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And Igniters, that was none other than our good friend, Brother Paul Cockwell, here on Ignite Radio. And boy, oh boy, I tell you, wow. Anybody fired up? I'm going to tell you, I thought that was pretty good. Wow, talk about going deep. Igniters, we've had a lot of good, strong, deep studies. And we just finished up with Brother Paul. Before that was Brother Albert with us. And before Brother Albert, it was, wow, our good friend Brother Frank all the way over from the great state of Alabama again. Wow. I tell you, I'm excited. Well, you know what? We got ourselves a good deep one going on here, Igniter. So let's get one quick song, Igniters, and let's get ready for the final take. I'm telling you, Igniters, because we gotta make our first attempt to conclude the Bible versus the media. And today, Igniters, I'm going to tell you, I have been looking forward to this part of the series. We got a lot of people today that don't think that, well, we got a lot of people don't think they need to go to church because they don't think actually is that they're in trouble. And I'm going to tell you, Igniters, if you ever had someone that you said, hey, you need to go to church, you need to repent, and they sit back and say, no, I'm a good guy. Good people don't go to Lake Brimstone. I'm going to tell you, Igniters, you want to, if you're like, well, Kirk, I don't get it. Why are they doing all this stuff? I'm going to tell you why they're going to go ahead and do it, because we're going to get into that, Igniters. We are going to go ahead and get into it. So I'm going to tell you, don't miss this one whatsoever at all. I promise you don't want to miss this one at all. As we continue on with part number 7, Igniters, of our series here on Ignite Radio. Boy, oh boy, sometimes you got to be careful with some of the stuff that you read and hear on the media side of things. That's all I'm going to be able to tell you. Folks, let's make a joyful noise to the Lord, okay?

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0: Shalom, saya Kim Susetio. Saya mengundang saudari-saudara untuk datang memuji Tuhan di Seri Church of Christ Greater Vancouver, British Columbia, Kanada. Alamatnya 15042 92 Avenue, Church of Christ. Sekali lagi, sampai ketemu di tempat yang indah untuk memuji Tuhan.
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1: Everybody, good morning, good afternoon, and good evening to all of you Igniters, regardless of wherever you are around the world. We are so blessed that each one of you has stayed connected here to Ignite Radio, and amen to that, amen to that. Boy, I tell you, am I fired up today? You better believe I am. I'm going to tell you, I am fired up. Now, if you ask me, why am I fired up? Well, number one, it's because I'm here with all of you. That's the key important thing. So that's a good thing. That is a good, thing. We are glad that all of you are here with us here on Ignite Radio. And amen to that. Amen to that. Hope all of you are having yourself a wonderful, wonderful day. And amen to that. Good to see all of you. As Brother Paul always says, you know, I am excited because it does give me the opportunity to be able to say hello and good morning, good afternoon, and good evening to all of you. Glad to have each one of you here. Not my first my first official broadcasting day, although I have been Igniters. I have been actually blowing up the mic on Ignite Radio, so that's the whole thing. So if you're like, hey, you know what does Paul mean actually is that Brother TK, don't get to see him as up like 3 or 4 times a week. Don't worry, I am actually on our main network here, so that's a key important thing. So yeah, very, very excited in regards to that. Hope all of you are doing very, very well. Hey, you know what? We got ourselves a good one here. Okay, this is going to be a continuation of part 7. Well, we were trying to get to part 7 on Saturday, our Saturday, for all of you in the Asia Pacific. That would have been early Sunday morning. We did try to be able to get that to 7. We didn't get there. We just barely finished 6. What I would call part 6. And so, but now we got it. Now we got it. So we're pumped up and excited, and hope all of you are as well. Part 7, you don't want to miss it, Igniters. I'm going to tell you, don't want to be able to miss it whatsoever at all. And we're going to get into a whole lot of things, Igniters. Trust me, we're going to get into a whole lot of things here. This one, I have been excited to get into. And we're going to cover it, Igniters. And that is, if you had that, I'm trying to invite somebody to go to church. Every time you look up, well, I don't need to go to church. Why don't you need to go to church? Well, I'm a good guy. And besides, all good people are going to heaven. There's not going to be no good people that are going to hell. And I'm going to tell you, Igniters, I've heard that story before. There's been a lot of you that have said, brother, I'm getting frustrated, actually, is by that. What can I do to get some of my friends and relatives to see that, you know what, you better follow what the Lord has to say instead of actually doing what you want to be able to do. And I get that. So we're gonna touch on a few things, Igniters. Trust me, we're gonna touch on a few things. And it's funny because every time that you listen to the media, is there a way to get to heaven? It'll just tell you, just be good. That's what everybody wants to be able to say. Oh, you don't have to do anything. Just be good. Just be a nice guy. Oh, no, no, no. Oh, no, you don't. You guys stress out going to church too much. You guys stress out doing this. Oh, you're so extreme and all the rest of that stuff. And some think, well, you know what you think actually is that you're the only people that are going to be going to heaven. There's going to be a whole lot of people that are going to be in heaven.

I'm going to let you know one thing, Igniters. I'm going to let you know one thing. When people start with that, there's going to be a whole lot of people that are going to heaven in the whole nine yards. You know what? I have to tell them that I says, well, there's one problem, actually, is to that. And they always say, well, what's that? Well, see, there's this Bible scripture that says who, you know, how do you find your way to heaven and how you don't find your way to heaven. And I'll be honest with you, Igniters. A lot of people think, oh, yeah, there's so many roads to get to heaven. Oh, it's okay. We're all going to be there. And, you know, I don't really argue with people, but what I tell them is simply is this. Just a simple news flash. Can you read for me? Can you read this for me? What do you want me to read? Just Google Matthew chapter 7, verse 13 and 14. And I'm going to tell you, Igniters, you start seeing the wheels start turning in their heads very, very quickly. They automatically start going, why does he want me to be able to read that one? Well, see, there's a reason for that. And I'm going to tell you, Igniters, some people need to know the truth. You know what I mean? Like, some people, Igniters, need to know the truth. And I'll just go ahead and just tell them. Matthew 7, 13, 14. Well, what does it say? Well, for all of those that are new and may not know, Matthew chapter 7, verse 13 and 14 says here, enter by the narrow gate, for wide is the gate and broad is the way that leads to destruction, and there are many who go in by it. Because narrow is the gate and difficult is the way which leads to life, and there are few who find it. And I want to point out, Igniters, the key phrase is there are few who find it.

And I'm just letting everybody know out there, if you want to be able to lead them down, I would probably just suggest that Bible scripture to get started. Oh, there is more. Oh, trust me, Igniters. There is more. We're going to cover a few things, Igniters. We are going to cover a few things, but I want to make sure, Igniters, that we all understand, you know, it's not like you're just going to roll right on in there and say, hi, God, yeah, you know, I was just a pretty good guy and, you know, may have not been the best person there is, but you know what? Yeah, overall, you know, I did okay. I did okay. And there are just too many people that are just too casual when it comes down to that. And I'm going to be honest with you, Igniters. A lot of you have said, yeah, I've heard that before. And you're right. There's a lot of them that are too casual. They don't need to worry. They're not afraid of anything. Okay, if that's what you say. We're going to get into it. We're going to get into it. So I'm excited, Igniters. I really am excited. And I hope that all of you are excited as well. So let's go ahead, Igniters, and to get rocking and rolling here on Ignite Radio. As we might, I don't know if we'll finish it today, but by tomorrow, God willing, we will have this series completed. We will take a short break, Igniters. Meaning is we'll probably do like a one or two parter series. And then God willing, next week, Igniters, we'll get back into this. So after this week, we will have the Bible versus morality done. We will then have the Bible versus the media done. So we still got the Bible versus medical ethics. We got the Bible versus authority, Igniters. We also got the Bible versus personal godliness and righteousness, and then the Bible versus the modern attacks against the home. So we're kind of step by step. Igniters. And we'll take our time actually as it's going through that then. Okay? So that's where we'll be. And I look forward to it. Let's go ahead, Igniters, and to get into our shout out times, Igniters, where we give a shout out to every single one of you. And the main reason why, you know, we appreciate you, right? I'm just letting you know. We do appreciate you. Why not? We're going to spend eternity together. Appreciate you. And some of you know, I just don't say that just for grins and giggles sake. I mean it. Appreciate you. So let's go ahead. Let's get fired up, Igniters, for the Lord. Let's get rocking and rolling. Maestro, if you don't mind, please. Let's get everybody rocking and rolling here on Ignite Radio. One big blast for everybody, Igniters, and let's get cooking as we go to our split screen here on Ignite Radio. Please. Booyah! All right, let's get rocking and rolling here on Ignite Radio and get cracking. First and foremost, Igniters, like to give a shout out from the beautiful city of Hong Kong. Igniters, always a pleasure to have her with us here on Ignite Radio. Magandu Mumaga, good morning to you. Goes to none other than to Sister Wilma is with us here on Ignite Radio.
Yeah, Sister Wilma is with us here on Ignite Radio, and greetings to you, sis. Glad to see that you are with us here on Ignite Radio, and hoping that you are having yourself a splendid, splendid day, regardless of wherever you are around the world. Hey, we are blessed that each one of you has stayed connected here to Ignite Radio. Amen to that. Hey, let's head over to the East Coast there, Igniters, and check in. Igniters hailing all the way over from the our New England studio. Boy, was this brother on earlier today. Did a massive job. I like how brother, this brother, you know, when first 2 minutes, when the brother tells you that the fasten seatbelt sign is going to be turned on, I was like, ooh, this is going to get good. And let me tell you, Igniters, it was good. It was good, Igniters. Part of Ignite New England. Igniters, give it up for our good friend from the program, The Victory Circle. Bonjour, mon ami, goes to our good friend, good brother. Brother Albert is with us here on Ignite. Yes, Brother Albert's with us here on Ignite Radio, and good to be able to have you here on Ignite Radio. As Brother Albert sends over 6 hearts and 1 praying hand, and amen to that. As Brother Albert says here, greetings, Brother Kirk, and all Igniters. May the peace and love of God be upon us all. And amen to that. Good to be able to have you here with us here on Ignite Radio. Hope that you're having yourself a good day. Really hope that you are having yourself a good day. That was, like I said, Brother Albert, I really, really, I enjoyed that. I really did. I enjoyed that, that lesson, very, very, very much. And, let me tell you something, very much, enjoyed it. And, hope that you are having yourself a good day. But yeah, that was 2 thumbs up to Brother Albert. That's all I'm going to say. That was 2 thumbs up. Amen to that. Amen to that. All right. Let's continue on, Igniters, here on Ignite Radio, as we head over towards the Central Time Zone, Igniters. And Eastern. Forgot. Sorry, Eastern. Not forgetting about her. Igniters from the great state of Ohio. Give it up for none other than Sister Brenda is with us here on Ignite Radio. Amen to that. Good to have you, Sister Brenda, on this wonderful, wonderful evening. I hope that you are doing very, very well today. And good to be able to have you. And amen. Hope that you're doing well. Hope that you are doing very, very, very well. So amen to that. Amen to that. Good to have you. Very good to have you. All right. Let's continue on, Igniters, as we get ready to mosey on to the West Coast here, Igniters, and give a shout out to from Seattle, Washington. Magandang hapon. Good afternoon goes to none other than to Sister TL is with us here on Ignite. Yes, greetings to you, Sister TL, and hope that you are doing quite well. Amen to that. Definitely hoping that everything is well with you. I know that you've been listening in. I know you got charged up on a couple of programs that that were on earlier today, so amen to that. Amen to that. So definitely good to have you here with us here on Ignite Radio. Amen. Amen. Let's head up north of the border, Igniters, over to Abbotsford, Igniters, and check in with our good friend, Agent 00, Igniters. You know who I'm talking about. That can only mean our good friend, good brother, Brother Jerry Brandenburg. Amen. Yes, Brother Jerry is with us here on Ignite Radio, and good afternoon to you, sir. Hope that you are doing quite well, and always a pleasure to have you with us here on Ignite, and hope that everything is going well with you, and amen to that. Amen to that. Definitely hoping
that everything is going well with you, Brother Jerry, but good to be able to have you here with us here on Ignite Radio. To everybody else that's listening elsewhere, good morning, good afternoon, and good evening to all of you, regardless of wherever you are around the world. We're blessed that each one of you has stayed connected here to Ignite Radio. All right. We're set. We're ready to go. Let's go ahead, Igniters, and to get into the Bible versus the mass media. You know, Igniters, we get bombarded, and I mean bombarded, with some of the most, how do I say this? Some of the most yuckiest stuff, Igniters, we get bombarded with. We really do. We get bombarded, Igniters, full of so much stuff, Igniters, that, you know, it's like what Sister Brenda said last week. It's like, look, we get stuff that's literally like rammed down our throats. And if you think about it, Igniters, excuse me, we really do get stuff rammed down our throats. A lot. And I tell you, it can be very, very frustrating, to say the least. Very, very frustrating. And I tell you, sometimes we look at things and people will say, well, because I saw it on TV, it's gospel. Because actually that I saw somebody as a preacher who said it's gospel. Somebody who says or claims that they're a pastor, that means it has to be gospel. Oh, look at these fine robes that this guy is in. Oh, he must know what he's talking about, so it has to be able to be gospel. And folks, I'm going to tell you, Igniters, it's like there is less and less people that want to open the book. Igniters. And I tell you, it shows. Brother Albert said, only follow the master's order, bro. That was from Brother Albert, and he sent in two more hearts and two praying hands, and absolutely, absolutely. You know, that's the only one that we should be following. But I'm going to tell you, that's not happening today. Let me get Sister TL's comment in, because I went through it and I totally forgot, Igniters, to even for Sister TL. So I apologize to you, Sister TL. Sister TL at the beginning wrote in here and said, Magandang hapon, Brother Kirk, Bible and notepad ready. And I'm glad you really do, because I appreciate that very much, because you are going to need it. Sister TL did send over two hearts and then an amen. And then she just sent over three more hearts to go along with that after we read Matthew 7, 13, and 14. I'm going to tell you, there is a lot of people that for some strange reason just do not want to follow what the good news has to say. Well, why is that? Well, here's the thing. I'm going to tell you the reason why. So there's been quite a few shows that's been on Igniters. Some of them I did not get into these programs whatsoever at all. I did not get into them. You know, you can always tell, Igniters, about some of these programs that you see on TV. It's because that, you know, especially when it comes down to heaven. So there was like this show called, the movie called Ghost, with Patrick Swayze and Demi Moore.
And you see how that they lived in the beginning, and, you know, poor Patrick Swayze died early. And what he has to do is that he's dead, but, you know, he turns into a spirit. So this spirit has to go and use Whoopi Goldberg in order to communicate. To Debbie Moore in order to find the killer. And of course, once they find what happened and killed and all the rest of the stuff, then he goes, okay, I'm done. I can now go rest in peace and all the rest of that stuff. And it was such a, you know, somebody, oh, such a romantic type thing. Oh. And you know what, Igniters, there is a whole lot of movies that are like that are out there. You know, if it's not Ghost, there was another TV program, Igniters, that was Touched by an Angel. And if it's not actually that one that's on mainstream, Igniters, there's a whole lot of them. You know, Bill Cosby was in one that he died, and that was it. You know, you look at those movies, Oh God, Part 1 and 2. With, I forgot what his last name, his last name was Burns, but I forgot what his first name was. But I'm going to tell you, Igniters, there was a whole lot of those type of programs that's been on. You know, you see these people that sit back and say, oh, he's in a better place now. Oh, God can be able to rest his soul. Oh, everything's okay. He's finally found the peace in which that he was looking for. And they'll tell you, because only good people go to heaven. I'm going to tell you, Igniters, heaven is a prepared place for prepared people. All right? I'm letting you know that. Heaven is a prepared place, Igniters, for prepared people. Not what you see on television that all of a sudden is like, okay, I got my guardian angel with me, and it was like my so-called pet dog or whatever actually that it was, and that's the whole entire thing. You know, there's too much of this so-called ghost thing that's going on. Way too much of that's going on today. And I'm going to tell you, Igniters, that's why that it could be hard for you to get people to go to church, to follow the Bible. They just think that they're just going to walk right on in and go, hi, God. I'm here. You're going to let me in. Go ahead, let me in. Yeah, I was kind of a good boy. I did a few good things. They're not, it's not like that at all. See, Igniters, life after death, I'm going to tell you, life after death better be something serious. And thank you very kindly. Sister Brenda said George Burns. That's it.
That's who it was. I thought his, I know his last name was Burns. I don't know why I couldn't think of George Burns. You know, George Burns, 99 years old. You know, just like Betty White. My, my, my. Betty White lived to 99. You know. What a great age to live to is 99. Now, no offense to Brother Jerry. Brother Jerry, I'm gonna say not bad, because I don't want you. I'm happy that you're here, Brother Jerry. If you don't know Brother Jerry, God willing, this August, Brother Jerry will turn 101 igniters. And that's why we call him Agent 100 or Agent 00. Brother Jerry still gets around like there's no tomorrow. I keep telling him, God willing, I said, the way you keep walking around, no cane, no nothing at all, Brother Jerry's going to be like Brother Jerry's going to outlast all of us, you know. But George Byrne, 99 years old, in the movie Oh God, Part 1 and Part 2. You know. And there you go. Sister Brenda said, God gave them many years to return back to him. Oh, absolutely. Absolutely. And you're absolutely right in regards with that. You know, I'll tell you, I'd rather be 99 years old and in the Lord, and instead of actually 99 years and out of the Lord. That's all I'm going to say. Another year to praise God. Another year to motivate the young people, saying, this is what happens when you are a child of God. God takes care of you. There you go. Folks, there's a lot of people that do not understand life after death. There's some people today, igniters, that don't understand that there is life after death. Because a lot of people, the way they act, you would think, well, I'll live my life the way I want, party hard, do whatever as hard as I want to be able to do, then after that, that's it. And I'm going to tell you, igniters, that's not the way it happens. Folks, let me tell you this. Man's spirit will exist after death, either in heaven or in Lake Brimstone. You know, there's a reason why, igniters, that I always say I want to be a rider on the upbound train, final destination, heaven. And I don't want to be on the downbound train, final destination, Lake Brimstone. And a lot of you, or some of you, know that I've been saying that for ever since that I got on air. I'd rather be on the upbound train. I don't want to be on the downbound train. I don't want to be a rider on the downbound train. Folks, the one thing for sure is this. Every single one of us that has lived will be raised and then judged for what we've done in our lives. Period. There's no if, there's no ands, there's no buts whatsoever at all. And some of us igniters better be prepared for what's coming tomorrow.

That is nothing but procrastination. Because we got people today. Oh, don't worry about it. I'll do it tomorrow. Tomorrow never comes, Igniters, for a lot of people. No one is worried about what's coming tomorrow. Eh, yeah, I'll just worry about it when it pops up. But I'm going to tell you, Igniters, you look at what John chapter 5, verse 28 and 29 has to say. John chapter 5, verse 28 and 29. Houston, I would be paying attention. I would be paying attention. For John 5, 28 and 29 out of the New King James Version of the Bible says here, do not marvel at this, for the hour is coming in which all who are in the graves will hear his voice and come forth. Those who have done good to the resurrection of life, those who have done evil to the resurrection of condemnation. Folks, there's only going to be two places, Igniters, that you're going to be. Only two. There's not going to be a timeout, Igniters. There's not going to be like, oh, well, we're going to stick in a corner there for the next 100,000 years. Folks, there's no second chances at all, Igniters. We're not going to have you go, well, we'll just give you a timeout. You listen to what some of these people have to say. Oh, no, I'm going to be reincarnated into something else, so that'll be the way I'll do things. No, you won't. No, you won't. You know the old cliche? You got one shot to make a first impression, okay? You got one shot to make a first impression, okay? Guys, you know that. You see that girl? You better do whatever you're going to do, guys, to make a good impression on that girl, because if you don't make a good impression, you know you're going to be kicked to the curb. You know that. You know, Sister Brenda could probably remember, if she wants, she could remember all the guys that tried to be able to date her. And guess what? She looked at half of them and say, these guys are stupid. There's not a no way chance. And you know what? That I would even give them my telephone number. There are some of them that if look, you want me to do what? If I held your hand, I would have to actually is to dive into a bottle of Lysol after I finish touching you. Folks, Sister TL knows. You got one shot to make a first impression. You know the old cliche, go big or go home. See, why do I bring that up? Well, I'm going to tell you a reason why that I brought that up. Because when I read 2 Corinthians 5:10, 2 Corinthians chapter 5, verse 10, out of the New King James, it says, for we all must appear before the judgment seat of Christ, that each one may receive the things done in the body according to what he has done, whether good or bad. So if that's the case, then what is the purpose of us being here on earth? Well, that's an easy one.

I'll be happy to tell you. You want to know what the purpose of being here is? Some people don't like this either. Fear God and keep His commandments. Well, I don't like that. It's my life. No, it's not your life. It's not. You know, there's a lot of people that think that it's their life. Ecclesiastes verse 12, Ecclesiastes chapter 12. Ecclesiastes chapter 12, verse 13 and 14 says this: let us hear the conclusion of the whole matter. Fear God. Wow. Fear God and keep His commandments, for this is man's all. For God will bring every work into judgment, including every secret thing, whether good or evil. Fear God and keep His commandments. Well, I want to live my life. I don't like that. This is my life, and I could do whatever that I want to be able to do. You know, every time I hear that, Igniters, look, so I told you about this oldie song that my parents had. And again, I I'm going to bring this up, folks, and I'm sorry. I will bring this song up because every time I look up, I almost want to just bang my head against a wall. But it's like this song, Igniters, just kind of reminds me of I'll do whatever I want to do. You know, and that's the whole entire thing. So I remember that there was a song by, I think it was Dave Stewart. I think it was Dave Stewart. This is when I was just an itty-bitty little guy, but I heard this thing back in the late 80s. But I didn't know it was a spinoff of an original one. Okay, and the song was like, "It's my party." Okay, and so you have the 80s version of it. You had this spoiled brat, I guess, because I kind of vaguely remember the video to this. You know, it's like, "It's my party, and I'll cry if I want to. I'll cry if I want to." You know, like, I'll do whatever I want to be able to do. I'm gonna make a temper tantrum. And I remembered, Igniters, this one. And again, somebody's going to say, yeah, well, that one may have come out in 1984, 85, but the other one originally came out probably in the 1960s. And I'm going to say it probably is true. You know. But one of the reason why is because people want to just, look, I'll do whatever I want to be able to do. Okay, I'm sorry. Johnny's gone. Johnny's left. Johnny took off or whatever the case actually was. And you're going to say, well, it's my part. I'll cry if I want to.

Folks, we have these ridiculous songs that are out there. You know, another one is It's My Life. Now, some of you may not actually depend on, because see, now that's starting to get towards actually my end of it. And it was by I think it was Talk Talk. Anyways. But the music video, It's My Life. But they did a dance mix version of it. So, you know, you get all these songs that point to me. That's really what I'm trying to get at. All these songs that you keep on hearing start pointing to me. You know, It's My Life. That's it. You know, Frank Sinatra, And I Did It My Way. Let me tell you something. There's a lot of songs out there that point, I do what I want. And I'm going to tell you, Igniters, there's a lot of people out there, you know, that will take the lyrics of a song and they'll start to hum along and say, yep, that's exactly what I'm going to do. I'm going to do things the way that I want to be able to do that. And there's not one single thing that anybody's going to be able to tell me in regards for that. That's it.

I hope Igniters, we get turned around quickly. Deny self. That's what we're supposed to do, deny self. So let's think about that for a moment. We're going to get a little deeper into this thing. Trust me, we're going to get a little deeper into it. Let me go ahead and give a few people shout-outs here. First and foremost, Igniters, I'd like to give a shout-out, hailing all the way over from the great state of Florida. Igniters is none other than our good friend, Brother Eugene, is with us here on Ignite Radio. He sent over, how many did he send over here? Two thumbs up. Two golden thumbs up three golden thumbs up from Eugene. Four golden thumbs up by Brother Eugene, all the way over from the great state of Florida. So good evening to you, Brother Eugene. Glad to have you. Four thumbs up. So amen to that. Igniters, also like to give a shout out, hailing all the way over from the great state of Alabama. Give it up for none other. Our good friend, Brother Paul Cockwell, is with us here on Ignite Radio. So good evening to you. As he says, been listening now. Okay. Well, let me give another shout out. Igniters, also from the great state of Alabama, is none other than Sister Doris Cockwell. Is with us here on Ignite Radio, a.k.a. Mama Cockwell is with us here on Ignite Radio as well. So good evening to you, ma'am, and I hope that you are doing quite well. As Brother Paul writes in here, said, been listening now, got Mama Cockwell hooked up on YouTube, on her TV. Oh, you got us on the big screen. Okay, all right. So, good evening, Brother Kirk, from both of us. Yes, good evening to both of you, Brother Paul, and glad to have you here with us. And we'll send out a whole bunch of hearts to you and Mama Cockwell. And there you go. So, good to be able to have you here with us here on Ignite Radio. Amen to that. Amen to that. Brother Eugene wrote in here and said, so sweet. And you know what? I appreciate that, Brother Eugene. And amen to that. Amen to that. Definitely. Sister TL has sent over three hearts and says, amen, brother. And we greatly appreciate that very much as well. So amen. Amen. Let's get into this thing. Not done with this thing. Let me go to 1 Corinthians chapter 15, verse 32 here, Igniters. 1 Corinthians chapter 15, verse 32. For it says here, Igniters, reading this out of New King James here, 1 Corinthians chapter 15, verse 32. If the dead are not raised, let us eat and drink, for tomorrow we die. Folks, this is a consequences of humanism. Now, the reason why that I bring up humanism, remember Igniter's humanism. We went pretty deep into humanism, Igniters. And I hope, Igniters, that some of you remembered humanism. Some of you said that, wow, you know, Brother TK, that was a that was very, very deep. And I'm going to tell you, Igniters, it was. You know, every time that I go ahead and to bring up about humanism, I have to admit, it gets more scarier and scarier as time goes on.
The Bible versus human. We did that one, I think, yeah, it's almost been 2 years. So some of you might remember the Bible versus humanism. We did that one back in September of 2024. Someone asked, because it's, are you going to bring back some of those old school ones that you used to be able to do? I will tell you, Igniters, depending on the circumstances. If you don't remember humanism, Igniters, it is a philosophy of what I call despair and hopelessness. That means that you're just here to put on earth for a certain length of time frame. So do whatever you want, however you want to do it. Get it out. Go crazy. You know, just like, you know, Prince, let's go crazy. And that's it. Because tomorrow you die. There's nothing after death. So just go ahead and do whatever you want to be able to do. And the sad thing is, Igniters, that this humanism, which is also being taught in schools, don't worry, I am going to touch on that one when it comes down to the Bible versus family, because I have to touch on that. I have to, because, you know, humanism says that there's nothing after, there's no such thing as life after death. And a lot of, and that's what they're teaching in schools. Don't worry, there's nothing life after death. And a funny thing is, Igniters, if there's nothing, if there's no life after death at all, and we got nothing to follow, I'm going to tell you this, Igniters, no wonder that the young people are committing suicide when tragedy strikes. Why do I need to believe in God? If I die today, if I kill myself, the pain goes away. Because there's nothing after death. When you think about that, Igniters, that's why when you hear that somebody attempted suicide, the first thing they'll say is, oh, well, he was in so much pain, but now he can rest easy now. The pain is gone and everything is fine and that's it. Oh, he's in a better place. And I'm going to be honest with you, because that's what they're trying to be able to spread around in the schools today. This is what happens, Igniters, when you have all these TV shows that are programs that are on TV. Well, you die, you know, and then what? You roam around like a spirit or something, actually, is this like that, and do a couple of little inside deals and all the rest of this stuff, then all of a sudden you can finally go rest yourself in peace and quiet, and that's basically it's about it. You know, Brother Paul talked about this. Brother Paul Cockwell talked about this a couple of months ago. What did Brother Paul have to say about this stuff? He's like, why are people talking about ghosts? Oh, we got to be able to do something to the house. You know what? Some people say you got to have the priest to come out and bless the house. They got this stupid little wand, and they'll sit there in Babel's to shake the thing. And all, oh, it's going to drive all the evil spirits away because, you know, they're always hanging out and doing this and the other stuff and blah, blah, blah, blah, blah. And folks, that's not even true at all. What, just because they got it on TV? Here's the thing. I want to let you know that although that the movie Poltergeist, why all of a sudden now I can't be able to say the thing properly. Poltergeist. Anyway, look, you guys know what I'm talking about. Some of you guys know those scary movies. Poltergeist, you know, The Exorcist, you know, The Pit. Folks, you know that all that is make-believe, right?
I mean, to be honest with you, it listen, let me tell you something. Brother Paul will admit to this. When you talk about The Exorcist and Poltergeist and all the rest of that stuff, folks, and all these demons and everything actually is like that. Folks, you're getting into basically what I'm going to call occult. You're getting into mysticism. You know, and it's funny because Brother Paul said, hey, you know, Brother Kirky, you may want to bring this up because this isn't just a Halloween thing. And, you know, I had to take a step back for a minute when Brother Paul and said that, and I'm just like going here, really? He's like, yeah. It's all in the movies now. Oh, well, I got this spirit of mine that's running around. Oh, that's my aunt who's protecting me. It's my guardian angel. Oh, she's waiting for me. Really? Let me tell you this right now. Because we you know what? We got to open up the Bible and tell some people is, look, enough's enough. Enough is enough. Folks, I'm going to tell you, the dead do not know what is going on. I'm going to be honest with you. The dead don't know what's going on. I'm sorry to tell you that. And since we were in Ecclesiastes chapter 12, verse 13 and 14, let's roll back to Ecclesiastes chapter 9, verse 5, Igniters. Oh, that person got their wings so they can turn into a guardian angel and all the rest of that stuff. Says who? Ecclesiastes chapter 9 verse 5 says here out of the New King James, for the living know that they will die, but the dead know nothing, and there's no more reward, for the memory of them is forgotten. Folks, they don't know. They're not going to come up from the dead and all of a sudden look around and all of a sudden they're going to turn into Slimer from Ghostbusters. They're not going to be able to do that. They're not going to all of a sudden go ahead and start, I got to go ahead and protect this house or whatever the case is. We got a lot of people out there, Igniters. They don't know what to believe anymore.

I'm bringing all this up for a reason, Igniters. I'm bringing all this up for a reason. This is all going to come together. Igniters, what do we got here? Sister TL sent over 4 hearts, and amen to that. Salama, I appreciate that very much. Here, Brother Darwin has joined us all the way over from the great state of Indiana. Glad to see you with us, Brother Darwin. He says here, good evening, my brothers and sisters in Christ Jesus. Praying hand and a heart. And thank you very kindly, Brother Darwin, for being with us here on Ignite Radio. So here's the thing, because I've been kind of bouncing around a little bit. You might have known that I'm bouncing. Well, I'm going to tell you, that's intentional. Let me get to what Brother Paul is going to say here, because Brother Paul sent in something. Brother Paul says here, the rich man and Lazarus. The rich man wanted Abraham to send someone back to warn his brothers. The takeaway is that he couldn't contact them or go back to earth from beyond after death. And, you know, that is an amen. That's 100% true. And amen to that, Brother Paul. Amen to that. See, here's why I'm bouncing a bit. And this is all going to come together, Igniters. This is all going to come together. Because some people are going to say, so why are you doing this? Why this part of the lesson? And I'm going to tell you, here's the reason why that I'm bouncing. See, Igniters, the latest research suggests that the media can shape us in surprising ways, Igniters, from our perception of risk to the content of our dreams, to our chances of missing the promised land. Let me repeat that again. There's a reason why that I'm bouncing. Think of some of these TV shows. Think of some of these movies. Think of some of the things that's on the radio. Think of some of the things, Igniters, that you see in the Inquirer, in the magazines. Now, Brother Paul brought up something. There's a whole lot of people that said, oh, he died for like 20 minutes and all of a sudden he came back to life and now he sees everything. So now because actually he sees what's life after death, he can go ahead and tell the world about it. You might have seen some of those people. You know, you go to the grocery store, you might look at the Star, the National Enquirer. You know, man was dead for like 30 minutes and comes back and has a whole lot of things saying that he talked to God. And all the rest of that stuff. And I'm going to tell you, Igniters, it's absolutely bonkers. See, Igniters, all of these things, Igniters, the media can shape us in surprising ways. Think about that. That's why I said, from our perception of risk to the content of our dreams to our chances of missing the promised land. Igniters, it turns out that news coverages, shows, soap operas, movies, even some music is far more than a benign source of facts and entertainment. Now, before I go anywhere in regards to that, let me explain to you what is benign.
because I want to make sure, Igniters, we're not losing anybody. For our brethren that's in India that listen or listen later on, to our brethren in Asia. You know, the one thing I've learned, as Brother Paul saying, is remember, some people have English as their second or third language. So, and I respect that, especially when we continue to be able to grow. Okay, so benign, Igniters, means harmless, gentle, or mild. And you can use any one of those three words, Igniters, in this. So when I talk about the news coverage, the shows, the soap operas, the movies, even some of the music, is far more than a harmless, gentle, mild, simple source of facts and entertainment. Harmless. We got people today, Igniters, that's taking this stuff that they see in the movies, here on TV, on the radio, in magazines, and everything like this, including on social media, and what are they doing? Well, if that's the way it is, it has to be factual. It has to be factual. And I'm going to tell you, Igniters, some of you might sit back and say, come on, TK, you know that actually, look, I know that this stuff is fake. I know this is for TV ratings. I know. Let me tell you something. You ever heard the old cliche? If that some people can tell a lie, and there are some people that can live a lie. Okay, let me tell you this right now. There are some people out there, actually quite a few, that they can go ahead, Igniters, and to live in a lie. You know, in other words, Igniters, they can live in a fantasy world. You may know some of your friends, you may know some of your relatives that they live in what's called, and you probably said it to them, you know, what's the old cliche? Call me when you have come down to reality. Because there's some of you that have friends and relatives that are like that. It's like they're in what we call la-la land. You know, you've been watching one too many movies. You've been listening. I don't know who you've been listening to, but boy, oh boy, let me tell you something. Whoever you've been listening to, talk about being messed up. Isn't that the reason why that you kind of look at them going here? Whatever you have, don't get close to me. Oh, well, I heard this on the radio. Well, guess what? I saw this on Facebook. I saw this on YouTube. Let me tell you something, Igniters. Some of you have heard things when you've asked them, where did you hear this from? I got sources. No, seriously. I'll send you the link over. And I'm going to be honest with you, Igniters. When people start sending me the links of stuff like that, I'm out the door. I'm out the door. I am not going to get into their realm at all. Now, some of you may say, yeah, but
TK, thank goodness, because you kind of grounded, so you get the idea. Yeah. You're right. I'm grounded, so I don't need to get my head into that kind of stuff. But it's funny, when you start talking to somebody about life after death, we got some people, igniters, that are not thinking about life after death because they keep on seeing, well, I see this. Well, I know this. Well, I heard about this. Well, that's strange. I haven't heard anybody talk about it the way like you talk about it. You want to know why? Truth doesn't sell. Let me rephrase that again. Truth does not sell.

Think about this. If this is the devil's playground, and like Sister Brenda says, we're getting so much stuff rammed down our throats. This is where technology igniters has gone a little over the edge. Think about this. The average American spends around 11 hours a day, every day, looking at screens. Now, here's the thing. Look. Screens. Okay? That's your iPad. That's your Apple TV. That's your computer. That's your phone. Your laptop. Your Kindle stick. Whatever you got as electronic device igniters, you spend about 11 hours a day looking at it. So guess what? If you're looking at your screens 11 hours a day, igniters, it's going to be hard to escape the information that's out there. Here's even a more scarier thing. Many of us take our devices, such as our mobile phones, and what do? Take it to bed with us. So guess what that means? That means that is the last thing that's on your mind is whatever you saw. And I'm going to tell you, igniters, that is a little concerning. That's a little concerning. And I'm going to tell you, igniters, we are losing the battle, igniters, and we don't even know about it. We're losing the battle, igniters, and we don't even know about it.

That's the scary thing about it. Sister TL has sent over 2, 4, 6, 7 hearts. Amen to that. I think she knows exactly where I'm going with this thing. You know, in the Philippines, Igniters, that number has to be a lot more higher. And Sister TL probably knows that because everything is evolved. The technology is around that phone. You know, you hear Brother Paul always talking about it. Well, he's got to get a load for the phone. You know, they spend so much money on what's called loads. You know, it's like a prepaid type thing. And it's got so much data that's on it. And after that data is over, they got to go buy a new load. Meaning they got to load that thing actually up again so they can continue on using it. And so sometimes Igniters, that's why that sometimes we may not see or hear a whole lot of people actually is that from different countries because they go, well, I got to get a load. I gotta get on. I gotta do this. I gotta be able to do that. Because that phone is their lifeline. That phone is where they got their money. The phone is where they got their credit card. Don't ask me. Don't get me started. Actually, is on that stuff. You know, the phone, you like if you go on the bus, do you know that you can actually tap your phone to be able to pay for the bus fare? They got students now what's called a CompuPass. And so you can take your phone and tap on it, and then you can be able to click on that thing, and so you can see exactly how much dollars and cents you got on that Compass card or whatever the case is. Great. Guess what? 11 hours? Some people might say it might take about 15 to 16 hours. They look at their phones and everything else that's electronically.

How many times does your computer beep? You got mail. How many times does your phone say you got an incoming call? How many times, Igniters, do you hear the thing, you got an incoming text message? How many times, Igniters, does your phone beep with updated news? How many times do you have something that comes in and it says, oh, little Johnny, it just posted something on Facebook?

Igniters, we could be losing right now and we don't know. We could be losing right now, Igniters, and don't even know. When Sister Brenda's talked about getting stuff shoved down our throats, let me tell you something. We could be getting a lot more stuff shut down our throats that we don't even know. That's why I told Sister Brenda last week, I said, hold on, sis, we're going to get into what you said. Yeah, we're going to go a little deeper into this. We're going to get a little deeper into this. Well, why are we? Well, it's like I said, you're having a hard time bringing someone to church? Think about this. Think about this. Having a hard time getting, having some hard time to keep your family in church. Hard to keep your friends to go into church. Remember, I didn't talk about getting baptized. I just said to lead them to come to church. Think about this. From our attitude towards others. Because let me tell you this, you look at all this social media, oh, you can become very opinionated very, very quickly. Remember that. From your attitude towards others to the content of our dreams, it can sneak into our subconscious and meddle with our lives in a surprising way. It can lead us to miscalculate our destination. You know, Brother Paul says that sometimes, you know, we think that actually that we're safe. To find out, Igniters, we're not safe actually as at all. We're under an optical illusion that we are safe. And because of that, some of us miscalculate our destination. We may, if we're paying too much attention to what's going on, Igniters, on the all these electronic devices and everything we're on, it can shape our views, Igniters. It can shape our views on acceptance and self. You get this thing talking about Pride Month that we're in right now. And you look around at how much media there is around Pride Month. If you're not careful, Igniters, every June comes rolling around, you'll go, oh yeah, that's right, it's Pride Month. You see it all around. Oh, yeah, I guess it's Pride Month. And you get so used to it that you just accept it and move on. See, those are things, Igniters, that shape our views on acceptance. Those kind of things can shape our views not just on acceptance, but on self, Igniters. Because, see, it's like they say, well, you just got to accept me for who I am. You know, I'm my own unique individual, so I don't think like you. I don't have to do things the way that you want to be able to do things. I am so unique. I am so special that actually is I deserve not even to be fit into a category. You hear that on a regular basis now. And if we're not careful, Igniters, if we are not careful, that is going to have a possibility of influencing our families.
that can have a possibility of influencing the health of our families. And I'm going to tell you one thing. Do you know that anything that you have that influence the health of your family, do you know that it will have an influence on your community that you live in? Do you know that? Oh, well, hold on here. Let me take it one step further. Do you know that whatever has a factor on your community igniters can have an effect on your city that you live in? It will have an effect not just in your city, but in your regional area. And if it has an effect on your regional area, like, you know, although that I'm in Surrey, Surrey is part of the greater Vancouver area, or the greater Vancouver district. Surrey is a suburb of Vancouver. Think about that. So when you look at it, igniters, and you go, you know what? Yeah, I could see that. I can see that. That it affects your area. It will affect your county. And whatever affects your county, igniters, it's going to affect your province or state. And it could even spread outside of your province or state. It could actually and would affect your own country. And with all of this noise going on, igniters, all of this noise that happens, you know, igniters, all of this noise that happened, it can wear you out. It could break you if you're not careful. It could increase your risk of development of post-traumatic stress. I'm starting to worry about things. I'm starting to worry about my friends. I'm starting to worry about my family. I'm worried about my kids. I'm worried about my grandchildren. I'm worried about this. You know, I'm worried even about myself, of what condition actually that I'm going to be able to be into. I'm worried about a lot of stuff. And you know, igniters, when you start to be concerned, you start to be worried about stuff, igniters, that causes anxiety. And you know what happens after you get to anxiety igniters, then you start feeling depressed. You feel like, well, you know what? There's nothing I can do anymore because every time that I tried to stand up, I feel like I'm being knocked down. I feel like that I'm the only one, that no one is paying attention to me. And then I start to think, dear God, where are you? Because I don't know. I can't see what is going on anymore. I'm being bombarded. I'm tired. I'm fatigued. I'm worn out.

Some of you might even be there already. Some of you igniters might be there already. You want to know why that we're taking this thing serious? You want to know why that we've been on this thing like for a couple of weeks and just trying to take our time? Because igniters, this is real. We got people that say, I don't need the Bible. Yes, you do. Look at the stuff that we've addressed here on Ignite Radio. Look at the stuff that we're talking about. This is real. We get closer to God, igniters. We're better off. But some of us igniters are getting weaker. We're getting tired. We're getting fatigued. If we miss church one or two times, it's like, man, oh man, I just need to be able to relax. I need to get my head right. I need to rebound. I need a break from everything. I want a timeout. I need to think. I'm trying to get my bearings together. I'm trying to get my head right. And every day, I don't even know if I'm winning or losing. And I'm going to tell you, igniters, this is serious. This is one major series, igniters, that we're not holding any punches on. This is serious stuff. And I know a whole lot of you don't like to talk about this stuff. Well, too bad. We're going to have to. Because you got to save yourself. You got to strengthen yourself up. But you better be actually strengthening other people. You better be strengthening other people. And I hope we get that. Really hope that we get that. Or else the devil's going to pull more of us as a whole to Lake Brimstone. And I don't know about you, but I don't want to see any of you listening now. I don't want to see any of you watching now. I don't even want you to get a sniff of Lake Brimstone at all. And I hope you realize that. I hope that we take this seriously. Because the devil, he's playing for keeps, igniters. He's playing for keeps. And we better be careful. Sister TL sent over a total of 8 hearts, and amen to that. And then she said, amen, amen, and amen. I'm glad that actually is that, yeah, she's getting it. Brother Albert also said, amen, brother, and sent over 4 hearts and an okay. And appreciate that very much, Brother Albert, for those 4 hearts. Not playing around. See, igniters, I'm serious.
The devil is playing for keeps. And we better start looking at him and looking and going, I don't want you to get my friends. I don't want you to get my brothers and sisters in church. Why do you think for the last couple of weeks I've been saying, please tell someone in your congregations to reach out, Igniters? Why do you think that I said to you to have your brothers and sisters in the household of faith to reach out? Why would I keep saying that?

That's what he wants to do. He wants to break God's children. He wants to break you and I. Oh, man. Oh, that brother TK, he's been on this deep subject. Oh, this is so stressful. I can't handle it. Oh, man. What happened to the good old days? He used to talk about all this nice fuzzy-wuzzy stuff, and now he's getting into something deep, and I'm telling you, I don't like deep. Well, guess what? You know the devil loves when you say that. The devil is... He's clapping every time that you say that. He's laughing at you and I every time that we say that. He's like, good. Good. Yeah. You don't need to listen. You got other things to be able to do. It's not really that bad out. You know, they just dramatize and everything. You know how some of these people are in church. Some of your own brothers and sisters, only thing that they're just drama kings and queens. They're trying to make a mountain out of a molehill. Oh, you know they're going to one extreme to the other. And I'm letting you know, Igniters, the devil's cheering you on. The devil is scheming to break us, and we must be wise of his ways. We must be wise of his ways. And sometimes we're not wise. We want to bury our head in a sand like an ostrich. Luke 11:34. The lamp of the body is the eye. Therefore, when your eye is good, your whole body is also full of light. But when your eye is bad, your body is also full of darkness. Folks, our eyes absorb into the body whatever it's fixed itself to. We need to think about that, Igniters. Instead of us focusing in on what the world accepts, Igniters, what we need to do, Igniters, is to focus on the things, Igniters, that the world rejects. And too many times with all this bombardment goes on, they're trying to get us to focus in on things that the world accepts. I'm going to tell you, if the world accepts it, Igniters, we should be going the other way. We should be going the other way. Philippians chapter 4, verse 8 says, finally, brethren, whatever things that are true, whatever things that are noble, whatever things that are just, whatever things that are pure, whatever things that are lovely, whatever things that have good report, if there's any virtue, if there's any praiseworthy, meditate on these things.

How many people are praying, "Dear Lord, please let our congregation grow. Dear Lord, please let me grow, that I could be a better light to the congregation." How many of you, igniters, are praying for like our good friend, Brother Paul Cockwell? How many of you are praying for your brethren like Brother Albert? How many of you guys are praying actually is for like our new brother that's on Ignite Radio, Brother Carlos Hernandez? How many of you actually are praying for the brethren that's on here to get the strength in order to continue on to fight the good fight? How many are you? You think Brother Paul doesn't need prayer? You listen to him on a regular basis. Are you not praying for him? You're listening to Brother Albert. You're not praying for Brother Albert? A lot of you know Brother Albert is a stronghold fixture. Maybe you don't know this, but Brother Albert been on Ignite Radio, I'm going to say, for about 5 years. Brother Albert goes back with Brother John to when they were at Cooley Street in Lawrence. Are you praying that the word of God can spread around? You know, thanks to, thank the Lord, Ignite India, that started last year, there's now a brand new church in Hyderabad because of the work being done in Hyderabad on Ignite India. A brand new congregation. They got 16 people that are there. 16. A new congregation. A year and a half ago, there was no Ignite India there in Hyderabad. The congregation didn't even exist actually there at all. Then Ignite India comes into play. For 10 months, 9 months actually, then all of a sudden people started listening. We got new people actually that are listening. Now, guess what? 16 people, they started the congregation there two and a half months ago. Are you praying for that congregation?

That's what we need to do. When Brother Paul mentioned a couple of weeks ago that Ignite Radio goes over to 75 different countries, why do you think Brother Paul prayed for the outreach program? 75 different countries.

Think about it. That's something to meditate on. That's something to get excited about. Well, he's not from my country. Well, half the time they speak with a weird accent. It's the word of God that's spreading. Hello. It's the word of God. You know, I don't care what kind of accent the person has. When you hear Matthew chapter 28, verse 18 to 20, Matthew chapter 28, verse 18 to 20 says the exact same thing. Whether it's an American accent, a Southern accent, a Chinese accent, a Spanish accent, an Asian accent, an Indian accent, or an African accent, believe it or not, Matthew chapter 28, verse 18 to 20 says the exact same thing, and you and I already know that. That's your brother getting up and spreading God's word around. Because we got a lot of people don't want to spread God's word around, period. See, that's why, Igniters, we need to watch what and where our hearts are and what our minds are fixed on. That's why we got to watch and see where our hearts are and where our minds are fixed on. See, Psalms 101 verse 3 and 4 says, I will set nothing wicked before my eyes. I will hate the works of those who fall away. It shall not cling to me. A perverse heart shall depart from me. I will not know wickedness. Do you want to watch something wholesome, or do you want to watch something wickedness? You want to hear something wholesome, or do you want to hear something wickedness? See, that's why I can say, Igniters, how much time are you spending on things pulling you away from the Lord? How much time are you spending on things pulling you away from the Lord? Well, I got issues with, I don't know. I got so many issues with my friends. I got issues with myself. I got issues with my family. I got issues with this. I got issues with that. I got issues with the job. You know, I got issues with my niece. I got issues with my nephew. How much time are you spending on things pulling you away from the Lord? That's a simple question.

How much time? A lot of us igniters don't want to remember that part. A lot of us don't want to think about that part. Maybe we should.

Maybe we should. Sister Brenda wrote in here and said, prayers for all the brethren in prayer teaching a cross to everyone. Yes, I'm praying for the work going on. Amen. We should all be praying for the work, Sister Brenda. Every single one of us should be praying for the work that's being done to bring souls to the Lord. Sister TL said amen to that and sent in a heart. Sister Brenda sent in two more hearts. Thank you. Amen. Sister TL sent in two more hearts. Then she sent in three more hearts and said amen to that and then sent in another heart. Amen. Brother Albert said, praise God. Amen and amen. Four hearts and a golden thumbs up. And merci beaucoup to you. See, I hope igniters, the bottom line is, I hope we don't get fooled. I really do. I hope igniters that we don't get fooled. Because the devil's out there playing for real. And he's trying to take down as many people as he possibly can. And sometimes, igniters, it feels like, you know what? The devil's after us. He has every right to come after us. But I'm going to tell you this. If he's coming after you, if he's coming after you, you must be doing something good. You must be doing something good if he's coming after you. Think about that. And he's going to try to throw as much stuff as he possibly can to knock you off. But let's not get fooled, igniters. The next time you find yourself checking the headlines, you're checking the ticker tape for the 100th time that day. The next time you find yourself anxiously scrolling through your social media feed to see how many likes and things like that are going on. The next time that you check yourself on those flick on movies or just turn the tunes on to your favorite one that you remembered when you were a kid. I want you to remember one thing, that the media might be influencing you more than you bargained for, igniters. More than what you have bargained for. And I hope, igniters, that we're taking that seriously. I hope that we remember this, igniters. I got a couple of scriptures here for us to remember things. 1 Corinthians 15:33 reminds us that evil company corrupts good habits. Actually, that's what 1 Corinthians 15:33 says. Amen to that. We need to remember that. The things that we are hanging out with, the people who we hang out with, the things in which that we're doing. I tell you, there's been times that Brother Paul and I used to talk every day, and now because I'm busy, I haven't got that chance to, but I need to start making the time, igniters, to reach out to Brother Paul. I need to make the time
to keep connecting with my brothers and sisters. I need to keep making the time, Igniters, to reach out to my brothers on Ignite Radio. I need to talk to my brothers in India. I need to talk to my brothers in the Philippines. I need to talk to my brothers in Africa. Why? I'd rather talk to my brothers and sisters than to talk to something from the outside world. See, 1 John chapter 2, verse 15 to 17 says, "Do not love the world or the things in the world. If anyone loves the world, the love of the Father is not in him. For the love of the world is the lust of the flesh, the lust of the eye, and the pride of life, and it's not from the Father, but it is of the world. And the world is passing away in the lust of it, but he who does the will of the Father abides forever." Meaning is, Igniters, I don't want to get caught up in the world. I don't want you to be caught up in the world. You know, Igniters, that's the reason why I keep saying this, that we're working hard to put more content, actually, as is onto Ignite Radio. Nothing wrong with the a cappella singing. There's nothing wrong with the a cappella singing at all, but here's the thing. You still need God's word in you. You still need to be able to listen and understand God's word. When you're at work, you need to listen to God's word, because I'm going to tell you, it's better than what the stuff you're listening to at work right now. When you're on your way home from work, tune into God's word. When you're on your way to work, tune into God's word. If you're getting ready to go to sleep at night, why not listen to God's word? Why? Think about Colossians 3:16, Igniters. Think about Colossians 3:16. What's it say here? "Let the word of Christ dwell in you richly with all wisdom, teaching and admonishing one another in psalms and in hymns and spiritual songs, singing with grace in your heart to the Lord." That's what we should be doing. You get up in the morning, say a prayer. Go ahead, get the Bible out. If you can't get the Bible out because you're racing on, turn on the radio. Listen to God's word. Listen to the music that's there. Listen to the inspiration that's going on. Because the more time that you spend with the Lord, the more time that you are focused on the Lord, Igniters, the harder it's going to be for the devil to get his hands on you. And I don't know about you, but I want to mix things hard on the devil. Because I hate to say this, the devil sure in the heck is making things hard on me.

I'm serious about that. So do a favor, make it hard on him. Get a little closer to the Lord. Get plugged in. Sister TL sent over 6 hearts, and amen to that, Sister TL. Brother Albert said, praise God, amen and amen, and sent over 4 hearts along with a golden thumbs up. I'm going to tell you, Igniters, we really need to change our eyesight and mindset. We really do. We need to get away, Igniters, from practicing the things that are being practiced today. We need, Igniters, to remove ourselves from this immoral ways of this world. I don't want to be out there where there is so-called Pride Month. I don't want to be associated. I don't want to even be around it. I don't want to think about it. I'm not going to turn the TV on. I don't want to hear anything about it. I'd rather stick to the Lord than to be able to be sticking around to what I'm seeing on TV and everything. You know how you do that? Turn off the media. Turn some things off, Igniters. Turn some things off. We need to change the channel, Igniters, and we need to be able to do that quickly. We need to change the channel, Igniters. Jude 4 says here, for certain men have crept in unnoticed, who long ago were marked out for this condemnation. Ungodly men who turn the grace of our God into lewdness and deny the only Lord God and our Lord Jesus Christ. Folks, we got a whole lot of people that do that. We got a whole lot of people do that. Those who recognize the true relationship to God must live pure lives and oppose this immoral philosophies. There is a whole lot of ugliness that's going on. There's a whole lot of ugliness going on, Igniters, and we need to be careful about that. We do. We do. And I'm going to tell you, Igniters, We honestly need, Igniters, to change some things. We need to change some things.

It's been a good series. It's been a good series, Igniters. So what's the final take as we're going to close out this series? We're going to close it out, Igniters. I'm going to tell you how we're going to close it out. We're going to close it out, Igniters, by remembering one thing. Remembering one thing, Igniters. Remember the media? It's a form of entertainment. And I want to let you know that the media uses to compete for our precious time. I want to let you know that. The media is there to compete for our precious time. Funny enough, Igniters, funny enough, I told you earlier, it's all about the Benjamins. It's all about the dollars. Many of these organizations, Igniters, are dependent on advertising revenue. And so what are they going to do? They're going to add a sense of drama to hook viewers in and keep them watching, to keep them listening, to keep their eyes focused. The more times that you focus in on them, the less time that you have to focus on anything. And I'm going to tell you, Igniters, we need to keep that in mind. We need, Igniters, to keep that in mind. We need to let everybody know, Igniters, that you know what? Satan is controlling this world. Remember I said to you, over about a week and a half ago, I remembered that I said this, and I am reminding you now that we are surrounded by the lusts of violence, self-gratification, sex without commitment of marriage, vicarious indulgence in forbidden fruit, without consequences. These are themes of comedies, soap operas, dramas, talk shows that constitute a moral equivalent of a sewer flooding human minds. Sister Brenda's right. We are having stuff rammed down our throats. How has the mass media influenced our society? I'm going to tell you, Igniters, we've gone through it all. We've gone through it all. No wonder sometimes we're tired as Christians. No wonder that sometimes we start to think, is there really is a God? Is there really a God? You want to know why? You want to know if there's a God or not? Look what we are being hammered with on a regular basis.
And guess what? It's starting to affect us. If it affects you, it's going to affect your household. That means your wife or your husband, that means your kids are going to be affected. Whatever affects you is going to affect everybody else around you, your friends, your neighbors, your job, everything. And the devil's watching. The devil is watching. And I hope, Igniters, that we understand. Yeah, we sing the song, God is watching you, and amen to that. But I'm going to tell you this, we never actually recognize the devil's watching you too. Think about that. Brother Albert said here, praise God, amen and amen. Four hearts and a thumbs up, and we appreciate that very much. Merci beaucoup. Brother Albert says, amen, still working and listening. And amen to that, Brother Albert. Amen to that. Don't worry, Brother Albert. I'm with you. Still working, and I'm still listening. Sister Brenda wrote in here and said, thank you, Brother Kirk, for this study and prayers. And amen to that. Sister TL just sent over two more hearts as well. Amen to that. Igniters. We need to leave some of this stuff alone. You want to know how you can get rid of the devil? Do a favor, Igniters. Turn your radio on. Turn your radio on, Igniters. This is Thunderkirk reporting. One song, we'll come back. But definitely, Igniters, turn your radio on. That's for sure.

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0: 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I am one of the deacons here. I am wanting to invite you to Surrey Church of Christ, located at 15042 92nd Avenue. 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A better place to be.
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3: 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Telephone number to the church, 604-588-6717. Again, 604-588-6717. If you're dialing outside the greater Vancouver, British Columbia, Canada, please go ahead and to put a one in front of that so Alexander Graham Bell can complete your call. Again, 604-588-6717. Again, 604-588-6717. And amen to that, Igniters. Amen to that. I tell you, wonderful. Wonderful. Igniters, let's go ahead and to knock some people off the downbound train. Let's share this one. I hope we do. I hope we do. I hope we can just, seriously, knock somebody off the downbound train. I hope that we can be an encouragement. I hope that we can be a beacon of light and hope. Will you do that? Be a beacon and a light of hope. Because right now, Igniters, we got people out there who need, we got people out there that need to see a light. Okay. All right. Wow. Deep study. Deep study. The Bible versus the mass media. Keep throwing seed, folks. Keep throwing seed. Amen. And amen. Okay? All right. What do we got? What do we got? Let's start right there. Right there, guys. Sister TL wrote in here, sent in seven hearts. Says, Brother Kirk, Maraming Salamat Po. May God bless us all. And you know, after a study like that we've had, amen to that. Amen to that. Brother Darwin. Brother Darwin's been a little quiet today. But he said here, thank you, my brother, and you're welcome. And appreciate that very much. Brother Albert sent in three golden thumbs up. Merci beaucoup. Thank you very kindly. And amen to that, Brother Albert. I tell you, Brother Albert, we got a lot of work to do, my man. We got a lot of work to do. A lot of work to do. And Brother Albert knows. Brother Albert knows. A lot of work to do. Work's not done yet. That's for sure. Okay. That's it. Man. I am just exhausted. Man, oh man. I tell you. Let's go ahead and get into our thank yous here on Ignite Radio. To Sister Wilma, thank you for being with us here, or thank you for dropping by. Appreciate it very much. Amen to that. To our good friend, Brother Albert, merci beaucoup. Thank you very kindly for being with us here on Ignite Radio. To Brother Eugene out there in the great state of Florida with his three thumbs up, thank you for stopping in. Greatly appreciate it very, very much. And there you go. Appreciate it very much. Thanks for being with us for part of the time. Amen. To Sister Brenda, thank you very kindly, Sister Brenda. And you take care of yourself, and God bless as well. To our good friend, good brother, Brother Darwin, thank you very kindly for being with us here on Ignite Radio. And you take care of yourself as well. To our good friend, Brother Paul, there in Alabama. Thank you very kindly, Brother Paul. You take care of yourself, and God bless you. To Sister Doris Cockwell, thank you as well, also being with us here on Ignite Radio. To Sister TL, Maraming Salama, thank you very kindly for being with us here on Ignite Radio. To Agent 00, Brother Jerry Brandenburg, thank you very kindly for being with us here on Ignite Radio as well. To everybody else that's out there, doesn't matter where you are, we're thankful for you to be with us here on Ignite Radio for sure. And we hope you've grown. We hope that this means sense. Reach out to us if you got any questions. I want to let you know that we're here for you. Really, we're here for you. And you take care. And amen to that. Amen to that. Brother Darwin's got last word. Brother Darwin says here, just take a note today, brother. That's all he's doing, taking some notes, okay? And he sends out 3, 6, 9, 12, 15 hearts. And amen to that. Amen to that. It's been a deep series, Igniters. It's been a very, very deep series. A lot of reflection. But I also hope you know we got a lot of work to do. Every single one of us has some work to do. We got to find ways to strengthen our friends. Actually, let me retract that. We need to find ways how to get our friends, our neighbors, to look to the Lord. We need to get our kids and our grandchildren to look to the Lord. Starts with us. Igniters, it starts with us. Let's be good to each other. Let's look out for each other. Let's strengthen each other. Let's look out for each other. But more importantly, Igniters, let's be good to each other. If you see somebody without a smile, Igniters, why not give them yours? Why not give them yours? It's free. Be a ray of sunshine in someone's life. Will you do that? And amen to that. We'll get into, we'll kind of change the mood a bit. That's all I can say. We'll lighten things up. We won't get directly into our new series here on Ignite Radio. We'll get into something light. The next edition of The Final Take, God willing, comes by tomorrow afternoon, starting off at 5 p.m. Pacific time, 8 o'clock Eastern time, midnight for all of you in the coastal areas of Africa and Europe, 5:30 in the morning for all of you that's in the in India, 8 o'clock in the morning, Friday morning for all of you that's in the Asian Pacific region, including the islands of the Philippines, Igniters. Nice, good, warm day today. Well, not warm. It's a pretty good day today. Pretty good day today. To God be the glory, and may the Lord bless each one of you. Take care. God bless. Here's the song, Igniters. It's a beautiful life. Here on Ignite Radio.

All right, everybody. Thunderkirk reporting live here from CLC Surrey. Hope all of you are doing very, very well. And we're going to go ahead, Igniters, get a couple of things situated here and get cleaned up. We got a little bit of we'll get into a little bit of a cappella music, and then we'll get into our overnight programming here on Ignite Radio. So whatever you do, Igniters, don't touch that dial, Igniters. Don't touch that dial at all, will you? Let's go ahead and let's see here. Here's the song, Isaiah's song, Holy Lord, here on Ignite Radio. Thunderkirk reporting, CLC Surrey.

All right, everybody. Good morning, good afternoon, and good evening to all of you Igniters. Thunderkirk reporting live here, and we are going to go ahead and to move the signal over to our overnight computer here. And we're going to go ahead and get started on that pretty quickly here. We got a loaded program for this evening. We hope all of you Igniters will stick around for that for sure. So get excited, Igniters, because really we got some good programming that we got coming up. And that's for sure. Okay. So let's go ahead, Igniters. We're going to look for the brown button, Igniters, and we're going to, we're going to ignite the flame. We're going to ignite you. That's really what we're doing. The flame is inside of you. Ignite your passion for the Lord. And we're going to go ahead, Igniters, and to get started with that right now. So let's go ahead, Igniters. And if you see that brown button there, let's go ahead and to get rocking and rolling here on Ignite Radio. Let's get fired up for the Lord. And amen. And amen to that. All right. So click on the brown button. If you don't have that, Igniters, don't worry about it. We're going to do a 5-second countdown and we're going to go ahead and to take it over from there. Okay. So let's get rocking and rolling. 5-second countdown. Mark it down right now. Here we go with 5, 4, 3, 2, 1. Igniters, go ahead and to refresh that browser because we are merging right now. Go ahead and refresh. As we say adios to Ignite Your Destiny and hello to Ignite the Flame. Tell you, we got some good programming. And just with that, Igniters, that's how we do it. We love keeping it simplified, Igniters. We love keeping it simplified here on Ignite Radio. Let's go ahead and get into a little bit of a cappella music here for the next couple of hours, Igniters, and then we'll get into our overnight programming here on Ignite Radio. Thunderkirk Report.

0: 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I'm your host, Paul Cockrell. Topping our news headlines, a long court dispute over the former Central Church of Christ property in downtown Nashville has finally been settled. The Christian Chronicle reporting breaking news, the judge ruled that the Nashville Church of Christ violated the original deed, which required the property to be used for the benefit of the Church of Christ. Ownership now reverts to the estate of A.M. Burton, the church's founder. The $11 million property will be sold under court supervision. 80% of the proceeds will go to the Burton estate, managed by Burton's descendants that include famous Christian singer Amy Grant and Andy Burton, while 20% will go to the Nashville congregation. The building had fallen into disuse and unpaid taxes, and it piled up more than $500,000. Both sides will share the cost, with the estate's share capped at $50,000. Amy Grant said the family wanted to protect A.M. Burton's legacy. They've since launched the A.M. Burton Matthew 25 Fund to carry on his spirit of generosity and community service. Severe flooding being reported across Manila and surrounding provinces in the Philippines following days of heavy rain. Streets and homes in several areas are underwater and cleanup efforts are underway. Early word from local Christians there indicate that some members of the Lord's Church have been affected, though details are still coming in. Power outages, road closures, and rising waters have made communication difficult in several communities. Church members throughout the region are said to be checking on one another and assisting those who have been displaced. As more information becomes available about the extent of the damage and specific needs, we'll keep you updated. Meantime, there has been another earthquake in Mindanao, 7.4. 12 miles east of Santiago, Philippines. More details on that in the hours ahead. Finally, churches across the country are still feeling the effects of the pandemic years, and it's showing up in both attendance and leadership. Studies indicate in-person worship service attendance remains about 8% lower than before COVID. While some congregations have recovered through online participations, others continue to struggle, especially smaller churches. At the same time, the average age of church leaders continues to rise, and many congregations report difficulty finding preachers who are willing to serve in smaller or rural areas. Interestingly, recent studies suggest that Gen Z believers, those in their teens and 20s, now attend services more often on average than baby boomers. These numbers remind us that the work of the church continues to depend on every generation doing its part to strengthen, support, and prepare for the next generation. With the Brotherhood Brief, I'm Paul Cockrell reporting. From our main studios in Surrey, British Columbia, Canada, the station for sound gospel programming, you're listening to Ignite Radio.
1: Yes, Igniters, the Ignite Radio, boy, oh boy, it's starting to ignite some flames, amen to that. All right, Igniters, good morning, good afternoon. To all of you Igniters, regardless of wherever you are around the world, we're blessed each one of you has stayed connected here to Ignite Radio. Okay, coming up here, Igniters, we're going to go ahead and to get into our overnight programming here. In about less than 60 minutes from now, we're going to go ahead and to get into our program. And trust me, Igniters, I'm going to tell you this right now. We got ourselves a good lineup. That's all I can be able to tell you, Igniters. We got ourselves a good lineup. And, amen to that, Igniters. Amen to that. We're going to go ahead here and to, get things, posted up. here on Ignite Radio, and then we'll go ahead and to get this thing shared, because we're kind of excited about this one, Igniters. Trust me, we really are. So amen to that. So let's go ahead, Igniters, and to get back into our programming here on Ignite Radio. And yeah, let's get rocking and rolling here, Igniters. I'll tell you, I really am excited about this lineup. Really. And some of you know, I don't really get that rah-rah-rah, but I'm going to tell you, this one's a little different. So keep it locked in here, Igniters. Keep it locked in here. Here's the song, Igniters, Never Alone, here on Ignite Radio.

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0: All right, everybody, good morning, good afternoon, and good evening to all of you igniters, regardless of wherever you are around the world. We are so blessed that each one of you has stayed connected here to Ignite Radio. And we're fired up igniters. We hope all of you are fired as we get ready to kick off our wonderful programming here on Ignite Radio. And first up, Igniters, we're going to be heading to, but we got a great lineup here, Igniters. Really, really excited about this one. So let's go ahead and dive right into this one. We're going to go ahead and kick it off, Igniters, with our good, all the way from Sri Lanka, Igniters. And that is none other than our good friend, good brother, Brother Hannibal. And greetings to you, Brother Hannibal. Glad to have you here with us. And we're excited about this, Igniters. Seriously. We really, really, really are. And I tell you, very, very excited. Brother Hannibal, you can catch Brother Hannibal, part of Ignite India, Igniters. And we're kind of fortunate enough, Igniters, that every now and then we get some bonus programs that the brothers get excited about. So we hope, Igniters, that each one of you are excited about these ones as much as the brothers are. So you know, they are taking their time to continue to be able to spread God's word around, and we're excited in regards for that. So we're kicking it off with our good friend, Brother Hannibal. Sri Lanka, the country of Sri Lanka, right near India, Igniters. And so very excited in regards for that. So amen to that. So that's what we got going on. That's first up. And then from Brother Hannibal, we're going to head over to the Philippines, Igniters, and check in with our good friend, Brother Luciano. And if you have never heard Brother Luciano before, you are going to be in for a treat. There is a reason why that we call the living proof, because he's just going to say, you know what, you got a problem, here's what the Bible says, and we're going to break it down. You want proof? You got proof. And I'm, you know, not just myself, Brother Eleazar, or several of other brethren on here are like, you know what, amen to that. So if you want to learn something, grow something, oh, you came to the right place. Really equipping the saints properly. And amen to that. Amen to that. Well, from there, Igniters, we're going to head over to India, Igniters, with the 180 with our good friend, Brother David. And we look forward to that as well. Brother David's been with us for almost 5 years now, Igniters. And so, you know, he's no spring chicken to Ignite Radio, that's for sure. Amen to that. From there, Igniters will head back over to the Philippines for a mixed language of English and Tagalog. Igniters, a thirsty soul with our good friend, Brother Lucas from Kittipawan. And we look forward to that one. From there, Igniters will head over to the U.S., Igniters, for another mixed language in Spanish and in English, Igniters. And boy, oh boy, this is the Bible study with none other than our good friend, Brother Carlos. And amen to that. So we're excited about that, Igniters. Brother Carlos, one of our newest brethren here, getting his feet wet, and we appreciate him very much as well. Amen to that. From there, Igniters, we will head all the way over to Okada, Nigeria, Igniters, in the continent of Africa, and we'll check in with our good friend, Brother Samuel, with Contending the Faith, Igniters. And let me tell you something, he really knows how to have you to contend for the faith. Trust me, he lives up to that one. So really excited about that one. I hope all of you get to listen to him, because he's such a good, good brother here on Ignite Radio. And then, Igniters, will get to listen to the Anchor of Hope with our good friend, Brother Gideon, as he will close out our overnight programming from Segakope, Ghana, West Africa, Igniters, and so that's where we'll be. So as you can tell, Igniters, yeah, we're going all over the place, and guess what? Passport is not needed for this one, and amen to that, okay? So we're excited about that. Sister TL sent over 5 hearts. We're excited, we're pumped up, and we hope all of you are as well. So let's go ahead, Igniters, and to get going and check in with our good friend, Brother Hannibal Igniter is welcome to the words of life with our good friend Brother Hannibal here on Ignite Radio. Shout out to all of you that's listening, regardless of wherever you are around the world. We're blessed, each one of you. Yeah, has stayed connected to Ignite Radio, and amen to that. All right, let's get rocking and rolling here on Ignite Radio, Brother Hannibal. Go ahead and go ahead and take it away. We got you. Let's see what Brother Hannibal wants to say here as he opens up the Bible. What does the dear Lord want us to know about?
1: A super blessed day to all our Ignite radios who are tuned in today. It's so blessed to be back again, to be a part of this great radio program each week. My name is William Hannibal. I'm from Sri Lanka, and I belong to the church which is close proximity to Colombo. So, you know, each day when I get ready to share God's word, it gives me immense joy that God has blessed me and guided me so that His word can be shared to each and every one of you. So, let us go into the lesson today. The lesson is on my place in the church Christ died for. So, you know, the church is becoming more and more so unimportant to many people today. And sadly, this is more so for Christians who are part of the church. Some Christians think they do not need to come together to worship each Sunday. They just think it's not necessary. They attend only when it's convenient, or, you know, when they feel like it, or probably when they say, okay, I can go and on my journey, I'm just dropping for a little while and then go. So church is not something important to them, not something that God has commanded them to be a part of. Other believers, they think that they do not need the church at all. Their attitude is, you know, as long as I have a relationship with God, that's enough. I don't have to have a relationship with anybody else in the church. So this is why this lesson is important, because we must ask, or we must honestly ask ourselves, is Christianity meant to be lived alone? Did Jesus die only to save individuals separately? Or did he die to create a people, to create a family, to create a body, to create a church? Did he die for His church? Many today speak of my personal faith, but New Testament constantly speaks about Christians as a people connected together. Very important. So this lesson is to understand about my place in the church Christ died for, why God never intended Christians to stand alone, and why every Christian has a responsibility in the body of Christ. So, as we know, the church is not man-made. The church was purchased with the blood of Jesus Christ. Acts 20:28 says the church of God, which He purchased, or which Christ purchased, what? With His blood. So if Christ considered His church so valuable enough to die for it, to shed His blood for it, how much more, right, we have to consider the church to be valuable, right? And we must never treat the church as optional. So we must remember that we are a part of a saved community, right? Ephesians 2:19 says, therefore you are no longer strangers and foreigners, but fellow citizens with the saints, right? Now therefore you are no longer strangers and foreigners, but fellow citizens with the saints and members of the household of God. So see to what extent Paul is writing to the Ephesians to show that how we belong to this community, right? So before Christ, Jews and Gentiles, we know, were separated, right? They were separated physically, they were separated spiritually, and they were basically enemies of each other, right? But through the death of Christ, this wall of separation was taken away, right? Now, we must notice carefully in this verse, Paul does not say you are saved individually who remain separate, right? But he says instead, you are fellow citizens with the saints, members of the household. So he's showing the connectivities. So Christianity is not in isolation. It's a belonging, right? The gospel, the moment we obey the gospel, right, we are added to Christ. Then, meaning we have added to his people, we are added to his family. So, what is a household? A household is a group living under authority, protection, and provision of the head of God. So, those who are baptized into Christ now live under God's authority, under God's protection, under God's care, and we become God's family. So this means that we are not spiritually orphans, we are not independent believers, we belong to one another because we belong to God, right? So one of the greatest dangers today is the mindset, I can be faithful without other Christians. Very dangerous, right? And the Bible never ever teaches this anywhere. So we see the Ephesians repeatedly emphasize togetherness. I will read a few scriptures. There's about 4 or 5 verses I like to read because it gives us an understanding of togetherness, right? So Ephesians 4:16 shows us that we are joined together. It says, from whom the whole body joined and knit together by what every joint supplies, according to the effective working by which every part does its share, causes growth of the body for the edifying of itself. So this shows that the body is joined and knit together. Basically, we are knotted together. There is such a close connection, right? And it says, by what every joint supplies. So every person joined together, right? There is something happening, right? And to the effective working by which every part does it pass, right? So when we are together, only we can do our part of what we are called to do. And this causes the growth of the body. When we are joined together, when we work together, right, where we edify each other in love. Now, the Ephesians 2:22 says that we are built together, right? It says, in whom you are built together for the dwelling place of God in the Spirit. So, we know when you talk of a building, one brick standing alone does not make a building. It's when brick upon brick, right, mortar upon mortar, when it comes together, that we become a building. So this is what Paul is talking to the Ephesians in this verse. And in Ephesians 2:21, the previous essay, it says we are fitted together, right? So see, Paul is trying to show the togetherness to the Ephesians, in whom he's

some place which says that the fellow hairs are hairs together. That means we have a belonging together. Then Colossians 2:19 says, and you are not holding fast to the head from the whole body, nourished and knit together by every joint and ligament, grows with the increase that is from Christ, right? So we are a part of the body which becomes part of the head, which is Christ. So God never designed Christians to function privately. So if we have that idea, we need to put it aside. So our relationship with God is personal, but it was never meant to be private, right? Then the household of God is also the church. Apostle Paul, when writing to Timothy, 1 Timothy 3:15, he says, if I am delayed, you know how people ought to conduct themselves or to behave themselves in the household of God, which is the church of the living God, the pillar and foundation of truth. Right. So he's showing that the church is a household of God, right? It's a family, right? So Paul writes this because he's going to delay to come. So Paul is concerned that how the church will conduct themselves, how Christians will behave themselves in the church, right? So probably he's concerned because like today people are saying, you know, if you take many years ago, those who were a part of the church is no more there. So he's concerned that this may happen to the church there as well. So he's writing to Timothy to make sure that this does not happen. Right? So this is, he's writing because each Christian, how they behave in the church affects the rest of the church, the rest of individual Christians, right, in the church, right? So my actions will affect the actions of others in the church. So this teaches us something important, right? It's not enough to say I belong to God, right? We must know how we behave, how we serve, how we treat one another. In other words, how we function together in the church. So here we see the church is called the household of God, right? So the church of the living God and the pillar and the ground of truth, right? So we see that, so in the church, when we belong to the church, we uphold God's truth, right, in the world, right? So this is not isolated Christian. This is not disconnected believers. This is a church standing together in the truth and working together. So this is why Satan works so hard to divide the church, to isolate Christians, right? To create bitterness and weaken fellowship, right? Because, you know, divided stones cannot support a building. Each stone, each brick has to stand together to support the building, right? Just a short story. It's about four bulls who lived near a forest, right? And in that forest, there was a really fierce tiger. And this tiger always wanted to attack these bulls, right? And, you know, have them for his food. But because these four bulls were so united, right? Whatever directions this tiger came out, they were able to stand together with each other, right? And they were able to scare away this tiger. But, you know, one day some issues happened, and then these bulls, they had some misunderstanding and they separated. So this gave an opportunity to the tiger, right, where he came and he was able, right, to kill them, unfortunately. Right? So the same thing, right, this simple story gives an understanding how Satan works. So he waits
until we are

0: isolated as Christians, right, so that he can, you know, destroy us spiritually. So it's also said that church is the body of Christ. You know, Ephesians 1, 22 and 23 says that God placed all things under his feet and appointed him to be the head of everything for the church, which is his body. So the church is not merely an organization. It's a living body. Christ is the head and we are the members, right? So this teaches several important truths. Christ is the absolute authority, right? The body does not control the head controls the body. Everything we know from our natural bodies, right, comes from our head, comes from our brain, and likewise, that's how Christ works, right? So the church does not direct Christ, Christ directs the church, right? So this means that we do not create our own Christianity. We do not invent worship. We do not choose our own doctrines. We must submit to Christ, who is the head and our Lord and Savior. So we have to submit to him, to his wishes, to his commands, to how he wanted things done in the church when we are a part of it, right? So as a church, every member matters. Like a human body, right? There are many parts. We have the eyes, the ears, the hand, the feet, everything. So we know every part that we see within and what we don't see inside is important, right? So each part of our body has a function. So imagine a part of our body saying, you know, I don't need the rest of the body. It's like, you know, say one day we get up in the morning and the leg is disconnected from us and trying to run away. It does not happen. We know it cannot happen, right? So when we are trying to disconnect from the church, I mean, it is the same thing, right? We cannot say that we are the Lord's church and not be a part of it, right? So likewise, Christians disconnect from the church become spiritually weak, basically spiritually dead. I mean, that is just not weak, we become spiritually dead. So many people say, I love Jesus, but I just don't want to have anything to do with the church. So what makes no sense biblically, because the church is Christ's body. So if we are a church, we are Christ's body, we are a part of it, right? To reject a body is to reject Jesus. We are not rejecting each other. We are rejecting Jesus himself. So, brothers and sisters, we need each other. So, because no Christian possesses every talent, every strength, every ability. God designed the church so that believers could help each other. So that is the purpose of the church, right? Some encourage, some teach, some serve, some, you know, give strength in different ways, some lead, right? Some are able to give towards the church financially. So together, the spiritual body grows and matures, right? If, like in Ephesians 4:16, Apostle Paul writing, he says, to whom the whole body is joined and knit together, causes the growth of the body. So when we are joined and when we are knit together, is then only that we grow, not separately. So a disconnected Christian cannot function properly because there is no growth in them. So the church is the bride of Christ. In Ephesians 5:23, Paul is writing, he says, for the husband is the head of the wife as Christ is the head of the church. So the relation between Christ and the church is compared to marriage, to a husband and wife relationship, right? So think about this carefully. The church is not casual to Jesus, right? He sees this as very important, right? He sees the church as his bride. So we can see that how Christ is trying to show how close His relationship is with the church, right? So when people say, I do not need the church, they're just unknowingly rejecting the very thing that Christ deeply loves, the church, his bride. So yet many say, I love Jesus, but I do not care much about the church. So, right? So we must understand the Bible never separates Christ from his church, Christ from his bride. Christ died for the church. He nourishes the church. He loves the church. Right? And most important is that Christ is returning for the church, for his bride. So we must be careful how we speak about the church, because we are a part of it, right? And we cannot speak in a way that shows that we are disconnected. So God expects us to love his family. In 1 Peter 1 and 22, it says, love one another deeply from the heart. It says, love one another deeply from the heart. So there has to be just not a casual love. It has to be a deep, connected love, right? So in it also in 1 Peter 2 and verse 7, it says, love the brotherhood. So it shows, when you say love the brotherhood, it's a family, right? So how can we obey this commandment if we avoid being a part of the church? Love requires connection. You cannot love a person and refuse to spend time with them, right? You cannot encourage brethren while remaining distant from them, right? So Christian life involves fellowship, it involves care, it involves sacrifice, it involves patience, forgiveness, right? And support. We will have misunderstandings, right? You know, some people don't want to be a part of the church because there are some misunderstandings, and you know, there's something within the church or somebody that they don't like, right? So this is a part of life. This is but as we mature as Christians, we learn to deal with this problem. We learn to deal with each other. We learn to correct each other's fault, right? But still, and by this, by correcting, it's the relationship becomes stronger and becomes closer when we are able to, you know, overcome our misunderstandings, our shortcomings that we have, right? And yet accept each other as family, as our spiritual family. So Jesus identifies himself with the church, right? We see when Saul, who became Paul, right? When he was persecuting Christians, in Acts 9 and verse 5, he says, I am Jesus whom you are persecuting. Now, whom was Saul persecuting? He was persecuting Christians. But what did Jesus say? I am Jesus whom you are persecuting. You see, you are not. So Jesus did not say, I am persecuting people separately, right? He said, you are persecuting me, right? So we see Jesus identifying the church, right, as a whole that belongs to himself. Belongs to him. So the church matters to Jesus personally, right? So in Matthew 5:40 says, whatever you did for one of the least of these, you did it to me. So what Jesus is saying, if you do it to somebody, you are doing it to him, right? So when we help fellow Christians, we serve Christ. We are doing it for Christ, right? So when we neglect Christians, right? When we neglect fellowship, when we neglect connectivity, right? We are, more than neglecting each other, we are neglecting Christ. So our treatment of the church reveals our attitude to Jesus himself. Very important. So that cannot be separated. So there are no churchless Christians in the New Testament, right? Through the New Testament, when people become a part of a congregation, right, So those who are, we see in Acts chapter 2, those who are baptized on Pentecost immediately were joined to each other. They were added to each other. That's what the scriptures say, right? In Acts chapter 14, it says congregations were established everywhere when Paul preached. So he established congregations, right? So we see Paul also working with the local congregation, right? So the New Testament knows nothing about isolated Christians, but isolated Christians disconnected from a congregation. So once you become a Christian, you become a part, right, of God's family, right? So the Bible compares Christians to stones in a building, right? Sheep in a flock, members in a body, right? And children in a family. A sheep without a flock is vulnerable. A body without, or a body part without the rest of the body will eventually die. And a child without family will suffer. Right, so the next point is, are we an attender or a member of the church? Right, there is a difference, right, between attending occasionally and truly belonging, right, to that church family. So some only come to receive, some come to serve. So some remain spectators and some they become workers, right? So biblical Christianity is a commitment. Jesus did not call us merely to occupy seats. He called us to serve, to encourage, to build up and strengthen the body, meaning strengthen each other. Every Christian should ask, what is my contribution to the church that Christ died for? What? It's not what the church can do to me. A lot of people come to the church, they're expecting the church to do for them. So, yes, the church must do for them. But what about what they have to do? It's not what the church is going to do for me. What can I do for the church, right? It is my country. It's when we contribute, right, that we are, that we also receive. So church is something we give and take. So why do I need the church, right? In John 13, 34 and 35, it says, a new commandment I give you, that you love one another as I love you, so you must love one another. By this will everyone know that you are my disciples, if you love one another. So the world, we see, the world sees Christ through the Christians. Christ is not here today. Christ has come and he has gone to heaven. He's preparing a place for you and me, right? He's coming back. But until he comes back, how do people who are not Christians, not a part of the spiritual family, see Jesus? They see Jesus through each other. So when we worship each other, when we forgive each other, when we stand for each other, when we love each other, right, the gospel becomes visible through our actions in the church, right? So that is what the John is writing in John chapter 13. So the church teaches us to be patient and we need to be sacrificed. So in Romans 12, it teaches kindness, hospitality, and brotherly love. The church forces us to grow beyond self-centered Christianity, right? So basically, being a part of the church is, we had to first defeat, right, selfishness, right? It's not about me, it's about us collectively. So to grow spiritually, the one another commandment cannot be obeyed alone, right? We must encourage one another, pray for one another, forgive one another, teach one another, bear one another's burdens, right? So we see that how important for the spiritual growth that we are not separate, we are not isolated, right? So isolation produces weak Christians. a branch cut off from the rest of the tree will eventually die. Right? So that is the truth. So we are also there to do God's word. No single Christian can do anything. I cannot do everything. You cannot do everything in the church, right? The church works together, right? To teach the lost, to strengthen the saved, to support the weak, and to defend the truth, right? So we have our own abilities, so we use that to serve God in different ways, right? Also to prevent backsliding, right? So Hebrews 3:13 says that we exhort one another daily, right? So isolation is dangerous. Many Christians drift away slowly because they disconnect from faithful brethren, right? They think they can, right, be separate from brethren and, you know, be a part of the church. But this, what happens is they become weak as Christians, right? And like I said, Satan loves isolated believers because they become spiritually weak, and at the end, Satan is able to, come and, he's like a roaring lion to devour them, right? To destroy us spiritually. So, in conclusion, brothers and sisters, right? The church is, what we learn today, is the household of God, which is the body of Christ, which is the bride of Christ, which is the pillar and ground of truth, right? So we see how important, right, the church is, right? It is not optional, right? Jesus did not die merely to save isolated individuals. He died to create a people belonging to him. So every Christian must ask, right, am I truly connected to the church? Am I serving the body of Christ? Am I encouraging fellow believers? Am I committed to Christ's people? Right? Christianity, like I said, is not a spectator religion, right? Every member has a place, every member has a responsibility, and most importantly, every member matters. Do not think you do not matter. Sometimes we think, okay, there's nothing I can do to the church as we do not be a part of it. No, that is the idea that Satan is putting in your mind and in my mind, right? And remember, Christ has gone back, he's preparing his place, and he's coming for what? He's coming back for his church, to take the church, his bride, back to his Father in heaven. So, brothers and sisters, I hope this lesson will show that how important it is for us to be a part of this church. Do not try to be a Christian in isolation, right? What I may have certain problems with individuals in the church. So that is like in any family, in any relationship, there will be problems, right? But those problems must bring us together as we solve those problems, help us to mature, and help us to grow stronger and better Christians, right? So this is what God wants from you and me. So I hope this lesson has been beneficial to each and every one of you, right? And I'm thankful that you all were here listening to God's lesson. And I'm thankful to God that he has been with me as I shared his word with you. So have a blessed day, brethren. And tomorrow is the first day of the week, the Lord's Day. Right. Hope you have a good Lord's Day as well. And have a blessed week until we meet again. Thank you once again. And see you all, God willing, next week.
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Well, Igniters, that was none other than our good friend Brother Hannibal that was on Ignite Radio. And I'm going to tell you, Igniters was a very, very good lesson by our good friend Brother Hannibal. And let me tell you this, Igniters, Brother Hannibal really did that one like a surgeon. And amen to that. Amen to that. Shout out to Sister TL. Sister TL appreciated that study very much as she sent over here. What do we got here? Grand total. One, two, three, four, five, six, seven, eight hearts from to Brother Hannibal, and amen to that. I sent over a few of them. That was just a well-orchestrated run. And appreciate that very, very much. Don't forget, you can listen to Brother Hannibal coming up here over the weekend, part of Ignite India with our good friend Brother Jack. And I tell you, make sure you all listen in to Brother Hannibal because he is a good brother, and you will learn something with Brother Hannibal all the way over from the beautiful country of Sri Lanka, Igniters, Sri Lanka. And amen to that. Okay, coming up here, Igniters, in about 35 minutes from now, we're going to go from Sri Lanka over to the Philippines with the Living Proof with Brother Luciano. And he's got something that we need. You know what? There's a lot of misinformation that's being posted on social media and other things about some of these denominations claiming that they're the one true church. Brother Luciano is about to tell some of them, no, you're not the one true church. Maybe the one true lie, but not the one true church. What am I talking about? Igniters, stick around because Brother Luciano will be here in about 30, 35 minutes from now. This is reporting live here. Are doing well. Let's get into the action here on Ignite Radio. Here's the song. Turn the radio up here on Ignite Radio.

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0: This is Brother Paul from the Book Divine, inviting you to tune in for the Brotherhood Brief right here on Ignite Radio. 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
1: Good morning, Church. This is John from the Surrey Church of Christ in Vancouver, BC. Today I want to talk about the books of the Bible, how we got them, and their legitimacy. How do we know that we can trust these scriptures as true sayings? First, the Old Testament. The Old Testament books have been used by Israel for a very, very long time. Ever since they were written down, the Israelites, the Jewish people, have used them in their teachings. And their teachings are really based on these writings. These scriptures have been passed down from generation to generation. And in addition to the fact that Jesus and his disciples often quoted from the Old Testament scriptures, we can trust that these books are legitimate and truly inspired by God. As for the New Testament, typically what Christians have done historically is consider several factors. First factor is whether this writing was written by an apostle or someone close to an apostle. And this would grant it legitimacy because these people lived during the time Jesus was here on earth, and so their accounts and their witness would be the most accurate. Another thing that Christians looked for in these texts is whether they were consistent with the teachings of Jesus, and if they were, then that's a good sign. And another thing that they looked for is whether churches all around used these texts or not. There are other factors as well, such as that the writings in the New Testament books often are internally anonymous, meaning that if you took away the headings of these books, such as the Gospel of Mark or the Gospel of Matthew, then it would be quite difficult to figure out who the writer is. And so the point is that the authors don't try very hard to prove that that they are the author of these texts, whereas a lot of forgeries often try really hard to prove that an apostle or someone close to an apostle actually wrote the text. And so in addition to these evidences, there are many other ways that Christians have assessed the legitimacy of these books, but these are just some of those. And so when you read the Bible, remember that you're not hearing a myth or a man-made invention. You're hearing a story that God has protected for thousands of years, and he has worked his ways to make sure that these books have come into our hands today. And so it is trustworthy, and it is also life-changing. Thank you.
2: Hi. My name is Simon, and I'm a young igniter from the Philippines. Today's Bible scripture of the day comes from Colossians chapter 3, verse 15. Let the peace that comes from Christ rule in your hearts, and always be thankful. Colossians chapter 3, verse 15.
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0: All right, everybody. Thunderkirk reporting live here, and we're going to go ahead igniters and to get ready to put this on automatic igniters, and we're going to go ahead and to get started here. So let's get rocking and rolling here on Ignite Radio, and let's send it over to our good friend, good brother, right? The Living Proof with none other than Luciano. He is one that you want to take some notes on. And I'm going to tell you, he's got a good thing going. Trust me. Let's listen in. We'll put this on automatic. You all grow.
1: 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I would like to greet those ones who are following our program every noontime of Monday through this Ignite Radio Station, Cebu City. It's my heart's prayer that God will continue to bless you and your whole family. As we continue to study God's Word this afternoon, let us commit our time together to our living God. Let us pray. Father, we thank you so much for your goodness and your faithfulness to our life. We thank you for the blessing of life with good health. Thank you for allowing us this afternoon to study your holy word. I pray for wisdom and guidance be upon all of us. Forgive us of our sins. In Jesus' name I pray. Amen. Again, this is the day that the Lord hath made. I will rejoice and be glad in it. Blessed be the name of the Lord. This afternoon, let us continue to study God's Word, and let us talk about how important the church is to you. What can destroy a local church? I believe as a believer or as Christians, we love the church because this is the body of Christ, which is Christ is the head. And let us focus our study this afternoon about what can destroy a local church. Since we love the church is very important to all of us as Christians. Therefore, we don't like that the church, or we don't want that the church will destroy. Not talking about the building, but we are talking about the saints. In the book of 2 Corinthians, chapter 11, verse 28, this is what Apostle Paul wrote, and I'd like to encourage everyone to open our Bible to the book of 2 Corinthians, chapter 11, verse 28. According to this verse, it says, verse 28, beside those things that are without, that which cometh upon me daily, the care of all the churches. 1 Thessalonians chapter 3, 6 to 8, Apostle Paul further saying, is this, Please open your Bible with me to the book of 2 Thessalonians, 1 Thessalonians chapter 3, verses 6 to 8. According to this verse, "But now when Timotheus came from you unto us, and brought us good tidings of your faith and charity, and that you have good remembrance of us always, desiring greatly to see us, as we also to see you." Verse 7, "Therefore, brethren, according to Paul, we were comforted over you in all our affliction and distress by your faith. For ye now we live if ye stand fast in the Lord." Apostle Paul saying or talking about the saints, not a building when we talk about the church. So what can destroy a local church? Let us study so that we will be aware of and become vigilant, and especially as a member of the church, we will not be able to become the cause of destroying the local church where we are, we're in, when we are gathering together. Denominations or demonstrate rather our concern through our efforts to promote the welfare of the local church. This is one thing that we will consider on this study, so that demonstrate our concern through our efforts to promote the welfare of the local church. 1 Corinthians chapter 12, verse 25 to 27. This is what Apostle Paul wrote and like to read to us. 1 Corinthians chapter 12, verse 25, it says that there should be no schism in the body, but that the members should have the same care one for another. Verse 26, "And whether one member suffer, all the members suffer with it, or one member be honored, all the members rejoice with it." Verse 27, "Now ye are the body of Christ, and members in particular." The Bible, which is found in the book of 1 Corinthians chapter 12, verse 25 to 27, Apostle Paul demonstrating first the concern through the effort, which is to promote the welfare of every local church. That could not prevent Christ from building his church, nor can its power prevail against its mission. This is one of the example when we talk about the church which Christ built. When Jesus Christ says in Matthew chapter 16, verse 18, this is what the Holy Scriptures telling us. Matthew 16, 18. The word of the Lord says in verse 18, "And I say unto thee that thou art Peter, and upon this rock I will build my church, and in the gates of hell shall not prevail against it. When Jesus told this things, he confirmed about the building of his church. This is the mission that no one can stop. And even the date or gates of hell shall not prevail in this particular missions with Jesus spoken. But local churches can be destroyed. How? Fellowship with Christ can be broken. What the Holy Scripture is telling us, particularly in the book of Revelation, chapter 2, verse 5. And I'd like to invite you to open your Bible to the particular chapter and Bible verse. Revelation chapter 2, verse 5, it says, "Remember therefore from whence thou art fallen, and repent, and do the first work, or else I will come unto thee quickly, and will remove the candlestick out of this place, except thou repent." What this verse is telling us, fellowship with Christ can be broken. This is a great reminder to all Christians that our fellowship with Christ can be broken. Unity can be disrupted. This is what the Holy Scriptures reveal to us in 1 Corinthians 11, verse 18. This is what the Holy Scripture telling us. 1 Corinthians 11, verse 18, it says, "For this, for first of all, when you come together in the church, I hear that there be divisions among you, and I partly believe it." Unity can be disrupted. What else? Not only fellowship with Christ can be broken, not only unity can be disrupted, but usefulness or effectiveness in work and worship can cease. Revelation chapter 3, verse 16. This is what the Holy Scripture is telling us. Revelation 3:16, it says, "So then, because thou art lukewarm, and neither cold nor hot, I will spew thee out of my mouth." This particular passage of Scripture reminds us in work and worship can cease. First, what can destroy a local church? Next lessons, what should not destroy the local church? This is our study that we need to consider on this particular lesson. First, what can destroy a local church? The things that can destroy a local church. First, allowing divisions over men to exist. Harmony in disrupted Christ dishonored, carnality present. This is what Apostle Paul saying, which is found in the book of 1 Corinthians chapter 1, verse 10. 1 Corinthians chapter 1, verse 10, it says, "Now I beseech you, brethren, by the name of our Lord Jesus Christ, that ye shall speak the same things, and that there be no divisions among you, but that ye perfectly join together in the name, in the same mind, and in the same judgment." What else? Verse 11. "For it hath been declared unto me of you, my brethren, by them which are of the house of Cleo, that there are contentions among you. Now this I say, that every one of you said, I am of Paul, and I am of Apollos, and I am of Cephas, and I am of Christ. Is Christ divided? Was Paul crucified for you? Or were you baptized in the name of Paul?" This is a very important thing considered when division arises in a local church. Further, Paul further saying in verse 3, 1 to 3, "And I, brethren, could not speak unto you as unto spiritual, but as unto carnal, even as unto babes in Christ. I have fed you with milk and not with meat, for hitherto ye were not able to bear it, neither ye now are ye able." Paul addressing the carnality and concern of the Christians, particularly in Corinth, reminding them about their divisions was made or exists in this particular local congregations. Variety of forms over preachers. 1 Corinthians chapter 3, 5 to 7. It says, "Who then is Paul, and who is Apollos, but ministers, by whom ye believe, even as the Lord gave to every man? I have planted, Apollos was watered by God. Apollos watered, but God gave the increase." Verse 7. "So then neither is that planted any things, neither he hath watered, but God hath given the increase. Now he that planted and he that watered are one, and every man shall receive his own reward according to his own labor." Paul here trying to address their differences. They're making divisions among themselves, over among elders. 1 Timothy 5:19. This is what the Holy Scripture is telling us. 1 Timothy 5:19. The Word of God says, "Here against an elder receive not an accusation, but before two or three witnesses." Not only that, among elders, but family. 1 Timothy 5:21. Apostle Paul further saying, "I charge thee before God and the Lord Jesus Christ and the elect angels, that thou observe these things without preferring one before another, doing nothing by partiality." What else? Not only over among elders, or among families, but like Diotrephes. There, John, verse 9, let us read what happened to this particular Bible passage. There, John, verse 9, it says here, there, John, verse 9, it says, I wrote unto the church, but Diotrephes, who loved to have the preeminence among them, received us not. These are the examples or varieties of form over preachers, where among elders, families, and Diotrephes. What else things that can destroy a local church? Allowing divisions over men, then harmony and disrupted, variety of forms over preachers, then personality conflict. This cause also the division or destroy the local church. Can cover up sin. Full attitudes. John chapter 13, verses 34 to 35. This is what the Holy Scripture telling us. John 13, verses 34 to 35. The Holy Scripture saying, a new commandment I give unto you, that ye love one another as I have loved you, that you also love one another. But this shall all men know, that you are my disciple, if you have loved one another. This is a very clear command from the Holy Scripture, which is Christ Jesus spoken about these things. What else? Not only allowing divisions over men to exist, but also can destroy a local church, false doctrine. Colossians chapter 2, verse 8. This is what the Holy Scripture telling us. It says in verse 8, beware lest any man spoil you through philosophy and vain deceits, after the traditions of men, after the rudiment of the world, and not after Christ. False doctrine can destroy a local church. Removes us from God's presence. When false teachers comes and when we listen and accept their teaching, this is what the Holy Scripture telling us. Galatians chapter 1, verse 6 to 9. Apostle Paul reminds all Christians in Galatians. This is what Apostle Paul wrote. Galatians chapter 1, verse 6 to 9, it says, I marvel that you are so soon removed from him that called you into the grace of Christ unto another gospel, which is not another, but there be some that trouble you and would pervert the gospel of Christ. But though we or an angel from heaven preach any other gospel unto you than that which we have preached unto you, let him be accursed. And we said, as we said before, so say I now again, if any man preach any other gospel unto you than that you have received, let him be accursed. This is a very clear warning from the Holy Scriptures about false doctrine. Galatians 2:5 also says, "To whom we give peace by subjection, no not for an hour, that the truth of the gospel might continue with you." Not only remove us from God's grace, but corrupt. 2 Corinthians 11:2-4. Let us read. This is what the Holy Scriptures revealed to us. 2 Corinthians 11:2-12, it says, "For I am jealous over you with godly jealousy, for I have espoused you to one husband, that I may present you as a chaste virgin to Christ. But I fear lest by any means, as the serpent beguiled Eve through his instability, your minds should be corrupted from the simplicity that is in Christ." Verse 4, "For if he that cometh preacheth another Jesus, whom we have not preached, or if you receive another spirit which you have not received, or another gospel which you have not accepted, you might well bear with him." This is the word which Paul wrote from God. Corrupts our mind. And also, 2 Timothy chapter 2, verse 16 to 18. Also, this is what the Holy Scripture is telling us. 2 Timothy 2:16 to 18. The Word of God says, "But yon profane and vain babbling, for they will increase unto more ungodliness, and their word will eat as that as canker, of whom is Hymenaeus and Philetus." This is what the Holy Scripture telling us. Verse 18, "Who concerning the truth have heard, saying that the resurrection is past already, and overthrow the faith of some." Corrupts our minds when we listen from false doctrine. Unless we guard against error, we will succumb to it. Church work and worship, fellowship, sinful deity of Christ, etc. These are the corrupt teaching of the false doctrine. Not only that, but binding our personal conscience or others, binding morality or morally indifference issue, splinters and fractures churches, use liberty without condemning, causing stumbling block or violating conscience, follow peace and edify each other. This is what the Holy Scripture is telling us, which is found in the book of Romans chapter 14 verses 1-6. I'd like to encourage you to open with me to this particular Bible passage, Romans chapter 14, verses 1 to 6. Verse 1, it says, him that is weak is the faith received, yea, but not too doubtful disputations. For one believeth that he may eat all things, another who is weak eateth herbs. Let not him that eateth despise him that eateth not, and let not him which eateth not judge him that eateth, for God hath received him. Who art thou that judgest another man's servant? To his own master standeth or faileth, yea, he shall be holdeth up, for God is able to make him stand. Verse 6. He that regardeth the days regardeth it unto the Lord, and he that regardeth not the day to the Lord, he doth not regard it. He that eateth to the Lord, for he giveth God thanks, and he that eateth not to the Lord, he eateth not and giveth God's thanks. This is what Romans chapter 14 verses 1 to 6, particularly of using liberty without condemning, causing stumbling or violating conscience, follow peace and edify each other. Not only that, but Apostle Paul further saying in verse 10, but why dost thou judge thy brother? Or why dost thou sit at now not thy brother? For we shall all stands before the judgment seat of Christ. Verse 13 and 14. Let us not therefore judge one another anymore, but judgeth this rather, that no man put a stumbling block or an occasion to fall into his brother's way. Verse 19. Let us therefore follow after the things which make for peace, and things wherewith one may edify another. For meat destroy not the work of God. All things in that are pure, but it is evil for that man who eateth with offense. Verse 21, it is good neither to eat flesh, nor to drink wine, nor any things whereby my brother stumbleth, or is offended, or is made weak. Verse 22, hast thou faith, hast it to thyself before God? Happy is that condemneth not himself in the things which he alloweth. And he that doubteth is dumb if he eat, because he eateth not of faith, for whosoever is not of faith is sin. So this is what the Holy Scripture telling us about to use liberty without condemning, causing stumbling or violating conscience, follow peace and edify each other. Woman wearing slacks, women working outside homes, worship service schedule, etc. And unfaithful eldership. This can destroy the local church. And unfaithful eldership. By not guarding themselves or feeding church, it is exposed to destruction. According to Acts 20:28-30. This is what Apostle Paul saying. Aro, Acts 20, verse 28. Acts 20, verse 28 to 30. It says here, 28, take heed therefore unto yourselves and to all the flock over the which the Holy Ghost hath made you overseers to feed the church of God, which he had purchased with his own blood. For I know this, that after my departing shall grievous wolves enter in among you, not sparing the flock. Also of your own selves shall men arise, speaking perverse things, to draw away disciples after them. Paul reminds particularly the elders in local church that to be aware, because there be another teaching comes when he will depart. Pure motives crucial to avoid abuses and injury to the church. This is what Apostle Paul Peter wrote in 1 Peter chapter 5, verses 2 to 3. I'd like to encourage you to open your Bible to this particular Bible passage, 1 Peter chapter 5, 2 to 3. It says here, feed the flock of God which is among you, taking the oversight thereof, not by constraint, but willingly, not for filioque, but of a ready mind, neither as being lord over God's heritage, but being example to the flock. Peter reminds and encourage the local church elders to do these things. Pure motives is very crucial to avoid abuses and injury to the local church. Follow no man into sin. Failure to practice what we preach, that is hypocrisy. Such hinder conversation, dishonors God and make our message vain. Romans chapter 2, 17 to 25. This is what Apostle Paul wrote. Let us read. Romans chapter 2, verse 17 to 25. It says here, behold, thou art called a Jew, and restest in the law, and makest thy boast of God, and knowest his will, and approves the things that are more excellent, being instructed out of the law, and art confident that thou thyself art a guide of the blind and light of them which are in darkness, an instructor of the foolish and a teacher of babes, which has the form of knowledge and of the truth in the law. Thou therefore which teachest another teachest, thou not thyself thou shalt preaches a man should not steal. Dost thou steal? That thou that sayest a man should not commit adultery, dost thou commit adultery? That thou abhorrest idols, dost thou commit sacrilege? That thou that makest thy boast of the law, through breaking the law, dishonorest thou God. Verse 24. For when for the name of God is blasphemed among the Gentiles through you, as it is written, for circumcision verily profiteth if thou keep the law, but if thou be a breaker of the law, thy circumcision is made uncircumcision. Paul reminds especially of these things, such hinders conversation, dishonor God, and makes our message vain. Churches have influence just as individuals do. What does it mean? This is what the Holy Scripture is telling us in 1 Thessalonians chapter 1, 7 to 10. And I'd like to encourage you to open your Bible to this particular Bible passage. 2 Thessalonians chapter 1 verses 7 to 10. According to this verse, it says, so that we were examples to all that believers believe in Macedonia and Achaia. For from you sounded out the word of the Lord, not only in Macedonia and Achaia, but also in every place. Your faith to God's word, God's word is spread abroad, so that we need not to speak anything. For they themselves showed of us what manners of entering in we have unto you, and how you return to God from idols to serve the living and true God, and to wait for his sons from heaven, whom he raised from the dead, even Jesus, which delivered us from the wrath to come. Paul reminds the Christians in Thessalonica about these particular things. Churches have influence just as individuals do. And this is manifested in the book of 1 Thessalonians chapter 1 verses 7 to 10. Not only that, but just as individuals, a local church must take heed. What does it mean? It means this is what Apostle Paul wrote to young Timothy in 1 Timothy chapter 4 verse 16. It says here, take heed unto thyself and unto the doctrine, continue in them, for in doing this thou shalt both save thyself and them that hear thee. Paul reminds Timothy, as individuals, a local church must take heed the infiltrations of the world. This cause to destroy a local church. Sin, when left alone in a church, will permit and defile it. This is what Apostle Paul wrote to the Corinthians believers or Christians, particularly in 1 Corinthians chapter 5 verses 1 and 2. 1 Corinthians chapter 5 verse 1 and 2, it says, it is reported commonly that there is fornications among you, and such fornication as is not so much as name among the Gentiles, that no that one should have his father's wife. Paul reminds the Christians in Corinthians that sin must be stopped. Verse 6 to 8, it says, your glorying is not good, know ye not that a little leaven leaveneth the whole lump? Purge out therefore the old leavens, that ye may be a new lump, as you are unleavened. For even Christ our Passover is sacrificed for us. What else? Verse 8. Therefore, let us keep the peace not with old leaven, neither with the leaven of malice and weaknesses or wickedness, but with the unleavened bread of sincerity and truth. Paul reminds the Corinthians believers to flee from fornications or sin that defile the local church. Issue of the heart. When values, dress, conduct, language conform to the world, we are worldly. That is what the Holy Scriptures telling us, particularly in the book of 1 John, chapter 2, verse 15 to 16. Let us read 1 John chapter 2, 15 to 16. The Word of God says in verse 2, 15, love not the world, neither the things that are in the world. If any man love the world, the love of the Father is not in him. Verse 16, for all that is in the world, the lust of the flesh, and the lust of the eyes, and the pride of life is not of the Father, but it's of the world. It is very clear statement from the Holy Scripture that loving the world is sin. Loving those things which is in the world, that is worldly. Come out cleansed and perfect holiness. Apostle Paul wrote again, 2 Corinthians chapter 6, verse 16 and to chapter 7. 1 Corinthians chapter 6. This is what the Holy Scripture is telling us. Verse 16. Verse 16, it says, what? Know ye not that he which is joined to an harlot is one body? For two said he shall be one flesh, but he that is joined unto the Lord is one spirit. Flee fornication. Every sin that a man doeth is without the body, but he that committeth fornication sinneth against his own body. What, know ye not that your body is the temple of the Holy Ghost, which is in you, which you have of God, and you have not your own? For you are bought with a price. Therefore, glorify God in your body and in your spirit, which are God's. Verse chapter 7, verse 1. Now concerning the things whereof you wrote unto me, it is good for a man not to touch a woman. Paul continued to remind, especially the Corinthians believer, about the come out of being cleansed and to become perfect holiness of life, depart from doing fornications, because this is or can destroy a local church weariness with the whole counsel of God. We need all of God's word. This is what Apostle Paul wrote, particularly in these things that is found in the book of Acts chapter 20, verse 20 to 27. Let us read. Acts chapter 20, verse 20 to 27, it says, 27, it says, and how I kept back nothing that was profitable unto you, but have showed you and have taught you publicly and from house to house. Verse 27, for I have not shunned to declare unto you all the counsel of God. What else can destroy the local church? We need all of God's word. We are headed for destruction when we grow weary of what needs to be preached and instead seek only what we want to hear. This also can destroy a local church when a local congregation start to select what message they want to hear. I would like to read what the Word of God says about these things. 2 Timothy chapter 4, 3 to 4. It says, for the time will come when they will not endure sound doctrine, but after their own lust shall they heap to themselves teachers having itching ears, and they shall turn away their ears from the truth, and shall be turned unto fables. Paul reminds young Timothy about this kind of attitude. People will become hard-headed. They want to hear preaching about those things that can give glory in their own life. What else? Allowing love for Christ to become secondary also can destroy a local church. I repeat, allowing love for Christ to become secondary, this can be also destroy a local church. Means against Christ, fallen sin. Revelations chapter 2, 4 to 5. This is what Apostle John

repent. So this is a great warning of falling away from loving God first. Must keep Christ first place in everything we do. This should be our attitude so that the church will not destroy and remain strong and productive. I'd like to read Matthew chapter 10, verses 37 to 39. Let us hear what the Holy Scripture is telling us. Matthew chapter 10, 37 to 39, it says here, "He that loveth father or mother more than me is not worthy of me, and he that loveth son or daughters more than me is not worthy of me." What else? 38, "And he that taketh not his cross and followeth after me is not worthy of me." 39, "He that findeth his life shall lose it, and he that loses his life for my sake shall find it." This passage from the Holy Scriptures reminds us of how important to keep first priority Christ in everything we do. Church tempted to put other things ahead of Christ and his gospel can be destroyed. Reputation, physical conflicts, unauthorized work and worship, ease and comfort. This sin is lack of reverence for the authority of Christ. What the Holy Scripture is telling us in Matthew 28, verses 18. I'd like to read to us. It says, Matthew 28:18. It says, "And Jesus came and spake unto them, saying, All power is given unto me in heaven and on earth." Colossians chapter 3, verses 17 also reminds us Apostle Paul. It says, "And whatsoever you do, in word or in deed, do all in the name of the Lord Jesus, giving thanks to God and to the Father by him." These two Bible passages telling us that we need to recognize Christ's authority in whatsoever we do and whatsoever we say. This is very important to remind ourselves in order that we will not be an instrument of destroying a local church where we are right now. In conclusion, for this local church to survive and be accepted by Christ, we must be sound in doctrine, pure in life, and diligence in service. Local church is only as strong as the people in it. It's our ask ourselves, if every member was just like me, how strong would this church be? I hope this study can help us to become an instrument of progress or encouragement to our local church where we are in right now. I'd like to repeat and review some of our studies.
how

important is the church to you? Not talking about the building, but the saints. Demonstrate our concern through our efforts to promote the welfare of the local church where we are in right now. Death could not prevent Christ from building his church, nor can its power prevail against its mission. But local churches can be destroyed. Fellowship with Christ can be broken. Unity can be disrupted. According to 1 Corinthians 11:18, usefulness or effectiveness is in work and worship, or worship can cease. Revelation 3:16. First, what can destroy a local church? This should be our first priority, to learn what can destroy a local church. First, allowing divisions over men to exist. Then, false doctrine. Binding our personal conscience on others. Or an unfaithful eldership can cause the church destroy. Such hinder conversation, dishonor God, and makes our message vain. That is what Apostle Paul says in Romans chapters 2, verse 17 to 25. Churches have influence just as individuals do. Just as individuals, local churches must take heed the infiltrations of the world. Sin, when left alone, is in a church will permit and defile it. Issues of the heart, when values, dress, conduct, language confront to the world, we are worldly. Comes out cleanness and perfect holiness. Weakness or weariness with the world counsels of God. We need all of God's word in order our local church will continue to prosper and become strong. We need all of God's word. We are headed to destruction when we grow wary of what needs to be preached and instead seek only what we want to hear. Allowing love for Christ to become secondary, this causes also the destroy of a local church. Against Christ, fallen sin must keep Christ first place in everything we do. Matthew 10:37-39. Churches tempted to put other things ahead of Christ and His gospel, reputation, physical complex, and notorious work and worship, ease and comfort. This sin is a lack of reverence for the authority of Christ. May God help us to become an instrument of a strong local church, not to cause division and destroy a local church. I hope these lessons can strengthen our faith, our belief, and our trust to God. Let us pray. Father, we thank you so much for reminding us of this word, that we need to have a strong local church, that we, all of us, become an instrument of strength and not to destroy our local church. Give us always wisdom, understanding, obedience of everything that we do, that this must be done according to
Christ's authority in our life. We commit to you with much thanksgiving. In Jesus' name I pray. Amen. Good afternoon, and may God bless each one of us as we continue to obey God's holy word.

The soldiers stripped Jesus and put a scarlet robe on him. They wove a crown of thorns and set it on his head. They mocked him. They spit on him. They took a staff and struck him on the head again and again. After they had mocked him, they led him away to crucify him. He was despised and rejected by men, a man of sorrows and acquainted with grief. Surely he has borne our griefs and carried our sorrows. He was wounded for our transgressions. He was crushed for our iniquities, and with his stripes,

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I'm your host, Paul Cockrell. Topping our news headlines today, a strong spirit of compassion being shown in the Philippines following the recent magnitude 6.9 earthquake that struck the island of Cebu. Members of the Toledo City Church of Christ, along with the Barangay Subayan Farmers Association and Gospel Chariot Philippines, have joined together to deliver much-needed food packs to earthquake victims. Brother Junriel Silva with Gospel Chariot Philippines expressed heartfelt thanks to the many volunteers and donors who took part in the effort. He said, "Your selflessness has made a life-changing difference for so many families. This was a true display of people helping people." Church leaders are asking for continued prayers as recovery work continues across northern Cebu. Meanwhile, in Benoni, South Africa, the 2025 South Africa Bible College Lectureship coming to a close. Students and graduates from across Africa, the United States, and South Africa all gathered this week for lessons focused on strengthening the faith and spreading the gospel throughout the continent. The college, now nearing its 60th year, remains one of the leading institutions for biblical studies in Africa, offering affordable, accredited degrees to help prepare men and women to preach and teach the gospel. The lectureship will conclude Thursday evening with a special graduation ceremony honoring this year's class of new preachers and teachers. Finally, today, across the Brotherhood, Churches of Christ continue to expand their mission outreach through online teaching and digital evangelism. Congregations are using live streams, recorded lessons, and short daily devotionals to reach listeners in places where the church has no local presence. Many preachers report that these efforts have led to Bible studies and even baptisms, proof that the internet has become a new mission field for today's generation. As one evangelist put it, the internet is now our new mission field, and every Christian can be a worker in it. And of course, we have to mention that here on Ignite Radio, we're happy to be part of this so-called new mission field. That's a look at news from across the world with the Brotherhood Brief. I'm Paul Cockrell reporting.

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Dear brothers and sisters, good morning. Greetings in the name of our Lord and Savior Jesus Christ. Good morning, my brothers and sisters. Greetings in the name of our Lord and Savior Jesus Christ. The 180 program, San Ignite Radio Broadcasting, regularly Tuesday, Wednesday, 7:30 a.m. live from Ungol Church of Christ. My name is David Sivosi Ongol. The Lord work is going very well in India. All congregations are sending greetings to everyone and from my family also. Lovely brothers and sisters, once again, hearty welcome to joining with us and listening the word of God, the 180 program, San Ignite Radio Broadcasting. Good morning, my brother Thornkirk. Greetings to you and its family. And lovely elders, Sivasi Sadi. And greetings to them, everyone. Today I am going to the book of Hebrews 11, chapter 5th, part 5th. So 30, 31, we are going to more explanations in the Bible. We know very well what the Bible teachings to us about the faith. It's a very strongly teachings to us about Moses' faith, about Abraham's faith, about Jacob's faith, about faith of Joshua, the great leaders and prophets. Through faith, great life with mighty God, and they're all in paradise. In paradise, we know very well they're all great servants of God. They're all great servants of God. My dear friends, really, the great chapter awards study. We are studying the Bible. Many other heroes of faith. Many other heroes of faith. And what more shall I say? For that time would fail me to tell of Gideon and Barak and Samson and Jephthah, and also of David and Samuel and the prophets, who through faith and subdued kingdoms, work righteousness, and obtained and promises, stopped the mouths of lions, quiet and violence of fire, escaped the edge of the sword of the weakest, were made strong, become violent in battle, torn to flight the arms of the and aliens. Dear friends, we see in 33, women received their dead, raised to life again, and others were and turned, not accepted and deliverance that they might bring a
better resurrection. Still others, and a trial of that mockings and sources add to the chains and that impression and meant. They were and stunned. They were they sown in the two were tempted were slain with the sword. The wonder shut in speakings and that and godskins and godsins being that destitute, afflicted, fermented, of whom the old was not worthy, the wonder in deserts and that mountains, in dens and caves of the earth. And all this having obtained a good testimony through faith, did not receive the promise. God having provided something better for us, that they should not be made perfect apart from us. So 32, 40 verses I reading many others heroes of faith. So brothers, dear sisters, we know it's not a new chapter to us. We know very well this great chapter. We are studying. Because God's grace, it is 40 years after being delivered from Egypt, the Jews entered the promised land, Israel. But first it was necessary to conquer the people who had been living there. The first thing our Jew had to do was overcome the city of Jericho. God told the Jews leaders, Joshua, how to capture the city Jericho was surrounded by a great wall. The Jews were to march around to the city for 7 days, blowing their trumpets. On that seventh day, all the Jews were to give a great shout, and the wall would fall down. Then they would be able to enter the city of the capture and to the and it's happened just as God had said. Joshua, the book of the Joshua, 6th chapter, verse 1-5 and 12-16 and 20 verses. This is a great God's power that tells to the who every thought of that capturing. It's a big city on such a way, and Joshua's faith in God surely must have been and great
But God acts and works in such an unusual ways, not by might nor by power, but by the Spirit, says the Lord Almighty. Tells to us the book of Zechariah and 4th chapter verse 6 tells to us we can take Joshua's faith as an example of that ourselves. In our lives, there are many Jerichos which must be overcome like Joshua. We, to be an overcome, to throw the faith, Paul said, that weapons we fight with are not the weapons of the world, on that and contrary, they have and divine power to demolish and the strongest. 2 Corinthians 10 chapter verse 11. Dear brothers and sisters, in the New Testament, teaching about the Old Testament, about the prophets and great servants of God, Joshua had first sent to the space to Jericho and to that and prostitute Rahab had to hidden to them in her house. She had believed in the God of Israel, the God of the Jew. She knew through faith that the Jew should destroy Jericho, and therefore she gave help to the spies sent to the Joshua, and thereby saved her life. The book of Joshua, 2nd chapter, verse 1 to 3 verses, and 8 to 14 verses, and 6th chapter, verse 24 and 25. We see Rahab was both a Gentile non-Jew and a sinner, yet she was saved by faith, and furthermore, though she was a disputed and prostitute, God used her to and accomplish his purpose. In these words, the writer gives example of some other Jew leaders in the Old Testament who through faith accomplished great works for God. The book of Judges, 7th chapter, verse 19. The book of Judges, 15th chapter, verse 14 to 16 verses. And the book of Daniel, 3rd chapter, verses 16 to 28 verses. The two women whose sons were raised from the dead, and that men born in that Kings, 1 Kings 17, 17, 2 Kings 4 chapter, other men of faith refused to that released from dead because they did not desire to that and rejected in the old, but preferred to that and better and resurrection in heaven. So here we read of the Old Testament and heroes who submitted and several because of the faith, but they all and remained firm to the end.
the old was not worthy of them. Words. So worldly man eyes, these heroes' faith were unworthy, not in God's eyes. They were worthy, they were fully and worthy in that inherit that heavenly city of God. And now it's a Old Testament heroes of faith and received what had been promised, a number of them obtained some promises, but none of them received. For one great promises, that is the promises of the Savior, nor of that save, saw the day and when God, Son Jesus, corrected to the earth gods, and of that salvation of Jesus Christ, but their own lives on earth. And none of the Old Testament heroes and obtained that the promises. However, the Old Testament, the faith will one day be made perfect, that they will receive full salvation, that we will be when Christ comes again, the Old Testament's heroes, and together with that, have to believe in Christ will be and resurrected, and to that receive eternal life. Yes, my dear brothers, dear sisters, the book of the Hebrews, 11th chapter, it is a very, very important things we are going to explanations. So Jesus is the supreme example of the faith. Jesus, the supreme example of the faith. And therefore, having just learned in chapter 11 of many great heroes of faith, let us follow their example and run with that and pursue with the and race and mark out for that the Old Testament heroes are here called and wilderness, because through their live of the give to witness to the faith. Yes, my dear brothers, the life of the follower of Christ is like a race to all the runners run a fast as it is can. Before the race begins, they talk of all the unnecessary and clothing. No one run to race the winning fair close hand and jewelry. There is nothing wrong with good clothes and themselves, but it was wrong. It's a run, is a race to the, and such a close will hinder that runner. That's the same way there are many things in that Christians lives with are not wrong in themselves, in which hinder us, us in our spiritual race. We must throw off everything that the hiddens in order to the run to the quickly, and this hinders many every good things that they takes time from our service to God. They will must be an example over to the all them are many subhindrances in our lives. And we must members
As we do so, that what is that and hindrance in a person's life of meaning, and not be to hindrance to that others, and hindrance are that not to same the everyone. Dear brothers, dear sisters, so try to understand Christ, the supreme example of the faith. We understanding that is, we try to understanding. So faith, about the faith, who is a strong faith in God, who is a faithful persons in Christians. We see the great faith in the New Testament, apostles and Paul and Stephen, and those who are great New Testament brothers in the sight of Jesus Christ. So this is a faithful heroes, and we understand a new and living way. There's a new and living way. We try understanding the Bible. A call of the persons that we try to understanding the book of the Hebrews, worshipping and in the earthly and the tabernacle. Wow, they are faith and blood of Jesus Christ. The blood of Jesus Christ. Christ came to this world to be high priest of the good things that are and already here. That is the new and covenant. Hebrews 8 chapter verse 1 and 6 verses. God does not dwell in a sanctuary and made by man. Acts 8:7 chapter verse 48. He dwells in a great and more perfect and tabernacle in heaven. Jesus is the high priest of that heavenly and tabernacle. When Jesus came to the earth, he is in the sense and destroyed and the man made Old Testament and a tabernacle to is a place prepared a true heavenly tabernacle where man worship God in the spirit and truth. The book of the Gospel of John chapter 4 verse 21 to 24 verses. Entire God's promises, presences, it is necessary to the and sprinkled to the blood of that animals which have been and sacrificed to the atoning, and to be therefore due high and price brought to the blood of the goats and calves. The most of the holy place, that is him, what in that entire the God's presentance and bringing his own blood. Jesus sacrificed perfect, that is never needs to be and re-preached, and through his that sacrifice we believers obtain eternal and redemptions over the salvation or the salvation. Friends, that's the blood of Jesus Christ teachings to us the worship in that earthly tabernacle. What we try to understand, Christ is a sacrifice once for all. Christ's and incomparable to sacrifice. So sometimes how they are believing, God tells to them, have the mercy on, O God, mercy upon them, teachings to the Psalms to them. So, O God, mercy upon us. He tells a new and living way. That we understanding every and important part of this letter, everything we try to understand what the Bible teachings to us.
what the Bible teaches to us, the book of the Hebrews, and we try to understand. First of all, we are going to the chapter 1, what we study. Chapter 1, verse 1 tells, and excellent of the Son of God, he tells to us, excellent the Son of God. In the past, before Christ came to earth, God spoke to our and forefathers, the Jew, through the and prophets of the Old Testament. But these the last days, God has spoken to us by his Son, Christ. These days are the days since Christ came to earth. The writer this letter and is not saying here that we oaths of the prophets are the less true, less worthy, and then to the word of the Son, to the difference of this, the Old Testament and prophets, and pointed to the way, to the Christ, the prophets, and about that coming, the Christ's kingdom. But Christ was of Christ's kingdom, but Christ was himself the fulfillment of the prophecies, the New Testament, in the fulfillment of that promises and prophecies of the Old Testament. 2 Corinthians chapter 1 verse 20. Brothers and sisters, what kind of the persons of God's Son? Christ, first he is here, all things, all powers, and all authorities belongs to Christ. Matthew 28 chapter verse 18. And it was through Christ and that the made the universe. John 1:3 and Colossians 1:16. And before that, creation, the universe, Christ was with God. Everything God created, he created through the Jesus Christ. Dear brothers, dear sisters, this is our book of Hebrews, 11th chapter and 5th part, what we try to understand. Yes, dear brothers, dear sisters, because it's not known who wrote this letter to the Hebrews, unlike Paul, who started all his letters by giving his own name. The writer Hebrews has not written his name any year in the letter, according to the Hebrews and 2nd chapter verse 3. The writer is the letter learned of the gospel from those who hear Christ. That is from the apostles. Paul cannot have been writer of this letter, because he would be never have the written that verses. Paul had received the gospel and directly from the Christ himself. The book of Acts 9 chapter verse 4 to 6 verses. This letter was written and sometimes between 60 and 70 AD. It's not known who is the Hebrews or know whom the letters was that addressed. Most Bible scholars believe that they were an Aramaic speaking Jew Christians and what the city were from one of the knowns. But we need to that trouble that did not know that the author of this letter, that's whom was written, because there is a sum we do not know. That most important things of all, that really authority this letters got, and to the written as to why did the authority write to this letter, these Hebrews, to these Jew Christians. These Christians were they were had to the receive and recently begun to that temptations were this kind of that authority write to the exhorted them not to fall in these temptations. What temptations? These Hebrews were become a lazy. That we tells Hebrews 6 chapter verse 12th verses. They had begun to grow weary and lost heart. The book of Hebrews 12 chapter verse 3.
there in Italy, and Hedonism and that zeal was beginning to cool. Hebrews 3rd chapter verse 14 and 10 chapter verse 23 and 35. They had not and matter to their faith. Hebrews 5th chapter 12 to 14 verses. Some of them had to the stopped meeting together. Hebrews 10th chapter verse 25. So they were opposed their own Christian leaders. The book of the 13th chapter verse 17. Some of them were even about to give up their faith and completely. Hebrews 3rd chapter verse 12 and 10th chapter verse 26. As we think about the spiritual conditions of these Hebrews, let us also examine ourselves, have to become alike to them in any way, because of they have to append this letter, though certainly returns to for us. In summary of the Hebrews, Christians were to about all the interwear, great temptations they were about to the live, their new Christians' faith, and written to their form Jewish religions. That is the author of this letter, who for purpose of the written, the first he writes to remind these Christians about the salvation and the eternal life that comes only through Christ, and second one he writes to remind them of the immeasurable and blessings to all available to in Christ through the faith. And third one, he writes to tell them that the rich and heaven and believers and must be expected to suffer even as Christ suffered. And fourth, the other writes to the warm these Hebrews Christians, or they turn from their faith in Christ. God's fearful judgment will fall upon them. This is our part of fifth explanations of all these points also. So the excellence of the Christ and that will Christ and superior and angel. A warning to pay attention. And Christ is a perfect man. Christ superior of Moses and the rest of Christ and promises. Christ the great high priest, the warning against to the apostates. And Christ is a priesthood superior to that priesthood of that Melchizedek. A new better covenant, the new covenant, the new century and the blood of Jesus Christ. Christ is a sacrifice one for all. The life of the faith and description of the life of the faith. The faith, those who are fall away and men of faith. Christ is our example and disciples. And Christians live under the new covenant and daily Christians living. This is our lesson today, brothers and sisters. Please try to understanding what the 11th chapter explanations completely we try to understand. So that's the excellent of the Son of God tells to us. Christ is an radiance of God's glory, just as a radiance of that sunshine and the earth. That's the radiance of the Christ shine men's at the ears. Christ is expecting and representations of that God's being. Christ is the image of God. And we see Christ and sustains all things by his power and words. And then we see Christ is superior to angel. Yes, dear brothers, yes, Christ is God's firstborn. Christ is that firstborn. Is that two way first? He was God's and to the only Son, John 1:14. And second one is the first one is born from that dead, and therefore he was that firstborn
of all those who will be and resurrected, and to the Romans 8 chapter 29. And we see God has set Christ above and his and compassion. And we see Christ is called, O God. So, and we see and warning to pay an attention that we understand. And Christ's made like his brothers, so the present world to being and submitted to that administrations to the control angels, some of whom and the would-be angels. And this is the great book of the Hebrews we try to understanding, and we see the wonderful points and warning against to the unbelievers. And Jesus created that and created them, and Moses and third chapter we understand warning. So third chapter is very important, you know, and he tells to us, therefore, and fix your thoughts on the Jesus, or let us the daily thinking about the Jesus and to that and mediate of the Hebrews 12th chapter. Jesus is called to that apostles and high priest to that apostle to the gods and representations to that. Jesus was that faithfully God who appointed to the all the apostles and high priests, and he wrote the Hebrews word and compares to that Moses who was faithful to God's house. Numbers 12 chapter verse 7. Moses, a great Jews leaders who led to Jew of that belongs to the Egypt. So Bible tells Moses was like a steward in God's house that was a Jew nation, but Jew because he was to himself God is to the owner of that builder his house. Therefore Jesus is the builder and the master and house a great man Moses who was only to that man house of the servant, and tells to the do not build house. The builder of the everything is God, that is Jesus Christ. Bible tells to us. So brothers, sisters, really I'm so very happy to share this great points with you and everyone. The book of the Hebrews and 11th chapter, wonderful, faithful and great lessons. Dear brothers, dear sisters, believe Christ is a son of God. His great faith, and he tells to the third chapter about so Moses is the believer in the house, but Jesus Christ is the worldwide believer. We believe that. Love God Jesus. I am so very happy to join with you. Wonderful words with you. Yes, my dear brothers, my dear sisters, believe Jesus Christ is the Son of God. The book of Hebrews explanation is

Really, there is more. So each one, scripture is need important explanations. God willing, later on, we will try to give the explanation. But these five parts from the 11th chapter of Hebrews, really great and good points and explain. So, my dear listeners, Ignatius, thank you for your encouragement and comments, and please pray for me and pray for the Lord work, and we have the lot of work in India, and really, and we are facing many struggles and problems from the governments and some other officers, some other RSS peoples. They are Indian peoples, but we are take care carefully preaching and taking care everything, and God be with us. We are not fearing to them, but God be with us. How they great heroes in the Hebrews 11th chapter, as like we are all be studying and preaching the word of God, as like Joshua, as like Abraham, as like Moses, as like great heroes in our Bibles. Thank you for the listening the word of God. God willing, see you tomorrow. Thank you, my brother Thornke. You gave good opportunity for me spreading the word of God on Ignite Radio. I appreciate it for that, and greetings to our CVC elders, and for you and your family, and our brothers and sisters interestedly and continually, those who are loving me as a brother, those who are continually watching the 180 programs, I appreciate them. May God bless them. God willing, see you tomorrow. Thank you.

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1: Hi, my name is Simon Hartel, and I'm a young igniter from the Philippines. Today's Bible scripture of the day comes from Psalms chapter 128, verse 1. Blessed are all who fear the Lord, who walk in obedience to Him.
0: From the breathtaking views of the snow-capped mountains to the shining city upon a hill, throughout Europe and Africa to the islands of the Philippines, welcome to Ignite Radio. 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

2 Timothy chapter 3 verse 16 and 17 it says, All scripture is given by inspiration of God and is profitable for doctrine, for reproof, for correction, for instruction in righteousness, that the man of God may be complete, thoroughly equipped for every good work. Ang lahat ng mga kasulatan na kinasihan ng Diyos ay mapapakinabangan din naman sa pagtuturo, sa pagsansala, sa pagsaway, sa ikatututo ng nasa katwiran, upang tao ng Diyos ay maging sakdal. 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And also in Romans chapter 15 verse 4 it says, For whatsoever things were written aforetime, were written for our learning, that through patience and comfort of the scriptures, might have hope. Good day, everyone. I am Miniboy Locas from Kabakan Church of Christ in North Cotabato, here in Mindanao, over in the Philippines. Isa pong pagpalang araw o lamang oras dyan sa inyo, mga kapatid ko kay Kristo. 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For this moment, brothers and sisters in Christ, I am your host for this program, The Thirsty Soul. Ito po sa Ignite Radio. At dito po natin napapakinggan ang salita ng Diyos na kung saan nagpapagbibigay po ng encouragement sa bawat isa sa atin. Napapalakas po ang bawat isa sa atin through the Word of God. Na-inspire din po tayo. And also to feed our spiritual body, mga kapatid. Kailangan din po natin pakain nating spiritual body. Sapagkat na sinabi ng ating Panginoong Jesucristo in the book of Matthew chapter 4 verse 4, that man shall not live by bread alone, but by every word that proceedeth from the mouth of God. Ang tao po ay hindi lamang po nabubuhay sa tinapay lamang, kundi sa mga salita na lumalabas sa bibig ng ating Diyos. So for this moment, brothers and sisters in Christ, allow me to share the Word of God and continuing our series in the book of 1 Corinthians chapter 4. And last time, we are done in chapter 3. Now we proceed to chapter 4 series. In the book of 1 Corinthians, which is the continuation of our last lessons. If you have a Bible there or any Bible applications, please open it and read it with me so that no one can say it's a bias or prejudices while we are studying the Word of God. And also we use two kinds of translation, which is Tagalog and English, so that each one of us must understand better. And brothers and sisters in Christ, before we start our program, let us pray for the opening prayer. Sabay niyo po ako sa ating unang pananalangin. Our most gracious and loving Father, full of grace, full of mercy, full of love, full of blessings and joy, Father. For this moment, we worship you in spirit and in truth. We glorify your holy name, Father. We praise your great name. At this moment, we, as your children, we are here again to study your word, Lord God. We hope and pray, Lord God, that your presence is to be with us for this moment. And give us the knowledge and wisdom, Father, so that we can understand what we study all about in the book of 1 Corinthians, chapter 4. And Father, we hope and pray that continue bless each one of us from the youngest to the eldest.
Bless us, Father, from earthly matters and spiritual matters, Lord God. And Father, please give us the peace of our minds and peace of our surroundings, that no one can distract us while we are studying your word, Lord God. Continue. Forgive us for all our trespasses that committed against you. And all these things we pray in Jesus' name. Amen. Okay. Brothers and sisters in Christ, let's continue our series in the book of 1 Corinthians chapter 4. And our manna for today is entitled, The Scum of the World. Scum is S-C-U-M. That's the correct spelling. And allow me to read the following verses from verse 1 down to 21. And it says, And I, brethren, could not speak unto you as unto spiritual, but as unto carnal. Sorry. Again, let a man so account of us, of the ministers of Christ and stewards of the mysteries of God. Moreover, it is required in stewards that a man be found faithful. But with me, it is a very small thing that I should be judged of you or of men's judgment. Yea, I judge not mine own self. For I know nothing than myself, yet am I not hereby justified, but he that judgeth me is the Lord. Therefore judge nothing before the time until the Lord come, who both will bring to light the hidden things of darkness, and will make manifest the counsels of the hearts. And then shall every man have praise of God. And these things, brethren, I have in a figure transferred to myself and to Apollos for your sakes, that ye might learn in us not to think of men above, that which is written, that no one of you be puffed up for one against another. For who maketh thee to differ from another? And what hast thou that thou didst not receive? Now if you didst receive it, why dost your glory? Thou glory as if thou hadst not received it. Now ye are full. Now ye are rich. Ye have reigned as kings without us, and I would to God ye did reign, that we also might reign with you. For I think that God hath set forth as the apostles last, as it were appointed to death, for we are made a spectacle unto the world, and the angels unto men. We are fools for Christ's sake, but ye are wise in Christ. We are weak, but ye are strong. Ye are honorable, but we are despised. Even unto this present hour, we both hunger and thirst, and are naked and are buffeted, and have no certain dwelling place. The labor working with our own hands, being revealed, we bless, being persecuted, we suffer it, being defamed, we entreat, we are made as the filth of the world, and are the
offscouring of all things, unto this day, I write not these things to shame you, but as my beloved sons, I warn you. For thou ye have 10,000 instructors in Christ, yet have ye not many fathers, for in Christ Jesus I have begotten you through the gospel. Wherefore I beseech you, be ye followers of me. For this cause have I sent unto you Timotheus, who is my beloved son, and faithful in the Lord, who shall bring you into remembrance of my ways, which be in Christ, as I teach everywhere in every church. Now some are puffed up, as though I would not come to you. But I will come to you shortly, and will know not the speech of them which are puffed up, but the power. For the kingdom of God is not in word, but in power. What will ye? Shall I come unto you with a rod, or in love and in the spirit of meekness? 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
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So, yan po ang ating tatalakayin, mga kapatid, sa mga oras pong ito. Thank you sa bawat talata na ating binasa. Now, brothers and sisters in Christ, Apostle Paul has been writing to the Christians in Corinth who are arguing, fighting, and dividing. He began this section of teaching by appealing to them and imploring them that there be no divisions among you, but you be united in the same mind and the same judgment. If you see in verse 10. Now, in the fourth chapter of 1 Corinthians, we will see the Apostle Paul continuing to teach these Christians about the proper mind and thought process they must have as followers of Christ. So in our lessons for this moment, brothers and sisters in Christ, mayroon po tayong tatlong punto na ating pong tatalakayin. And first, makikita po natin sa verse 1 down to 5,
which is talk about true servants of Christ. No? Totoong mahalingkod ng ni Kristo. Now, Apostle Paul wants the Corinthians to have a proper perspective of Apollos on himself. Once again, he declares that they should be regarded as servants of Christ and stewards of the mysteries of God. Now recall in the second chapter that the Apostle Paul declared that they had been given the Spirit of God, if you see in verse 12, chapter 2. Now, which is the mind of Christ, according to verse 16. And they imparted these words with the Spirit words, not with their own human words or wisdom, no? If you see in verse 13. Now, therefore, they should be regarded as those who possess the mysteries of God. But the point is not to bow down

of God through some sort of special revelation or prophecy. The mysteries of God have been revealed through the Holy Spirit that was given to the apostles and prophets. There are no more secrets to be revealed. God has revealed all that He has determined to reveal, which is the point of book of 1 John. Now, because they possess the mysteries of God and are servants of Christ, they must be found faithful in their work. Their concern is standing before God on the day of judgment. If you see in verse 3 in the book of 1 Corinthians chapter 4, but he is not going in the evaluated by these Corinthians. They are not acting as spiritual people, but as people of the flesh and infants in Christ. No? If you see in verse 1 Corinthians chapter 3, verse 1, being judged by worldly standards is pointless. Paul says that the criticism these Corinthians have of him and his work are regarded as nothing to him. This is an important reminder that we must do what we know God has called us to do and disregard the criticism of those who are not thinking spiritually. Now, the reverse point is also true. We may think we are doing great, but that does not acquit us, no? If you see in verse 4. The praise of others is also not the basis of judgment. We must work, we must teach, we must do the right, because God will judge us. We are the responsible to God, which is far way dearer than the opinion of humans. Even self-evaluation is unreliable. We must look to God and His Word. And this brings Paul to his first point in verse 5. No one knows the heart of the conscience until it is revealed. God will judge the motives and thoughts hidden within the increases of a person's mind and heart. God will expose it, for God knows it. And you cannot be fake. God knows your motives at the end. We will receive our praise and commending from God. This is a great hope for those whose hearts are pure and motives are true to God. God sees our hearts, and though others may doubt us, we can continue to live faithfully, knowing that God will commend us. Another, mga kapatid, another point makikita po natin sa verse 6 to 13, it talks about arrogance has no part in our lives. Now, Apostle Paul says something fascinating in verse 6. In 1 Corinthians chapter 4, it says, I have applied all these things to myself, and Apollos to your benefit, brothers, that you may learn by us not to go beyond what is written, that none of you may be puffed up in favor of one against another. Now, Apostle Paul says that he has been applying these things to himself and Apollos, or

for their Philippine, huh? But Apostle Paul was not simply talking about himself or themselves rather, and what they are doing. The Corinthians were to learn from how the apostles behaved and thought about themselves and follow that example themselves. Apostle Paul was not trying to talk about himself for nothing. He is talking about what he has been doing so that they would do the same thing. What did Apostle Paul want them to learn? Do not read what is written. Now this is the point we have seen many times in these studies of the first four chapters of 1 Corinthians. Do not listen to or follow human wisdom. Stay to the scriptures because it is the mind of Christ and possesses the revealed mysteries of God. Do not apply human wisdom to give yourself justification to exceed what is written. Do not go beyond the word of God. The purpose is to keep ourselves from pride and arrogance, if you see in verse 6. When we go beyond the world, we are exhibiting pride. I do not know that we have always thought about this in this way. We are showing our pride and arrogance when we move away from the direct declarations of the Lord. Now, this principle of staying with the Word of God will keep us from being puffed up in favor of one against another. Now, how can we possibly be arrogant? How can we elevate one person over another? How, mga kapatid? Doing such means we have forgotten the grace of God and move away from the scriptures. Now, it is not about us. It is all about God. We must not elevate ourselves. We must not think highly of ourselves. We have walked away from the scriptures when we place any importance on ourselves. Pride is being self-focused. We are self-focused when we elevate ourselves and think of ourselves highly. We are self-focused when we demean ourselves and think of ourselves negatively. The Apostle Paul is constantly teaching the need for having a good God-focused life, not a self-focused life. You have gone beyond what is written when you are no longer God focus. The Apostle Paul pushed this point even further in verse 7. How are you different than anyone else? What makes you so superior? Now, you may start answering that question by listing all that you can do, or all that you have achieved, or all the value you think you have. Now listen to what Apostle Paul says. What do you have that you did not receive?
How can you boast when nothing that you have is yours? All that you have received is from God. Your talent is from God. Your wealth is from God. Your faith is from God. Your hope is from God. Your life is from God. Your next breath is from God. In the words of Job, you came into this world naked, and you will leave this world with nothing. Now, how can you boast if you did not receive it? In sarcasm, Apostle Paul declares that these Corinthians are so self-sufficient and so rich that they apparently have no need for anything. If you see in verse 8, you are already satisfied in this life. You think you have reached full maturity, ruling and reigning rather than walking humbly with God. Now this is what they thought of themselves. They are foolish as the Laodiceans. You know, if you see in Revelations chapter 3 verse 16 to 17, it says, "So because you are lukewarm and neither hot nor cold, I will spit you out of my mouth. For you say, I am rich, I have prospered, and I need nothing, not realizing that you are rich, pitiable, poor, blind, and naked." Now, self-satisfaction leaves us poor and blind before God. Self-focus means you do not see who you truly are before God. You did it all without God or anyone else help, didn't you? What are the contrasts to the thinking of Apostle Paul when he speaks to the Philippians? No? In Philippians chapter 3, verse 12 to 15, it says, "Now that I have already obtained this, or am already perfect, but I press on to make it my own, because Christ Jesus has made me his own. Brothers, I do not consider that I have made it all my own. But one thing I do, forgetting what lies behind, the straining forward to what lies ahead, I press on toward the goal for the prize of the upward call of God in Christ Jesus." Let those of us who are mature think this way to keep away from lighting and divisions. We must have a God-centered focus, seeing ourselves for who we truly are, not have a self-focus. No, mga kapatid. Now, Apostle Paul continues to show how ridiculous their prideful thinking is. "We wish you Corinthian Christians were reigning so that we might share the rule with you." If you see in verse 8, "We are fools for Christ's sake, but you are wise. We are weak, but you are strong. You are held in honor, but we are held in disrepute. If you see in verse 10. Now what Apostle Paul shows them in this truth: we have become a spectacle to the world, to angels and to men. Our sacrifice is on display. Now listen to verses 11 down to 13.
in the 1 Corinthians chapter 4. To the present hour, we hunger and thirst. We are poor, dressed, and buffeted, and homeless, and we labor, working with our own hands. When reviled, we bless. When persecuted, we endure. When slandered, we entreat. We have become and are still like the scum of the world, the refuses of all things. Now, do you see, mga kapatid, how the apostles have responded their mistreatments? They give the sacrifice, and the result is that they are like the scum of the world and the refuse of all things. This description is a Greek word that describes the scrapings of a pot or dish that are thrown away. So you have know, or so you know, that cook on grime that gets stuck on a plate or pot. That is what the Apostle Paul says, that they have become the world. Now, I think the translation, the NKJV translation, rendering of this world, that they have become the offscouring of all things. Now listen to Apostle Paul. We are hungry and thirst. We are poorly dressed, beaten, and homeless. We labor because we do not have it easy. We are reviled. We are persecuted. And we are slandered. We have become the scum of the world and the trash can of all things now. Where is the room for pride? And that's the question. Where is the room for pride? Okay, the last point, mga kapatid, makikita pa natin sa verse 14 down to 21. And it talks about imitate Apostle Paul. Yeah? Because Apostle Paul says, imitate me as I imitate Christ. So, Apostle Paul says that he writes these things not to shame them, but to admonish them as love children. You have all kinds of guides and teachers, but Apostle Paul has been a father to them in the gospel. Therefore, be imitators of me, according to verse 16. Now, these things have been applied to Apostle Paul and Apollos so that these Christians would follow in their footsteps. In fact, Apostle Paul says he sent Timothy to them to remind them of Apostle Paul's ways in Christ, as I teach them everywhere in every church. Apostle Paul is teaching in all the churches that this is sacrificial life in Christ. Mga kapatid. Now, there will not be divisions and fighting if we will have this attitude that we see present in the Apostle Paul. We completed sacrifice ourselves, even to the point of being regarded as the scum of the world and the garbage of all things. Now, we are not these things in the sight of God. No? But we are willing to be considered these things in the eyes of the world. Bala na ganito tayo, mga kapatid. No? Basta sa paningin ng Diyos, ay mayaman tayo, sagana tayo. No? Hindi tayo kinukulang. Abundant
tayo in spiritual matters, mga kapatid. Now, our resistance of to this kind of thinking shows how much we have been influenced by the wisdom of the world. We will be mistreated and we will suffer loss. But when we reviled, we must bless. When we are persecuted, we must maintain our faith and endure. When we are slandered, we will answer graciously. Now, these things will even happen in the church, and we must respond the same way. Now, we do not avoid. We do not mistreat. We continue to show Christians or Christian love and grace to all, even if we have been wrong or hurt. Sino ba sa atin, mga kapatid, ang nakakaranas ng mga ganito? 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Instead, imitate him after he became a Christian and turned to God by following our Lord Jesus Christ. Besides that, mga kapatid, sa kabila ng kanyang pagsunod, ay tiniis niya ang lahat ng mga ito. 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Romans 1:18. Now, imitate Apostle Paul, mga kapatid. Do not think about self. Stay God-focused. Do what is spiritual good for others. Now, this is how we show spiritual maturity and show ourselves to be faithful servants of God. So, that's all, brothers and sisters in Christ. Meron po tayong natalakay na tatlong points, which is true servants, of Christ. The second one is arrogance has no part in our lives. And the third one is imitate Apostle Paul. So that's all, brothers and sisters in Christ. Thank you for listening for this program. And before we and for this program, let us pray for the closing prayer. 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

0: Father, we come before you today seeking wisdom and courage to fulfill our roles as watchmen in your kingdom. Guide our hearts and minds as we delve into your word. In Jesus' name, amen. Hello, everyone. Today we begin a lesson on understanding our responsibilities as Christians in sharing the good news of salvation. Our focus will be on Ezekiel 33:6. Where we learn about the role of the watchman. Please turn with me to Ezekiel 33:6. But if the watchman sees a sword coming and does not blow the horn, and people are not warned, and a sword comes and takes a person from them, he is taken away for his wrongdoing. But I will require his blood from the watchman's hand. In ancient times, the watchmen were appointed to stand guard on the city walls. Their primary duty was to watch for any signs of danger, be it approaching an army or natural disaster, and to alert the populace with the sound of a horn or a trumpet. If the watchman failed in his duty, the blood of those unprepared would be on his hands. This imagery is powerful. It's not just about physical safety, but spiritual vigilance. Now let's think about our role today. We are watchmen of our time. Not against physical swords, but against spiritual threats, sin, despair, temptation, and ignorance of God's truth. Warning others just like the watchmen, we have a responsibility to warn those around us. If we see someone heading towards a spiritual ruin because they do not know Christ, should we not alarm them? Shouldn't we sound the alarm? The scripture is clear. If we fail to share the message of salvation, we share in the responsibility for those who perish without knowing Christ. Have we ever felt that nudge from the Holy Spirit to speak up, to share our faith, but hesitated? What held us back? Fear of rejection? Lack of knowledge? The gospel is our horn. It's the message of salvation through Jesus Christ. When we share this, we save lives. Not temporarily, but eternally. By sharing the truth of Jesus, we offer a chance for repentance and eternal life. We keep our hands clean, knowing we've done what we could to alert others to the coming judgment and the grace available through Jesus Christ. So, what are some practical steps? Pray for opportunities. Ask God to place people in your path who need to hear the gospel. Have your personal story of faith ready. It's often the most compelling way to share. Know the basics of the gospel so you can explain it clearly and confidently. As we close today, remember that each one of us is called to be a watchman. The next time you feel that urge to speak about Jesus, remember Ezekiel 33:6. You might not see the immediate impact, but your words could be the very alarm that leads someone to salvation. Let's close with a prayer. Lord, equip us to be diligent watchmen. Give us the words to speak, the courage to act, and love to share your gospel. May we never be found derelict in our duty, in our sacred duty. In Jesus' name, amen. As we end off, just one final thought. I'd like to encourage every one of you this week to look for one opportunity to share your faith, however small it might be. Let's watch, pray, and act together. Godspeed.
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Pues ya que en la sabiduría de Dios el mundo no conoció a Dios mediante la sabiduría, agradó a Dios salvar a los creyentes por la locura de la predicación. For after that, in the wisdom of God, the world by wisdom knew not God. It pleased God by the foolishness of preaching to save them that believe. See, this it was necessary for the gospel to be preached. And for a lot of people, that's what it is. They think that it's foolishness what we preach. And what was the message that it was given? It was that Christ was crucified. He rose. And he continues reigning. Y es que el mensaje que era predicado era que Cristo fue crucificado, sepultado, resucitado y sigue reinando. Oír implica atender con disposición. To hear emphasizes to attend with willingness. No todo aquel que oye físicamente recibe la palabra. Es necesario oír con corazón dispuesto. Not everybody that hears physically receives the word. So it's necessary to hear with a willing heart. Lucas 8:15

Hebreos 11:6, Hebrew 11:6. 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But without faith, it's impossible to please him. For he that cometh to God must believe that he is, and that he is a rewarder of them that diligently seek him. Por eso la fe es necesaria. That's the reason our faith is essential. We need to believe in his son. Necesitamos creer en su hijo. La fe bíblica no se basa solamente en aceptar datos. See, the biblical faith is not only accepting data or a message. Creer no solamente significa admitir que Jesús existió. See, and believe, it doesn't only emphasizes or it doesn't only mean that and admit that Jesus existed. La fe verdadera confía. The true faith trusts. Obedece. Obeys. Y se somete a Cristo. And it submits to Christ. Santiago 2:17. James 2:17.

El arrepentimiento está unido al perdón. The forgiveness of sin is allied or with forgiveness. Pedro predicó claramente que el arrepentimiento era necesario para recibir perdón. Peter clearly preached that it was necessary to repent to be able to receive forgiveness. Hechos 2:38, Acts 2:38.

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I'm your host, Paul Cockrell. Topping our news headlines, a long court dispute over the former Central Church of Christ property in downtown Nashville has finally been settled. The Christian Chronicle reporting breaking news, the judge ruled that the Nashville Church of Christ violated the original deed, which required the property to be used for the benefit of the Church of Christ. Ownership now reverts to the estate of A.M. Burton, the church's founder. The $11 million property will be sold under court supervision. 80% of the proceeds will go to the Burton estate, managed by Burton's descendants that include famous Christian singer Amy Grant and Andy Burton, while 20% will go to the Nashville congregation. The building had fallen into disuse and unpaid taxes, and it piled up more than $500,000. Both sides will share the cost, with the estate's share capped at $50,000. Amy Grant said the family wanted to protect A.M. Burton's legacy. They've since launched the A.M. Burton Matthew 25 Fund to carry on his spirit of generosity and community service. Severe flooding being reported across Manila and surrounding provinces in the Philippines following days of heavy rain. Streets and homes in several areas are underwater and cleanup efforts are underway. Early word from local Christians there indicate that some members of the Lord's Church have been affected, though details are still coming in. Power outages, road closures, and rising waters have made communication difficult in several communities. Church members throughout the region are said to be checking on one another and assisting those who have been displaced. As more information becomes available about the extent of the damage and specific needs, we'll keep you updated. Meantime, there has been another earthquake in Mindanao, 7.4, 12 miles east of Santiago, Philippines. More details on that in the hours ahead. Finally, churches across the country are still feeling the effects of the pandemic years, and it's showing up in both attendance and leadership. Studies indicate in-person worship service attendance remains about 8% lower than before COVID. While some congregations have recovered through online participations, others continue to struggle, especially smaller churches. At the same time, the average age of church leaders continues to rise, and many congregations report difficulty finding preachers who are willing to serve in smaller or rural areas. Interestingly, recent studies suggest that Gen Z believers, those in their teens and 20s, now attend services more often on average than baby boomers. These numbers remind us that the work of the church continues to depend on every generation doing its part to strengthen, support, and prepare for the next generation. With the Brotherhood Brief, I'm Paul Cockrell reporting.

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1: Greetings to you in the name of our Lord and Savior Jesus Christ. You are once again welcome to Contending for the Faith. And this is Samuel Ngosin from Okada Town, Edo State, Nigeria. It's a privilege once again to be here for us to discuss from the scripture and for us to have a better understanding of the scripture, and most especially for us to train ourselves and encourage ourselves on contending for the faith. So once again, you are welcome to this radio broadcast, and we hope and believe that our message will constantly have impact on our heart and our mind and be an encouragement for us toward the better understanding of the scripture and toward contending for the faith. Now, before we proceed into our discussion of today, let's take a word of prayer. Mighty King and Father in heaven, we thank you for your blessings, we thank you for your grace, we thank you for your protections and for your provisions. We thank you for seeing us through the weeks and the privilege given unto us once again today for us to discuss, for us to study your scripture, and for us to learn more of your word, so Lord. Lord, pray you constantly reveal your truth unto us, so Lord. Help us that the messages we receive, Lord, we continue to live by them and apply them daily. This message will not be used against us on that last day. We also pray for our listeners and even the speakers. You also help us that we run this heavenly race to discipline ourselves and our body. So that not after all that we have done, O Lord, we are money disqualified. But help us that we're going to run faithfully even till the end. Forgive us our sins and our trespasses, and we have sinned against you. Either the cause of our discussions, in the cause of our messages, we have misinterpreted your words in the previous times, O Lord. We pray you help us and our truth constantly revealed unto us. Help us to understand your word and your scripture properly, and not only understanding and knowing them, but with the practical doers of this word. Take glory and take other directions, for we pray and ask all this through the name of our Lord and Savior Jesus Christ. Amen. Now, there is a message that has stood strong through every age. It has survived kings and kingdoms, it has survived persecutions, prisons, and opposition. And many have tried to silence it, yet it continued to spread from one generation to another generation. It has crossed nations and oceans to the heart of ordinary believers who were willing to sacrifice everything for this truth and for the truth. It has been preached in even great churches or buildings and denominations, and it preached in hidden places. It has been declared openly in public gatherings and quietly shared in prison cells. No philosophy has ever tried to replace it, even with its attempts. No government has been able to destroy it, even when they attempted to. No generation has outgrown this truth. Yet today, in many places, this message is being changed. Some are softening it, some are adding to it. Some are removing parts of this message, and some have abandoned it altogether. That message is the gospel of Jesus Christ. And the question before every generation is this specific one. And the question we need to ask ourselves is, will we remain faithful to it, or will we drift away from it as others are doing? So once again, I say welcome to Contending for the Faith. And this is Samuel from Okada Town, Edo State, Nigeria. And it's a pleasure discussing in this section of this radio broadcast. And we constantly pray that your participation and your attentiveness will help us and be an encouragement to us as we better understand the scripture and encourage ourselves on contending for the faith. In our last broadcast, we looked at the authority of the scripture, and why the Bible is not simply an old religious book, but the living word of God that guides the church in what it believes and in what it does, its practices, and how Christians are to live. And we will see the importance of the Bible. We understand the supremacy of the scripture and the totality of the scripture, and doing making sure that the scripture and its authority is not misused, misinterpreted, which means that we ourselves were expected to keep on analyzing and questioning those who come to the school, come to preach to us, or who present the message of the scripture, to be sure that we are not going contrary to the way itself. Now, but today we turn our attention to the heart of the Christian faith, and that is the gospel. Now, the gospel is something very, very popular. It has been, it is used generally, has become a common theme, a common word among Christian folks, among churches. Now, but the gospel is not as modern culture has changed it to be. It is not the gospel that some churches have watered down. The gospel is not that promise earthly riches above all else or every other thing. And the gospel that the Apostle Paul received from God, preached faithfully, suffered for it, and urged believers to defend it. So, we'll answer three important questions at the course of our these discussions. Firstly, the question is, what is the gospel itself? The second question we're going to consider is, why must it be defended? And the third question we're going to look at is, what does it mean to remain faithful to the gospel today? So today we still want to consider three important questions in the course of our broadcast. The first one is, what is the gospel? The second one is, why must it be defended? And the third one is, why? What does it mean to remain faithful to the gospel? We might not necessarily conclude this episode today, but anyway, we are going to move on to, we'll definitely continue. So join us and join me as we search the scripture, because these questions are not only for preachers or for so-called men of God or for religious leaders and Bible teachers. This question is for every true believers and followers of Jesus Christ, because definitely the word gospel is definitely an issue they've been misunderstood, misused, and misinterpreted. So let us open our Bible and the word of God together as we discuss on this important and needed topic on this episode of our discussion concerning for the faith, the gospel that must be defended. So the power of salvation, the power of God unto salvation. That is the gospel that must be defended itself. So let's join us in our scripture, and I urge that you pick your Bible wherever you are and turn the scripture and listen attentively. If in the course of the discussion you have questions, you can definitely contact us and reach out to us, and then we'll be there to help you in your Bible, in the study. Or if you need personal discussion, personal Bible study, you need a guide, or you're confused in any areas of the scripture or Christianity, you're always welcome to come into our site and join in our discussions and ask your questions. I will be there to guide you through as we study together. So now the first thing, before we go into defining a full definition of what is the gospel, let's consider the importance of the gospel. Now, before we define the gospel, as I said, we need to understand why it matters to so much. Why does this gospel matter so much? The gospel is not just one teaching among many. Now, it is something that people see it in that aspect. That is one part of the scripture. It is one teaching and one understanding among many others. The thing is, people fail to understand the fact that the gospel is the very heart of Christianity. It is the center of Christianity. It is what builds up Christianity. Without the gospel, there is no Christian faith. Everything else stands upon it. Everything else we do in Christianity as a Christian stands upon that gospel itself. And unfortunately, it has been misunderstood, misused, and commonly it has become so common that the value tends to and the essentiality tend to have diminished and overlooked itself. The Apostle Paul understand this concept clearly, and when he made in Romans 1 verse 16, that's why he wrote in Romans 1 verse 16. Continue our scripture to that part of the scripture. Romans 1 verse 16, he said, "For I am not ashamed of the gospel of Christ, for it is the power of God unto salvation to everyone that believeth, to the Jews first and also to the Greek." Now let's think about Apostle Paul clearly with the how he started. He said he's not ashamed of the gospel. Why will he use that statement of not being ashamed? The way it is, and Apostle Paul's personality should have called him to be embarrassed of this gospel itself. Now, many of us that know, in case we don't know who Apostle Paul is, or we'll not bother to go detail on understanding the man Apostle Paul, let's just give him a brief quality or a level of Apostle Paul, and though some of us begin about him. But we need to really know why he decided to use that statement, "I'm not ashamed," because his personality and his accomplishment will have demanded that he be embarrassed of the gospel. Now, let's think about who Apostle Paul was. He was highly educated. He learned under the feet of Gamaliel. He understands Jewish teaching very, very well. He knows Greek culture to a great extent. He was familiar with the ideas and philosophies of his days. This is Apostle Paul himself. He knows the Jewish culture very, very well. Now, that is why in Acts, he said that he persecuted the church with a clear conscience. Other Pharisees were countering Jesus and Christianity from their own hypocritical mindset, Apostle Paul was not against Christianity when he was a Jew out of a hypocritical mindset. He was doing it because of his deep understanding of Judaism, because of his love for that religion, the religion, because of his love for God that he believed he had. He made it very, very clear that he did everything with out of zeal. He said among his contemporary, that is in Galatians, and among his contemporaries, he was zealous for the work of for the religion of his fathers. So he really understand what it means to be a Jew, what it actually means to be a Jew. He understand it very well. And he knows it. He understand the Jewish teaching. He knows the Greek culture. And also, he knows the philosophies of life at that period, at his own time. Yet, he was not ashamed of the gospel. Now, why does the word being ashamed, why should he say that? Because the gospel is not merely a human idea. Now, he knows many other things. He knows the Jewish and every other thing. Now, to him, why he will not be ashamed of it? Because he has known about other religion. He understands the fact that the gospel is not just merely a human idea. It is not something people invented. It is the power of God that brings salvation. And too many people impose this. The message of a crucified Savior sounded foolish in the eyes of or in the mind of so many people. And based on its level of understanding, that should have been the case. We have seen the gospel as something foolish. Remember, he said, to those that have to the wise, God made their wisdom to be foolish because they did not really understand the wisdom in the gospel based on their human understanding. So in Paul's generation, the gospel was considered as something that was meaningless. Like the story behind it itself, something that they feel does not make sense. The fact was that the Jews expected a powerful king. The Romans admired strength and success. Yet Paul preached a Savior who died on the cross and rose again from the dead. It was something people want to. What are you trying to say? It sounds foolish and embarrassing. But he was not embarrassed by that message. He boldly proclaimed it. And why did he have to boldly do it? He said, because he knew that the gospel has the power to change life. Now, the word translated power from in that text, Romans 1 verse 16, came from a Greek word that speaks of great strength and ability. Not just strength, but great strength and ability. That is dunamis. From where we get the word dynamite. Where we get the English word dynamite. The Greek word they actually dunamis. And Paul's point is very, very simple in that text. Said the gospel is not merely information. It is God's power at work. It changes hearts. It forgives sin. It brings people into a right relationship with God. And this is why getting the gospel right is so important, because that is the power. Something that is capable, a message that is capable of changing the hearts of men. A message that is capable of proclaiming God's power, that proclaims the power of God at work, that shows God's power at work. It's fine. That's the message. A message that is capable of forgiving sin and giving us an eternal life. And a message that helps us to make our relationship right with God. Then it must be something, then definitely it is something very, very powerful for us to be able to accomplish all this. And that's what Apostle Paul was looking at. And as we said, if we will understand the power and the power behind the gospel, the effect of the gospel, it is important that we get the gospel right and really understand the gospel. Because when the gospel is changed, the power then is lost. That is what's one thing. When we endeavor to change the gospel, then the power has been lost. And unfortunately, the word gospel is definitely being misused, misunderstood, and commonly used, that many denominations don't even really understand what the gospel actually means. Even among true believers, there are those who don't really understand the concept of the gospel. Now, I know as I'm mentioning the word gospel, people have seen it, many individuals have seen it as a common term. This is what we know. We have been hearing about the gospel and so on. But you have been hearing about the gospel, and even in the churches, the gospel is being mentioned. You reach around, even they have used it as a name of denominations nowadays. You sit around, but do you really understand the power of the gospel? Do you really understand what the gospel really, really, really stood for and what it really did? So, what exactly is the gospel? What exactly is the gospel? Now, this question is more important today than ever before. And because many people use the word gospel, but not everyone really means the same thing. Not every time it's being used in our world today that it conveys the same meaning. Some use it to describe self-improvement in Christianity. Others use it to promote political ideas among Christians. And still, others use it to promise health, wealth and success. That is what they use the gospel for. But what does the Bible really say about the gospel? What does the Bible really, how the Bible really portray or display the gospel to us? Now, I'm going to consider Paul's statements and Paul's clear answer in 1 Corinthians 15 verse 1 and 4. 1 Corinthians 15 verse 1 and 4. It says, moreover, brethren, I declare unto you the gospel which I preached unto you, by which also ye are saved. For I deliver unto you first of all that which I also received, how Christ died for our sin according to the scripture, and that he was buried, and that he rose again the third day according to the scripture. And that is it. Now, Paul gives us the gospel in its simplest and clearest form. And from this passage, there are four essential truths about the gospel, or understand this gospel, that we need to get for every one of them. And every one of them actually matters a lot. Four essential truths that is very, very important. Now, the truth number one is Christ died for our sins. Paul does not simply say that Jesus died. Many people have died throughout history, and the gospel is not merely the story of a death. Now, we still may want to preach, they just talked mainly about the death itself. Paul said, Christ died for our sin. The other part of it that said our sin. Jesus died for a purpose. He died in our place. He took the punishment that we deserve because of our sins. Saved 100 years. I mean, 700 years before Jesus was born, the prophet Isaiah wrote in Isaiah chapter 53, verse 5. Isaiah chapter 53, verse 5. Say, but he was wounded for our transgressions. He was bruised for our iniquities. The chastisement of our peace was upon him, and with his stripes we are healed. Jesus did not die as a victim of circumstances. He died as a sacrifice for sinners. His death was God's plan for our salvation. His death was purposeful. He bears a burden which was not his. He carried a cross that was not meant for him to carry, and he received a shame that he had no concern with. But he voluntarily went on to do it. It was a God who came down from heaven down to earth, and made himself in the form of man, with awful humility, carrying on the shame, even to the cross. The problem is not the death. The understanding is not in him dying. It's in the purpose of his death, laying down his life. It is difficult for someone who can lay down his life for even a man that he loves or even another person. But Christ did it. And that is one thing about the gospel. That's one uniqueness of the gospel. The gospel tends to portray that death of Christ on the cross for our sins. As Isaiah has actually said, the death of Christ was not just a killing or a murder or a martyrdom. It was an atonement itself. It stood in the place of those who deserve judgment and receive our judgment. It took the penalty that sin required from us itself. It is the substitutionary atonement. And the teaching of the death of Christ was not incidental or tragic, but purposeful. And it's more like a substitution itself. Now, the truth number two from that passage is that he was buried. Now, this detail is decorative. It's not decorative. Maybe much thing was naturally done. Now, the burial of Christ confirms the reality of his death. Because if Christ has never died, if he has not died, and there was no burial, burial was a proof of his death. So it is confirming that he truly died. So, no fainting theory or no performance, no survivor. His burial actually shows that he was really dead. And Jesus of Nazareth entered the tomb. He was dead. And this matter because the resurrection which follows is meaningless unless the death was real. You know, if he had not actually been buried, many would not have agreed that he died at the first place. But since it was confirmed that this man was buried and was put in a tomb, his death was definitely being confirmed, even though there are some philosophies that still come up with and their own understanding on their own mindset. Some critic still come up to say things. Well, those critics would have been more obvious if there was no barrier in place. But at least there was a barrier that confirms the death itself. So, and truth number three, he rose again the third day. The resurrection is not just symbolic. It is not a metaphor for the persistence of Jesus' teaching. It is a historical and bodily event, which was witnessed by hundreds of people, and also verified by an empty tomb, and attested by men and women who are willing to die rather than retract their testimony. And Paul also, he said in 1 Corinthians 15 verse 14, First Corinthians 15 verse 14. He made something very clear. He said, "And if Christ be not risen, then is our preaching vain, and your faith is also vain." Now, that is just it. So the resurrection of Christ, which concludes the gospel, is what our Christianity actually stands for. It's what makes our preaching not to be vain, and our faith not also be vain. The resurrection is not one part of the gospel that can be set aside. It is the event upon which the entire structure stands or falls. So, brethren, this is the heart of the Christian message. Jesus did not remain in the grave. He rose from the dead on the third day. The resurrection is not just a symbol. It is a picture of hope. It is a real event that took place in history. Many people saw the risen Christ. His followers spoke about it openly. Many suffered and died rather than denying what they had seen. Paul understood how important this truth is. That is why he made that statement in 1 Corinthians 15 verse 14. He understood the essentiality of that principle, of that message. And that is why I said, "And if Christ is not risen, then is our preaching vain, and our faith is also vain." If Jesus did not rise from the dead, Christianity falls apart. They will not be a Christian in the first place. But because he did rise, we have hope, forgiveness, and eternal life. Because of his resurrection, all things was made perfect. All things was spiritually restored. And the purpose of Christ, God's plan, perfectly accomplished. So that is one thing about gospel, the importance and the value of the gospel among Christians. Now, truth number four, he said, according to the scripture. Paul repeats this phrase twice. He said, according to the scripture. Why would he repeat this phrase twice? Let's take us back to our last week discussion. See, because the death and the resurrection of Jesus were not accidents. They were part of God's plan from the beginning. Long before Jesus was born, the Old Testament pointed forward to him. He understood this. Paul also knows that the scripture is an authority for verification and authentication of any message that should be preached or any accomplishment that should be defended. He understood the supremacy of the gospel. That is why he said, according to the scripture. You understand the supremacy of the scripture, and that is why he points. Remind you that even the scripture confirm it, since the scripture is there to confirm whatever we have to do as Christians. Now, the prophet also spoke about his coming. They foretold Jesus' suffering. They announced his victory. If you look at the passage that I read in Isaiah, he was using something Isaiah wrote in a past tense, as if it has already happened. Isaiah 53 verse 5, it says, "But he was wounded for our transgression, he was bruised for our iniquities. The chastisement of our peace was upon him, and with his stripes we are healed." He was speaking as if the incident is something that already happened, whereas Isaiah was not even there. The incident had not happened, but he spoke in a kind of a past, futuristic past tense. That even the scriptures have confirmed it, have declared it very well. They were part of God's plan from the beginning. The prophets announced his victory. Everything happened exactly as God had promised. The gospel is not just a new idea. It is the fulfillment of God's plan revealed throughout the scripture, from Genesis to Malachi. Every process and every plan that went through the Old Testament came to be fulfilled on the death the burial and the resurrection of Jesus Christ. And it is this foundation on this that Christianity makes its value, that Christianity is standing on. If this is not there, there's going to be a problem. This gospel gives us righteousness. Paul adds another important truth in Romans 1 verse 17 when he says, "For therein in the righteousness of God revealed from faith to faith." The gospel does more than forgive our sins. It gives us a right standing before God. On our own, we cannot make ourselves righteous. Even if it was definitely impossible for the sacrifices of bulls and animals to wash away our sins, we cannot earn salvation through good works. We will not remove our guilt by our own efforts. But through faith in Christ, God gives us what we could never earn. And in Romans 3 verse 25, Romans 3, 24 and 25, it says, "Being justified freely by his grace through the redemption that is in Christ Jesus." Say, we are justified freely by God's grace through redemption that is in Christ Jesus. The death and the resurrections of Jesus Christ, it is through it that we are redeemed. And in 2 Corinthians 5 verse 21, Apostle Paul also wrote, 2 Corinthians 5 verse 21, "For he had made him to be sin for us, who knew no sin, that we might be made the righteousness of God to him in him." Through Christ, Christ became a sin, even though he was not concerned with sin, so that we can be made as right, sin as righteousness. So the gospel is that thing who brings the righteousness for us, who assured righteousness to us. Now Jesus, who never sinned, took our sin upon himself, and through faith we receive forgiveness and a right standing before God. This is often called the great exchange. The great exchange. Christ took our sins, we receive his righteousness, and this is the good news. And this is the gospel we are speaking about. Dear listeners, one truth about the gospel is becoming harder for many people to accept today. And the gospel teaches that salvation comes through Jesus Christ alone. And that's a truth that many people find difficult to accept. Many people in our world believe that all religion leads to God. In our generation, they believe that all religion leads to God. Not just that, even in among Christianity, many denominations have sidelined the gospel. They believe that all other kind of practices can lead you to heaven. All other ways can lead you to being right with God. Some believe that sincere people will be accepted by God no matter what they believe. Still, others say that Jesus is only one way among many ways. And they believe that the gospel is just a message, a fulfillment of Christ's coming. But the Bible speaks clearly on this matter. The gospel is available to everyone. It is offered freely. It is costly, but offered freely to people from every nation, tribe, languages, and background. God does not show favoritism. His invitation is open to everyone and to all. However, the Bible also teaches that there is only one Savior. If we listen to the words of Peter before the Jewish leader in Acts chapter 4 verse 12, say, "Neither is there salvation in any others, for there is no other name under heaven given among men whereby we must be saved." And that is Christ Jesus. And what he expects from us himself. Peter leaves no room for confusion, and there's no other names that can save us from sin. No other religious leader died for our sins. And I wonder why we then listen to religious leader rather than listening to the word of Christ. No other religious leader rose from the dead, and no other religious leader conquered death. Only Jesus did. And Apostle Paul said and declared in 1 Timothy 2, verse 5 and 6. 1 Timothy 2, verse 5 and 6. See, for there is one God, one mediator between God and men, the man Christ Jesus, who gave himself a ransom for all. A mediator is someone who brings two parties together. Sin has separated humanity from God, and Jesus is the one who brings us back to God. And then we hear the words of Jesus himself. John 14 verse 6, when he says, I am the way, the truth, and the life, and no man cometh unto the Father but by me. And Jesus did not say he was a way. He said he was the way. He did not present himself as one option among many. He declared himself to be the only path to the Father. These words may not be popular in today's Christianity and today's culture, but they are very true. People do not consider Jesus as just the only way. People don't even see Jesus as the way, and so unfortunately among Christians. They look for other ways. They trust on other men philosophy and other form of religious leaders. So even though this word is not popular, it is just the truth. Only here people make use of this word. The gospel is open to everyone, but salvation is found only in Christ. And this is not just our opinion, it is the teaching of the scripture. The gospel has been given for all, but salvation that comes through that gospel is found in Jesus Christ, and it's meant for us to abide by it, it's meant for us to follow it, and also to receive. Now let's discuss on one of the strongest warning in the New Testament about the gospel. Paul wrote a letter to the churches in Galatia. See, and these were churches he had helped establish. He had preached the gospel to them, and he also people had believed in Christ through the gospel he has preached, and he has changed the life of so many. Yet not long after Paul left, false teachers arrived. They began teaching a different message. Paul was deeply troubled by this. And in Galatians 1 verse 6, Apostle Paul says, Galatians 1 verse 6, Apostle Paul did not start his message with a recommendation or commendation to the people. He started with his message with a broken heart and a clear warning for them. In Galatians 1 verse 6, he said, I marvel that ye are so soon removed from him that called you unto the grace of Christ, unto another gospel. Paul was shocked. The believers were moving away from the true gospel. They were listening to people who had changed the message. And Paul's response was very, very strong. And it was a warning, not just to the Galatians, but to the Christians and to we today, those who see themselves as true Christians, those who believe that their denomination is the true church, and whatever your concept. But as long as you propose in your heart that you're a Christian, it is also a warning for us. Galatians 1 verse 8, he said, "Say, but though we or an angel from heaven preached any other gospel unto you than that which we preached unto you, let him be accursed." In verse 9, he still repeated the same thing, and now he even made it more clearer. Then he repeated the same thing in verse 9. And why did Paul speak so strongly about it? Because the gospel is too important to be changed. The gospel is too essential, too valued in Christianity to be affected. Paul's internal destiny depends on it. And likewise, all Christians' internal destiny depends on this gospel.
2: And let's notice something very important. Paul does not say if someone teaches a different gospel, we should simply ignore it. He does not say every version of the gospel is equally accepted, assuming these are the popular statement today. Instead, he wants believers to reject any message that changes the gospel. But today it is not so, because so many persons, whatever he says, if someone comes with in our generation today, you are free to come with a different message as long as you claim to be a religious leader. And so many members will accept it. He wants believers, Apostle Paul wants believers and Christians to reject any message that changes the gospel. And Paul even included himself in the warning. He said, he included himself, maybe by chance he's being carried, maybe by mistake he's being carried away, or he's being turned aside, he's being turned by false teachers, and he comes to present something different from what he has already told them. He said, let him, they should also be there to accuse him also. Likewise, any other apostle, same. In other words, even if Paul himself was to turn and preach a different message and any of the apostles, believers should also reject it. And even goes further to say, even an angel from heaven. So even if somebody claimed to receive a revelation and said that the Holy Spirit revealed this to me, or I had a revelation, and that revelation countered the gospel, that person should be accursed. That person is definitely a false teacher. The gospel that was given still remained the way it's being preached. Nothing can change it. No matter how impressive the messenger may seem, the message must be tested by the truth already revealed in the scripture. The authority is not in the messenger,

or God revealed this to him. You have heard this is a popular statement in my side of the country, where somebody, a so-called religious man, said, God told me this. And I would like, if God told you this, what does the scripture say about it? I keep on saying this. If you claim that you had a revelation, or you, somebody, the Holy Spirit told you something, something was revealed to you, if it contradicts the scripture, it is a problem. The gospel is already the truth. So it's something that tells you to, it is a message that makes Christians or believers to do something contrary to the gospel which is already given. Then you're a false teacher. And on the other hand, if what was being revealed to you is something that does not contradict the truth, it is still the truth, then why would it be revealed to you any further? Because it's already revealed already in the scripture. So for that reason, you're still a false teacher. You're actually a scammer. Because the truth has been given once and it still remains and does not need anybody to any revelations anymore. True gospel never change. It is the same gospel preached by Christ, revealed by Christ, proclaimed by the apostles, and is being preserved in the scripture. Nevertheless, knowing the importance, the strength, and the warning against those who try to misuse the scripture, the gospel, to change the gospel, to affect the gospel. Despite all this one and despite the importance and these definitions and this value of the gospel is constantly under attack in our generation today. So why is the gospel always under attack? This is going to be our next discussion in our next week discussion because of our time. We said, knowing the fact and how the importance of the gospel, even to our lives and the lives of believers and man in men, lives of men generally, people still come up to attack the gospel. And why is this so? So the letter to the Galatians teaches us an important lesson. The greatest danger to the gospel has often come from people who appears to be religious, from people who claim to be Christian. From that passage, would be people that Apostle Paul referred to. He said, even them who are apostles. He said, even we. Which means the attack and the changing of the gospel might not necessarily come from those outside. It might be from those who claim to know the truth. He said, even from those who see themselves as angels, as perfect itself. The false teachers in Galatia were not atheists. They were not enemies of religion. They believed in God. They used the scripture. They spoke about the faith. But they added something to the gospel. They tried to make something included in the gospel. They thought that faith in Christ was not just enough. They insisted that people also need to keep certain parts of the law of Moses in order to be saved. That's a change in the gospel. And the same principle we are seeing in our world today. They bring something to add to it, or they try to subtract something away from the gospel. That may actually sound, some of all this might sound like a small change, but it was actually a serious attack on the gospel. But why? Now, because the moment we add human words to God's grace, we change the message. Salvation is no longer a gift. It becomes something we try to earn. And that is not the gospel. Throughout history, attack on the gospel have taken many forms. And the method changes as the generation also changes. But the goal remains the same. The gospel is rarely attacked by direct deniers alone. There are those who don't directly deny the gospel, which is one aspect. But often it is changed little by little. One truth is removed, and little by little, other ideas is added until a difficult teaching becomes softened. And that is the problem today. It becomes uncomfortable doctrine to ignore. And before long, the message sounds Christian, but it is no longer the biblical gospel any further. And that is what is happening our generation today. Now let's consider some few examples in the scripture.
If someone says we are saved by faith plus our good works, the gospel has changed. If someone removes the cross and keeps only moral teaching, the gospel has been changed. If someone denies the resurrection, the gospel has been changed. If someone says all religions leads to God, the gospel has been changed. These changes may seem small to some people, but they affect the very heart of the Christian faith. And Paul called this another gospel. And then immediately added, which is not another. That Galatians 1 verse 7. In other words, it is not really a gospel, a different gospel at all. It may use Christian languages. It may sound spiritual. It may even be popular. But if it changes the message of Christ's death, resurrection, and resurrection for sinner, it cannot save. A counterfeit note may look real. It may feel real. It may even fool some people, but it has no true value. So in the same way, a counterfeit gospel may sound convincing, but it has no power to save. Only the true gospel, the power of God unto salvation. And that is why every believer must know it. That is why every church must preach it. And that is why every generation must learn to defend it. So today we'll take a pause in our discussion, and hopefully tomorrow in our next week discussion and in our next week conversation, we'll continue and proceed further. I'm going to look at the modern ways the gospel is changing. Some the hidden ways today that the gospel is changing in our generation, and see how we can do well to defend it and also defend ourselves. So on that last day, we'll not be casted away. Maybe after we have tried our best itself. So until then, we pray the Lord see us through. The Lord help us better understanding the scripture and knowing more the scripture, and give us the grace for us to keep on contending the faith. And this is Bros Samuel from Okada Town, Edo State, Nigeria. Now, I'm glad to have discussed with you, and I pray that this message dwell richly in our hearts, and let's be like a Berean Christians who go back and keep on meditating itself. But until one will come again next week, may the Lord keep us blessed and united in Jesus' name. Amen. Thank you.

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1: Hi, everyone. Welcome to another episode of Minute Ministries. This is John, one of your fellow brothers in Christ from Surrey, BC. In the previous episode of Minute Ministries, we talked about what justification means and what it means for us to be justified by our faith. To recap, to justify means to declare as righteous, and it is through our faith that our sins have been washed away, making us clean from the stains of sin, and thus we are able to be declared as righteous by God. The question for today is, if I am declared as righteous and therefore saved through my faith in Christ, do I still need to do good works? This is a common question we may think about, and a passage that comes to mind is in the book of James, chapter 2. Starting in verse 14, he says, "What good is it, my brothers, if someone says he has faith but does not have good works? Can that faith save him? If a brother or sister is poorly clothed and lacking in daily food, and one of you says to them, 'Go in peace, be warmed and filled,' without giving them the things needed for the body, what good is that? So also faith by itself, if it does not have good works, is dead." And later in verse 24, he says, "You see that a person is justified by works and not by faith alone." Reading this passage can be confusing. Here, James seems to say that works also justify us, but we know there are so many other passages throughout the Bible that clearly say good works will not save you. I believe the best way to answer this question is to understand what James is trying to say here. He says that if you have faith in Christ, but your actions do not reflect that, what is your faith even for? James calls this a dead faith. Remember that we are asked not to conform to the pattern of this world, but be transformed by the renewing of our minds, Romans 12:2, and to put off our old self and take on a new identity in Christ, Ephesians 4:22-24. Our faith in Christ is meant to change us. It is transformative. With our new identity in Christ, we are meant to change how we think, talk, and act. Yes, in order to be declared righteous, we need to believe in Jesus Christ. But believing in him also means believing the values he stood for and the things he taught us. If we truly believe his words are good for us, we should do them. Doing good works is part of that. And so, although good works do not determine your salvation, they are definitely evidence of a living faith. A faith that is real and active, reflecting a heart transformed by Christ. By putting our faith into action, we demonstrate that we believe in him and want to follow him. Thank you.
2: Hi, my name is Simon, and I'm a young igniter from the Philippines. Today's Bible scripture of the day comes from Proverbs chapter 4, verse 23. It says, "Above all else, guard your heart. For everything you do, flow."
0: From the breathtaking views of the snow-capped mountains to the shining city upon a hill, throughout Europe and Africa to the islands of the Philippines, welcome to Ignite Radio. 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

Greetings to us all, brethren. We thank God for another great opportunity to come together as students of God on the Anchor of Hope on Ignite Radio to study His Word. It is a great privilege, like I always say, that we have to always study. My place is kind of a little bit noisy this time, but still the word of God must be heard, noise or without noise. Okay, so before we start, let's pray. Our Heavenly Father, we thank you for the opportunity given unto us to be here. We thank you for not looking upon our sins, not looking upon all the wrongs that we have done, but because of your great love and you being rich in mercy, you have graced us to be alive again. We say your name be praised in Jesus' name. Your children, we've gathered to learn. We invite your wisdom, knowledge, and understanding that will be with us. You will teach us and we will understand and use it in our life. And when you come again, you will find us worthy to be in your kingdom. In Jesus' name, we pray with thanksgiving. Amen. Okay, so brethren, we've started some lesson which I titled The Duty of Man, or Man's Duty to God. We look at it from the Old Testament on into the New Testament. So we came to the conclusion and the understanding that as long as you are a man, you have work to do for God. So yes, the moment you have been born onto this earth, you were not born because the people are few. God didn't send you into the world because the people are less, or the people need somebody for fun, for pleasure, for worldly things and all that. No. But because God has a special purpose for which He sent you into the world. We saw that in our previous lesson last week. God sent people. Lastly, He sent His Son, only begotten Son, all in trying to reconcile man with Him. And then we look at that today. Has God sent people again? Yes, God has sent people. God has given work to people. And who are those people? Those people are the Christians, you and I today. The people who have come to believe in our Lord Jesus, that He is the Savior, that He is the Son of God. That is you and I, brethren. And He has given a work unto us. And we have looked at those works, that in doing all the work, it is called obedience, as Ecclesiastes made us understand. But as Christians today, God says the greatest work He has given to us is to obey Him by love, by love, by love. He said it's the greatest command among all the commands He has given us. And we have looked at all these things. And so today, I want us to go into it again and look at something from the

Hallelujah. There is no man on earth that is useless, that doesn't have something to do. Not even the madman. Everything created by God that is in existence has a purpose for which God has brought it into existence. And this is a fact that nobody can deny. So as long as Christ, in his own word, in the book of John, says he has chosen us, not that we have chosen ourselves, meaning he has chosen us for a purpose, not for chosen sake, not because Christ was looking for company, not because Christ just wants money or anything like other one-man churches and denominations are doing. No, but because Christ wants to fulfill a purpose with us. That is why he chose us. And we are named after him, Christians. So Christians, we got work to do. And that is what we are going to look at. So that is it. God has given us something to do. So let's go to the book of Matthew 25, verse 14 forward and read. Matthew, it says the parable of the bags of gold. This particular thing needs much wisdom and understanding for us to comprehend what Christ is about to tell us here. All right. So again, it will be like a man going on a journey who called his servants and entrusted his word to them. God is likening the kingdom of heaven. Let's look at it. I'll take it again. Again, it will be like a man going on a journey who called his servant and entrusted his word to them. To one, he gave 5 bags of gold, to another 2 bags, and to another 1 bag, each according to his ability. Then he went on his journey. The man who had received 5 bags of gold went at once and put his money to work and gained 5 bags more. So also, the one with 2 bags of gold gained 2 more. But the man who had received 1 bag went off, dug a hole in the ground, and hid his master's money. After a long time, the master of those servants returned and settled account with them. The man who had received 5 bags of gold brought the other 5. Master, he said, you entrusted me with 5 bags of gold. See, I have gained 5 more. 21. His master replied, well done, good and faithful servant. You have been faithful with a few things. I will put you in charge of many things. Come and share your master's happiness. 22. The man with 2 bags of gold also came. Master, he said, you entrusted me with 2 bags of gold. See, I have gained 2 more. His master replied, well done, good and faithful servant. You have been faithful with a few things. I will put you in charge of many things. Come and share your master's happiness. Then the man who had received 1 bag of gold came. Master, he said, I knew that you are a hard man, harvesting where you have not sown and gathering where you have not scattered seed. So I was afraid and went out and hid your gold in the ground. See, here is what belongs to you. His masters replied, you wicked, lazy servant. So you knew that I harvest where I have not sown and gather where I have not scattered seed? Well then, you should have put my money on deposit with the bankers so that when I returned, I would have received back with interest. So take the bag of gold from him and give it to one who has 10 bags. For whoever has will be given more, and they will have an abundance. Whoever does not have
even while they

have will be taken from them. Amen. So that is where we are going to study from. Brethren, all that I want us to understand today is that you and I are not as low as we think. We are very huge and extraordinary human beings as Christians that even ourselves we don't know. We look down on ourselves to the extent that we've forgotten the command that has been given unto us. Brethren, today we are learning. We have started and we are still learning that God has given us a work. And the work that we are talking about, the command that we are talking about, it is not a job that you are doing. No, it is not whatever you think that you are doing. When whatever you think that we are doing, it is for our survival on this earth. And guess what? At the end of the day, that will not account by the life and how we have obeyed the command of God is what is going to count. So this story, this is a parable by Jesus Christ telling his people that the kingdom of God is like a man traveling. God made an Eden, Garden of Eden. Let's go back to the Genesis before we come to the New Testament. He finished it, put everything that man needed, Adam needed, and placed it there. Later on, God said, no, it is not good for Adam to be alone. Before Adam could sleep and wake up, here is a woman. God loved man, gave everything to him. God wants Adam to be happy, so excited, living a luxury, like a very expensive life in the Garden of Eden. So God provided everything. But God wanted to be sure if man truly loves him and give command to Adam as a work that he must do in the Garden of Eden. You see, you and your wife, this particular tree, you do not eat from it. And God left them, a man on a journey. God goes and God comes. And when God returned, Adam could not go and face God anymore. And God asks a very good question. He says, Adam, why are you hiding? Have you eaten? Have you eaten of the tree, of the fruits of the tree that I asked you not to eat? Brethren, God has given us a command. Jesus Christ came. He worked. He came to pay the price for you and I, our sins, as Christians, that we are today. He fought every battle. In the book of Romans, he said, for there is no more condemnation. God, Christ fought all these battles so that there is no more condemnation for they that are in Christ anymore. And when he was going, he gave us work. In the book of Matthew 28, he says what? He called, he said he came near to the apostles and commanded them to go and make disciples of the world. There is no other work given to man to do apart from this. There is no other work. I don't know if you know any other work that Christ has given his people to do that we have not talked about. So as Christ was living, he gave to each and every one of us as Christians today something. So if you are a Christian today, you have no doubt, you have no excuse to tell me that as for me, God has not given me anything. God has given, he said that, look, if we look at the parable, God has given to every Christian something unique that needs to be utilized, that needs to be used to help the work of God grow.
Now, the first question I want us to ask ourselves is, have we discovered that which Christ has given unto us? A pot can never know itself unless the potter tells him. How many of us on this platform know the exact date that we were born? None of us. We only believe that which our parents have told us. Let me use myself for example. If you take my health insurance card, the date of birth and everything on it is wrong. Because in actual sense, after going and going and going, we came to realize that everything on the health insurance is not the actual date I was born. And even that actual date that I was born, I don't believe it. I can't believe it too much. I can only believe what my parents have told me. All God wants from man is that man will obey God without question. All God wants men, us, to do as Christians is to obey without question. As the law of soldiers, they pick it from there. When you go to the military camp, they will tell you it is yes or no. There is nothing like explanation in the military food. Did you do it? Yes. Did you do it? No. Finish. There is nothing like explanation. And this is all God wants from us. No complaint. Just let us do what we want to do. Have you discovered that which Christ has given unto you? In the book of Acts, he said he has shared it. Some have the gift of giving. Some have the gift of prophesying. Some have the gift of teaching. Some have the gift of preaching. Some have the... So the work, that special talent that Christ has given unto you as a work to do, have you discovered it? Because we have come to understand that as Christians today, we have been called to duty. Christ have not just called us to come and be Christians and be saved. No, Christ has called us to defend his name. Christ has called us to work for him. So we are workers, we are believers of Christ Jesus. And we got to work to protect it until he comes again. One thing I also want us to understand is that, you see, in the quotation that we read, he said he's on a journey. The man came back and asked them to account. Initially, when I used to hear about this particular question, I thought it's like it's for free. Like the man gave it to them, the man gave it to them. That was all. But the man came back. The man came back to ask for them to give an account for that which he has given unto them. Brethren, Christ will come again. In the book of 2 Thessalonians, it said Christ will come again, bringing judgment. This time Christ is not coming to save. Christ is coming to account, to cause us to account for the life and the work that which he has given unto us. Brethren, for us to discover that which Christ has given unto us, we need to come to Christ. He made us. Any tree that uproots itself from the sun will die. The sun continues to stay. Christ is our root. Christ is our holder. So only Christ can tell us that which he has given to us. That is unique. And that is why as Christians, we have to get close to him. To know that unique gift that he has given to us to support the work which he has commanded us to do. Christ will come again. And when he come again, he will come and ask us to account for every second of our life. When Adam and Eve disobeyed God, they accounted for it. And guess what? You and I, we are still accounting for that mistakes. Christ will come again.
what are we going to account for? What are we doing? The work that he has given to us, are we doing it? Love, are you loving? Have you loved? Give, are you giving? Preach the good news, one of the most important ones. Are you doing it? See, now let's look at something. He said the one that received five went to look for another five. I know that you are one, but when we look at you, you have many parts of your body. You have the head, the hands, the leg, the stomach. You don't have all these parts. How many people have you brought to Christ? How many people have you been bringing to Christ? This is the work that which you have been given. Or you are saved and that ends it, brethren. No. If you think because you have found eternal life at the right place and you are fighting for yourself, others don't matter, then you are, no. You've got it wrong. Because Christ saved you so that he will use you to save others. That is the work. I want to assure us again that you have something. You will not tell me that you don't have anything. You have something unique and you need to put that in to work because Christ says you should work. God returned but didn't find Adam doing that which he commanded him. When God came back to the Garden of Eden, he didn't find Adam doing what was right, but rather he found him doing that which was wrong. What will Christ found you doing? Should he return today? As I'm speaking right now, should Christ come today? You see, most of us, we have pictured the second coming of Christ in the night. We've placed it in the night. I'm telling you, most of us, 90% of us have put it in the night because of the illustration that Christ gave to us. He said it is like a thief coming in the night. But let's understand that Christ said nobody knows the hour. So if Christ come today, what will he found you and I doing? Is he his work? Or will be hiding away from him because we have sinned? Or because we are ashamed of our work? 2 Corinthians chapter 2 verse 15 says what? He said we should study diligently. We should try our best. Learn. Work hard. That our work will not be ashamed of our own work, but will be approved. How are we doing the work that which Christ has given unto us? Brethren, I want to stress this again that we have to understand that as Christians, God called us to come and suffer for his name's sake. In the book of Ephesians, God will only give relief to them that have suffered for his name's sake. So Christ called us Christians today that we should come and suffer for his name's sake. We should come and work. We should come and use our energy to work. And all the talent that he has given unto us, those talents should be used to shape, to promote, to improve, to bring souls to him. Why are we so much concerned about surviving on this earth, leaving our souls to suffer at the end of the day? Most of us, we hate to be late 1 second to work. It is all about work, work, work. As the Bible says, it is in vain for man to wake up late, early in the morning, toil all day, come back late in the night. All because he wants food, because God will grant rest to them that he loved. Have you found the kingdom? Are you living its righteousness? Then God will add the rest. Let us not be like the third servant who pictured God like some do today. Some even say there is no God. If there is no God, do they have any work to do? There is no God. So what work has God given them to do?
But because the two servants, the first two servants know that our master is going to return again, they were wise. They put whatever their master gave to them to work. So that talent that has been given to them, they came to understand that it is a command that they need to obey. It is a work that they need to do. What will be the reply of Jesus? Should they come and find you and I today? Will he say, "Well done, my faithful servant"? Or he will say, "Wicked, lazy servant"? Don't be lazy. Don't be wicked. Whatever that Christ has given unto us to work with, let us discover it. Let us come to Christ, discover it, and put it to work. Because only then can we please him. In the book of Hebrews, he says, faith without work is useless. Most of us believe that Christ has given us something, but as Christians, we cannot put it to work. Let us rise today. Let us put to work that which Christ has given unto us, that when he returned, we will have a good account to render unto him. Jesus is coming again. Jesus will come again. From the beginning of creation, God has never stopped giving man work to do. Man was created for work. Man was created for work. I repeat it again. Christians, we are Christians today because Christ wants us to work for him. Let us go out. Let us let people hear about Christ. Let us show people love. Let us have understanding for people. Let us give peace to people. Let us live a righteous life. For these are the things that Christ wants us to do. Brethren, my message today is simple to us. According to Matthew 25:14, Christ has spoken in a parable to us that he has left us, but he will come back again. And when he comes, he is bringing judgment. He is coming to judge that work he has given unto us, if we have done it or not. We are going to account for every seconds of our life. So let us rise up. Let us put to work that which Christ has given unto us. That when he comes, he will say unto us, "Well done, faithful servant. Come and share your master's joy." God be with us. God strengthen us. God widen our understanding, that each and every day we will understand that which he wants us to understand. God be with us all. In Jesus' name, amen.

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1: Good morning, Church. This is John from the Surrey Church of Christ in Vancouver, BC. Today I want to talk about the books of the Bible, how we got them, and their legitimacy. How do we know that we can trust these scriptures as true sayings? First, the Old Testament. The Old Testament books have been used by Israel for a very, very long time. Ever since they were written down, the Israelites, the Jewish people, have used them in their teachings. And their teachings are really based on these writings. These scriptures have been passed down from generation to generation. And in addition to the fact that Jesus and his disciples often quoted from the Old Testament scriptures, we can trust that these books are legitimate and truly inspired by God. As for the New Testament, typically what Christians have done historically is consider several factors. First factor is whether this writing was written by an apostle or someone close to an apostle. And this would grant it legitimacy because these people lived during the time Jesus was here on earth, and so their accounts and their witness would be the most accurate. Another thing that Christians looked for in these texts is whether they were consistent with the teachings of Jesus, and if they were, then that's a good sign. And another thing that they looked for is whether churches all around used these texts or not. There are other factors as well, such as that the writings in the New Testament books often are internally anonymous, meaning that if you took away the headings of these books, such as the Gospel of Mark or the Gospel of Matthew, then it would be quite difficult to figure out who the writer is. And so the point is that the authors don't try very hard to prove that that they are the author of these texts, whereas a lot of forgeries often try really hard to prove that an apostle or someone close to an apostle actually wrote the text. And so in addition to these evidences, there are many other ways that Christians have assessed the legitimacy of these books, but these are just some of those. And so when you read the Bible, remember that you're not hearing a myth or a man-made invention. You're hearing a story that God has protected for thousands of years, and he has worked his ways to make sure that these books have come into our hands today. And so it is trustworthy, and it is also life-changing. Thank you.
2: Hi. My name is Simon, and I'm a young igniter from the Philippines. Today's Bible scripture of the day comes from Colossians chapter 3, verse 15. Let the peace that comes from Christ rule in your hearts, and always be thankful. Colossians chapter 3, verse 15.
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The soldiers stripped Jesus and put a scarlet robe on him. They wove a crown of thorns and set it on his head. They mocked him. They spit on him. They took a staff and struck him on the head again and again. After they had mocked him, they led him away to crucify him. He was despised and rejected by men, a man of sorrows and acquainted with grief. Surely he has borne our griefs and carried our sorrows. He was wounded for our transgressions. He was crushed for our iniquities, and with his stripes,

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I'm your host, Paul Cockrell. Topping our news headlines today, a strong spirit of compassion being shown in the Philippines following the recent magnitude 6.9 earthquake that struck the island of Cebu. Members of the Toledo City Church of Christ, along with the Barangay Subayan Farmers Association and Gospel Chariot Philippines, have joined together to deliver much-needed food packs to earthquake victims. Brother Junriel Silva with the Gospel Chariot Philippines expressed heartfelt thanks to the many volunteers and donors who took part in the effort. He said, "Your selflessness has made a life-changing difference for so many families. This was a true display of people helping people." Church leaders are asking for continued prayers as recovery work continues across northern Cebu. Meanwhile, in Benoni, South Africa, the 2025 South Africa Bible College Lectureship coming to a close. Students and graduates from across Africa, the United States, and South Africa all gathered this week for lessons focused on strengthening the faith and spreading the gospel throughout the continent. The college, now nearing its 60th year, remains one of the leading institutions for biblical studies in Africa, offering affordable, accredited degrees to help prepare men and women to preach and teach the gospel. The lectureship will conclude Thursday evening with a special graduation ceremony honoring this year's class of new preachers and teachers. Finally, today, across the Brotherhood, churches of Christ continue to expand their mission outreach through online teaching and digital

evangelism. Congregations are using live streams, recorded lessons, and short daily devotionals to reach listeners in places where the church has no local presence. Many preachers report that these efforts have led to Bible studies and even baptisms, proof that the internet has become a new mission field for today's generation. 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And of course, we have to mention that here on Ignite Radio, we're happy to be part of this so-called new mission field. That's a look at news from across the world with the Brotherhood Brief. I'm Paul Cockrell reporting.

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1: Hi, my name is Simon Hartel, and I'm a young igniter from the Philippines. Today's Bible scripture of the day comes from Psalms chapter 128, verse 1. Blessed are all who fear the Lord, who walk in obedience to Him.
0: From the breathtaking views of the snow-capped mountains to the shining city upon a hill, throughout Europe and Africa to the islands of the Philippines, welcome to Ignite Radio. 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

2 Timothy chapter 3 verse 16 and 17 it says, All scripture is given by inspiration of God and is profitable for doctrine, for reproof, for correction, for instruction in righteousness, that the man of God may be complete, thoroughly equipped for every good work. Ang lahat ng mga kasulatan na kinasihan ng Diyos ay mapapakinabangan din naman sa pagtuturo, sa pagsansala, sa pagsaway, sa ikatututo ng nasa katwiran, upang tao ng Diyos ay maging sakdal. 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And also in Romans chapter 15 verse 4 it says, For whatsoever things were written aforetime were written for our learning, that through patience and comfort of the scriptures might have hope. Good day everyone, I am Eliboy Locas from Kabakan Church of Christ in North Cotabato, here in Mindanao over in the Philippines. 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For this moment, brothers and sisters in Christ, I am your host for this program, The Thirsty Soul. Ito po sa Ignite Radio. At dito po natin napapakinggan ang salita ng Diyos na kung saan nagpapagbibigay po ng encouragement sa bawat isa sa atin. Napapalakas po ang bawat isa sa atin through the Word of God. Na-inspire din po tayo. And also to feed our spiritual body, mga kapatid. Kailangan din po natin pakain ng ating spiritual body. Sapagkat na sinabi ng ating Panginoong Jesucristo in the book of Matthew chapter 4 verse 4, that man shall not live by bread alone, but by every word that proceedeth from the mouth of God. Ang tao po ay hindi lamang po nabubuhay sa tinapay lamang, kundi sa mga salita na lumalabas sa bibig ng ating Diyos. So for this moment, brothers and sisters in Christ, allow me to share the Word of God and continuing our series in the book of 1 Corinthians chapter 4. And last time, we are done in chapter 3. Now we proceed to chapter 4 series in the book of 1 Corinthians, which is the continuation of our last lessons. If you have a Bible there or any Bible applications, please open it and read it with me so that no one can say it's a bias or prejudices while we are studying the Word of God. And also we use two kinds of translation, which is Tagalog and English, so that each one of us must understand better. And brothers and sisters in Christ, before we start our program, let us pray for the opening prayer. Sabay niyo po ako sa ating unang pananalangin. Our most gracious and loving Father, full of grace, full of mercy, full of love, full of blessings and joy, Father. For this moment, we worship you in spirit and in truth. We glorify your holy name, Father. We praise your great name. At this moment, we, as your children, we are here again to study your word, Lord God. We hope and pray, Lord God, that your presence is to be with us for this moment. And give us the knowledge and wisdom, Father, so that we can understand what we study all about in the book of 1 Corinthians, chapter 4. And Father, we hope and pray that continue bless each one of us from the youngest to the eldest.
Bless us, Father, from earthly matters and spiritual matters, Lord God. And Father, please give us the peace of our minds and peace of our surroundings, that no one can distract us while we are studying your word, Lord God. Continue, forgive us for all our trespasses that committed against you. And all these things we pray in Jesus' name. Amen. Okay. Brothers and sisters in Christ, let's continue our series in the book of 1 Corinthians chapter 4. And our manna for today is entitled, The Scum of the World. Scum is S-C-U-M. That's the correct spelling. And allow me to read the following verses from verse 1 down to 21. And it says, And I, brethren, could not speak unto you as unto spiritual, but as unto carnal. Again, let a man so account of us, of the ministers of Christ and stewards of the mysteries of God. Moreover, it is required in stewards that a man be found faithful. But with me, it is a very small thing that I should be judge of you or of men's judgment. Yea, I judge not mine own self. For I know nothing than myself, yet am I not hereby justified, but he that judgeth me is the Lord. Therefore judge nothing before the time, until the Lord come, who both will bring to light the hidden things of darkness, and will make manifest the counsels of the hearts. And then shall every man have praise of God. And these things, brethren, I have in a figure transferred to myself and to Apollos for your sakes, that ye might learn in us not to think of men above, that which is written, that no one of you be puffed up for one against another. For who maketh thee to differ from another? And what hast thou that thou didst not receive? Now if you didst receive it, why dost your glory? Thou glory as if thou hadst not received it. Now ye are full. Now ye are rich, ye have reigned as kings without us, and I would to God ye did reign, that we also might reign with you. For I think that God hath set forth as the apostles last, as it were appointed to death, for we are made a spectacle unto the world, and the angels unto men. We are fools for Christ's sake, but ye are wise in Christ. We are weak, but ye are strong. Ye are honorable, but we are despised. Even unto this present hour, we both hunger and thirst, and are naked and are buffeted, and have no certain dwelling place. The labor working with our own hands, being revealed, we bless, being persecuted, we suffer it, being defamed, we entreat, we are made as the filth of the world, and are the
offscouring of all things, unto this day, I write not these things to shame you, but as my beloved sons, I warn you. For thou ye have 10,000 instructors in Christ, yet have ye not many fathers, for in Christ Jesus I have begotten you through the gospel. Wherefore I beseech you, be ye followers of me. For this cause have I sent unto you Timotheus, who is my beloved son, and faithful in the Lord, who shall bring you into remembrance of my ways, which be in Christ, as I teach everywhere in every church. Now some are puffed up, as though I would not come to you. But I will come to you shortly, will know not the speech of them which are puffed up, but the power. For the kingdom of God is not in word, but in power. What will ye? Shall I come unto you with a rod, or in love and in the spirit of meekness? 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

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So, yan po ang ating tatalakayin, mga kapatid, sa mga oras pong ito. Thank you sa bawat talata na ating binasa. Now, brothers and sisters in Christ, Apostle Paul has been writing to the Christians in Corinth who are arguing, fighting, and dividing. He began this section of teaching by appealing to them and imploring them that there be no divisions among you, but you be united in the same mind and the same judgment. Now, if you see in verse 10. Now, in the fourth chapter of 1 Corinthians, we will see the Apostle Paul continuing to teach these Christians about the proper mind and thought process they must have as followers of Christ. So in our lessons for this moment, brothers and sisters in Christ, mayroon po tayong tatlong punto na ating pong tatalakayin. And first, makikita po natin sa verse 1 down to 5, which is talk about true servants of Christ. No? Totoong mga lingkod ng ni Kristo. Now, Apostle Paul wants the Corinthians to have a proper perspective of Apollos on himself. Once again, he declares that they should be regarded as servants of Christ and stewards of the mysteries of God. Now recall in the second chapter that the Apostle Paul declared that they had been given the Spirit of God, if you see in verse 12, chapter 2. Now, which is the mind of Christ, according to verse 16. And they imparted these words with the Spirit words, not with their own human words or wisdom, no? If you see in verse 13. Now, therefore, they should be regarded as those who possess the mysteries of God. But the point is not to bow down to them or elevate them. They are privileged to be servants of God, possess the mysteries of God, which they reveal through their preaching and their writings. We need to make the point again, the mysteries of God have been revealed through the apostles and prophets. You do not need to try figure out the mysteries of God. You do not need to seek the mysteries of God through some sorts of special revelation or prophecy. The mysteries of God have been revealed through the Holy Spirit that was given to the apostles and prophets. There are no more secrets to be revealed. God has revealed all that He has determined to reveal, which is the point of book of 1 John. Now, because they possess the mysteries of God,

and are servants of Christ, they must be found faithful in their work. Their concern is standing before God on the day of judgment. If you see in verse 3 in the book of 1 Corinthians chapter 4, but he is not going in the evaluated by these Corinthians. They are not acting as spiritual people, but as people of the flesh and infants in Christ. No? If you see in verse 1 Corinthians chapter 3 verse 1, being judged by worldly standards is pointless. Paul says that the criticism these Corinthians have of him and his work are regarded as nothing to him. This is an important reminder that we must do what we know God has called us to do and disregard the criticism of those who are not thinking spiritually. Now, the reverse point is also true. We may think we are doing great, but that does not acquit us, no? If you see in verse 4. The praise of others is also not the basis of judgment. We must work, we must teach, we must do the right because God will judge us. We are the responsible to God, which is far way dear than the opinion of humans. Even self-evaluation is unreliable. We must look to God and His Word. And this brings Paul to his first point in verse 5. No one knows the heart of the conscience until it is revealed. God will judge the motives and thoughts hidden within the increases of a person's mind and heart. God will expose it, for God knows it. And you cannot be fake. God knows your motives at the end. We will receive our praise and commending from God. This is a great hope for those whose hearts are pure and motives are true to God. God sees our hearts, and though others may doubt us, we can continue to live faithfully, knowing that God will commend us. Another, mga kapatid, another point makikita po natin sa verse 6 to 13, it talks about arrogance has no part in our lives. Now, Apostle Paul says something fascinating in verse 6. In 1 Corinthians chapter 4, it says, I have applied all these things to myself and Apollos to your benefit, brothers, that you may learn by us not to go beyond what is written, that none of you may be puffed up in favor of one against another. Now, Apostle Paul says that he has been applying these things to himself and Apollos for their benefit. Yeah? But Apostle Paul was not simply talking about himself or themselves rather and what they are doing. The Corinthians were to learn from how the apostles behave and thought about themselves and follow that example themselves. Apostle Paul was not trying to talk about himself for nothing. He is talking about what
he has been doing so, that they would do the same thing. What did Apostle Paul want them to learn? Do not read what is written. Now, this is the point we have seen many times in these studies of the first four chapters of 1 Corinthians. Do not listen to or follow human wisdom. Stay to the scriptures because it is the mind of Christ and possesses the revealed mysteries of God. Do not apply human wisdom to give yourself justification to exceed what is written. Do not go beyond the word of God. The purpose is to keep ourselves from pride and arrogance, if you see in verse 6. When we go beyond the world, we are exhibiting pride. I do not know that we have always thought about this in this way. We are showing our pride and arrogance when we move away from the direct declarations of the Lord. Now, this principle of staying with the Word of God will keep us from being puffed up in favor of one against another. Now, how can we possibly be arrogant? How can we elevate one person over another? How, mga kapatid? Doing such means we have forgotten the grace of God and move away from the scriptures. Now, it is not about us. It is all about God. We must not elevate ourselves. We must not think highly of ourselves. We have walked away from the scriptures when we place any importance on ourselves. Pride is being self-focused. We are self-focused when we elevate ourselves and think of ourselves highly. We are self-focused when we demean ourselves and think of ourselves negatively. The Apostle Paul is constantly teaching the need for having a good God-focused life, not a self-focused life. You have gone beyond what is written when you are no longer God-focused. The Apostle Paul pushed this point even farther in verse 7. How are you different than anyone else? What makes you so superior? Now, you may start answering that question by listing all that you can do, or all that you have achieved, or all the value you think you have. Now listen to what Apostle Paul says. What do you have that you did not receive? How can you boast when nothing that you have is yours? All that you have received is from God. Your talent is from God. Your wealth is from God. Your faith is from God. Your hope is from God. Your life is from God. Your next breath is from God. In the words of Job, you came into this world naked, and you will leave this world with nothing. Now,
How can you boast if you did not receive it? In sarcasm, Apostle Paul declare that these Corinthians are so self-sufficient and so rich that they apparently have no need for anything. If you see in verse 8, you are already satisfied in this life. You think you have reached full maturity, ruling and reigning rather than walking humbly with God. Now this is what they thought of themselves. They are foolish as the Laodiceans. You know, if you see in Revelations chapter 3 verse 16 to 17, it says, "So because you are lukewarm and neither hot nor cold, I will spit you out of my mouth. For you say, I am rich, I have prospered, and I need nothing, not realizing that you are rich, pitiable, poor, blind, and naked." Now, self-satisfaction leaves us poor and blind before God. Self-focus means you do not see who you truly are before God. You did it all without God or anyone else's help, didn't you? What are the contrasts to the thinking of Apostle Paul when he speaks to the Philippians? No? In Philippians chapter 3, verse 12 to 15, it says, "Now that I have already obtained this, or am already perfect, but I press on to make it my own, because Christ Jesus has made me his own. Brothers, I do not consider that I have made it all my own. But one thing I do, forgetting what lies behind and straining forward to what lies ahead, I press on toward the goal for the prize of the upward call of God in Christ Jesus. Let those of us who are mature think this way, to keep away from lighting and divisions. We must have a God-centered focus, seeing ourselves for who we truly are, not have a self-focus." No, mga kapatid. Now, Apostle Paul continues to show how ridiculous their prideful thinking is. "We wish you Corinthian Christians were reigning so that we might share the rule with you." If you see in verse 8, "We are fools for Christ's sake, but you are wise. We are weak, but you are strong. You are held in honor, but we are held in disrepute. If you see in verse 10. Now what Apostle Paul shows them in this truth, we have become a spectacle to the world, to angels and to men. Our sacrifice is on display. And now listen to verses 11 down to 13 in the 1 Corinthians chapter 4. "To the present hour we hunger and thirst. We are poor dressed and buffet and homeless, and we labor, working with our own hands. When reviled, we bless. When persecuted, we endure. When slandered, we entreat. We have become and are still like the scum of the world, the refusers of all things." Now, do you see, mga kapatid, how the apostles have responded their mistreatments?
They give the sacrifice, and the result is that they are like the scum of the world and the refuse of all things. This description is a Greek word that describes the scrapings of a pot or dish that are thrown away. So you have know, or so you know, that cook on grime, that gets stuck on a plate or pot. That is what the Apostle Paul says, that they have become the world. Now, I think the translation, the NKJV translation, rendering of this world, that they have become the offscouring of all things. Now listen to Apostle Paul. We are hungry and thirst. We are poorly dressed, beaten, and homeless. We labor because we do not have it easy. We are reviled. We are persecuted. And we are slandered. We have become the scum of the world and the trash can of all things now. Where is the room for pride? And that's the question. Where is the room for pride? Okay, the last point, mga kapatid, makikita po natin sa verse 14 down to 21. And it talks about imitate Apostle Paul. Yeah? Because Apostle Paul says, imitate me as I imitate Christ. So, Apostle Paul says that he writes these things not to shame them, but to admonish them as love children. You have all kinds of guides and teachers, but Apostle Paul has been a father to them in the gospel. Therefore, be imitators of me, according to verse 16. Now, these things have been applied to Apostle Paul and Apollos so that these Christians would follow in their footsteps. In fact, Apostle Paul says he sent Timothy to them to remind them of Apostle Paul's ways in Christ, as I teach them everywhere in every church. Apostle Paul is teaching in all the churches that this is sacrificial life in Christ. Now, kapatid. Now, there will not be divisions and fighting if we will have this attitude that we see present in the Apostle Paul. We completed sacrifice ourselves, even to the point of being regarded as the scum of the world and the garbage of all things. Now, we are not these things in the sight of God. No? But we are willing to be considered these things in the eyes of the world. Bala na ganito tayo, mga kapatid. No? Basta sa paningin ng Diyos, ay mayaman tayo, sagana tayo. No? Hindi tayo kinukulang. Abundant tayo in spiritual matters, mga kapatid. Now, our resistance to this kind of thinking shows how much we have been influenced by the wisdom of the world. We will be mistreated and we will suffer loss. But when we reviled, we must bless.
When we are persecuted, we must maintain our faith and endure. When we are slandered, he will answer graciously. Now these things will even happen in the church, and we must respond the same way. Now, we do not avoid. We do not mistreat. We continue to show Christian love and grace to all, even if we have been wrong on or hurt. Sino ba sa atin, mga kapatid, ang nakakaranas ng mga ganito? 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Instead, imitate him after he became a Christian and turned to God by following our Lord Jesus Christ. Besides that, mga kapatid, sa kabila ng kanyang pagsunod, ay tiniis niya ang lahat ng mga ito. 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Romans 1:18. Now, imitate Apostle Paul, mga kapatid. Do not think about self. Stay God-focused. Do what is spiritual good for others. This is how we show spiritual maturity and show ourselves to be faithful servants of God. So that's all, brothers and sisters in Christ. Meron po tayong natalakay na tatlong points, which is true servants, of Christ. The second one is arrogance has no part in our lives. And the third one is imitate Apostle Paul. So that's all, brothers and sisters in Christ. Thank you for listening for this program. And before we end for this program, let us pray for the closing prayer. 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

The role of the watchman. Let's bow our heads. Heavenly Father, we come before you today seeking wisdom and courage to fulfill our roles as watchmen in your kingdom. Guide our hearts and minds as we delve into your word. In Jesus' name, amen. Hello, everyone. Today we begin a lesson on understanding our responsibilities as Christians in sharing the good news of salvation. Our focus will be on Ezekiel 33:6, where we learn about the role of the watchman. Please turn with me to Ezekiel 33:6. But if the watchman sees a sword coming and does not blow the horn, and people are not warned, and a sword comes and takes a person from them, he is taken away for his wrongdoing. But I will require his blood from the watchman's hand. In ancient times, the watchmen were appointed to stand guard on the city walls. Their primary duty was to watch for any signs of danger, be it approaching an army or natural disaster, and to alert the populace with the sound of a horn or a trumpet. If the watchman failed in his duty, the blood of those unprepared would be on his hands. This imagery is powerful. It's not just about physical safety, but spiritual vigilance. Now let's think about our role today. We are watchmen of our time. Not against physical swords, but against spiritual threats, sin, despair, temptation, and ignorance of God's truth. Warning others just like the watchman, we have a responsibility to warn those around us. If we see someone heading towards a spiritual ruin because they do not know Christ, should we not alarm them? Shouldn't we sound the alarm? The scripture is clear. If we fail to share the message of salvation, we share in the responsibility for those who perish without knowing Christ. Have we ever felt that nudge from the Holy Spirit to speak up, to share our faith, but hesitated? What held us back? Fear of rejection? Lack of knowledge? The gospel is our horn. It's the message of salvation through Jesus Christ. When we share this, we save lives. Not temporarily, but eternally. By sharing the truth of Jesus, we offer a chance for repentance and eternal life. We keep our hands clean, knowing we've done what we could to alert others to the coming judgment and the grace available through Jesus Christ. So what are some practical steps? Pray for opportunities. Ask God to place people in your path who need to hear the gospel. Have your personal story of faith ready. It's often the most compelling way to share. Know the basics of the gospel so you can explain it clearly and confidently. As we close today, remember that each one of us is called to be a watchman. The next time you feel that urge to speak about Jesus, remember Ezekiel 33:6. You might not see the immediate impact, but your words could be the very alarm that leads someone to salvation. Let's close with a prayer. Lord, equip us to be diligent watchmen. Give us the words to speak, the courage to act, and love to share your gospel. May we never be found derelict in our duty, in our sacred duty. In Jesus' name, amen. As we end off, just one final thought. I'd like to encourage every one of you this week to look for one opportunity to share your faith, however small it might be. Let's watch, pray, and act together. Godspeed.

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0: All right, everybody. Good morning, good afternoon, and good evening to all of you Igniters. Thunderkirk reporting live here. Hope all of you are doing very, very well, and good to have you here with us here on Ignite Radio. Coming up, our good friend, Brother Gideon, all the way over from Segakopi, Ghana, West Africa, and we're going to go ahead right now and to get into it. But first, before we go ahead and to get going, Igniters, we got we're going to transfer the signal over to our main system here at COC Surrey, and we're going to go ahead and to get into this one right now here on Ignite Radio. So brothers and sisters, friends, everybody, let's go ahead and to stand by for transfer. 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Trust me, we got a lot to get to. Go ahead and get started. We just heard the beep, Igniters, and away we be able to go, Igniters. So we're excited in regards for that. And there we go. Ignite the Truth Thursdays, Igniters. There's that blue button that's right there. So go ahead and to click on that, Igniters. That's going to forward us over. Brother Gideon is going to go ahead and to get started with us here on Ignite Radio. For all of you that don't have it, 5-second countdown, and then we're going to go ahead and to get started from there. Here we go. 5-second countdown. Mark it down right now with 5, 4, 3, 2, 1. Igniters, go ahead and to refresh that browser because guess what? We're merging in, and we're merging in right now. Amen. And that's how we do it, Igniters. Good morning, good afternoon, and good evening to all of you, Igniters. Thunderkirk reporting live here from COC Surrey. And good to be able to have you here with us here on Ignite Radio. And we're very excited, Igniters, to have each one of you here with us here on Ignite as we get ready to proceed here on Ignite Radio. And very, very excited, to say the least. And amen to that. Amen to that. So we're fired up. We're ready to go. We are excited, Igniters, and glad to have each one of you here with us here on Ignite Radio. So let's go ahead and to find out, Igniters, what's going on with our good friend, Brother Gideon, here on Ignite Radio. Folks, Brother Gideon, coming up here on Ignite Radio. So whatever you do, yeah, don't be touching that dial, Igniters. Don't be touching that dial. Igniters, this is Thunderkirk reporting live here. Hope all of you are doing well. And amen to that. So let's go ahead. Guys, if you don't mind, let's rock it.
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1: All right, everybody, good morning, good afternoon, and good evening to all of you Igniters. Thunder Kirk reporting live here from our studio here at CLC Surrey, and good to have each one of you here with us here on Ignite Radio as we get ready to kick off our programming here on Ignite Radio, and very, very excited in regards to having our good friend Brother Gideon with us here on Ignite Radio. And we are very, very excited about this one. So why don't Igniters, we go ahead and to get going. And we're going to go ahead and to get rocking and rolling here on Ignite Radio, shall we? Brother Gideon, we got two green lights. We're set and ready to go. We're going to go ahead and to flip this microphone over to you right now. And let's see what Brother Gideon is up to today, shall we? I think we shall, Igniters. I think we shall. Welcome to the Anchor of Hope with our good friend Brother Gideon here on Ignite Radio. Brother Gideon, go ahead and to take it away, if you don't mind.

0: Indeed, there is no other way to be happy in Jesus than to trust and to obey. Greetings to you all, brethren. We thank God for another day, another opportunity. Let us pray. Heavenly Father, Creator of the universe, we thank you this moment. We thank you for the opportunity once again. We thank you for your love. We thank you for your mercies. We thank you for everything that you, God Almighty, have done for us in Jesus' name. We thank you that you have given us the opportunity to be on this very powerful and great noble platform. We say may your name be praised forever in Jesus' name. Father, we thank you that we are here to study your word again. We ask for your divine knowledge and understanding, that Lord, we'll be able to understand your word, we'll be able to learn and understand it properly, that at the end of the day we will apply it in our life in Jesus' name. We invite you to start, continue, and finish with us successfully. In Jesus' mighty name we pray with thanksgiving. Amen. Greetings, my dear Igniters. We thank the Almighty God for this great opportunity to study his word, understand it, and let it nourish us. David said, "The word of the Lord is the nourishment of his bones." It nourishes his bones. So we thank God. Today, we are going to start a very new and very, very, very, very important topic that we are going to start to discuss or to study. And that topic is none other than that word that you have always been hearing. Every single day you hear it. Amen. Every single day we hear that word, but most at times it doesn't reflect in our Christian life. And I want today, you and I, we are going to look at it again. And this time around, by the time we are done with the lesson, or we are even going to change our name and give ourselves that name, and we even start giving that name to our children. We thank God for that. Brethren, this topic is none other than faith and work. Faith and work. It has been something that we have learned so much about. We have heard it. Some of us are even tired of hearing the word faith. But today, I've brought it again, that it will be the topic of discussion. It will be the topic of study for you who have just tuned to Ignite Radio to listen to God's powerful word. May God bless you for that. Now, when we say faith, I want us to take just 1 minute or 5 seconds or 10 seconds to just think how the world came into existence. Just think about it. Okay. Have you found the answer? How the world came into existence? Could the world came or come into existence without the word, or without that thing called faith? Let's think about it again. Now the Bible says in the book of Genesis, it says the Spirit of the Lord was moving on the waters, and then he speak that let there be light, and there was light. So beyond or behind or under that statement, let there be light, what actually powered that let there be light? There is something. There was something, and that was faith. We are going to look at it very soon. Like I said earlier, by the time we are done with this lesson, I think all of us would have changed our name to Faith and start giving it to our children, that they should all be called Faith. Our firstborn Faith, our secondborn Faith. All right. Amen. That is just by the way. So let's look at what is faith. Faith means being sure of the things. Sorry. So our text for discussion is from Hebrews chapter 11. That is our main text before we'll be adding other tests to support so we can understand deeper. So Hebrews chapter 11, reading from verse 1 forward. It says, what is faith? I will not go and take the meaning of faith from any other place because the Bible has already described it. So I don't need any other explanation from anywhere except the one the Bible has given. Faith means being sure of the things we hope for. That is one thing. And faith means knowing that something is real, even if we don't see it. Amen. Did we get that, please? Faith means being sure of the things we hope for. And faith means knowing that something is real, even if we don't see it. How many of us on this platform can tell me the nature or can tell me who God is? Who can tell me the true nature of God? How many of us? I would like to hear that. If somebody know the true nature of God, I would like to know. Just put it in the comment section. Now, in the book of Genesis, the Bible says, and God said, Genesis chapter 2, he said, now let us make man in our own image and likeness, so he would take dominion over the creations. This is God speaking. Let's make man in our image and likeness. So we all will believe and testify that there are some of our children, when we see them, when people see them, they need not to ask. People who know us, when they see them, they don't need to ask, who is your dad? Who is your father? If I'm permitted, I can use our brother, preacher Adam, our brother Adam, for example. All his children look like him. Amen. All his children, they look like him. So, even though I don't know them, I've seen Brother Adam. So, as I saw them, I just went straight to ask, your dad is Preacher Adam, right? And they say yes. Why? Because they take exact look of their dad. Okay, that's fine. So now, if somebody can tell me the true nature of God, I'll be glad, because God said he made man in his image and likeness. Here lies the case. I don't look like the same person. All of us on this platform, we don't have the same look. That is one. We have the white and we have the black. So which color is God? We learned God made man and God made woman. That is all the Bible gave us. And that is true. We don't know God. We have not seen God before, yet we believe that it is real. Please, have we gotten something? I'm sure we have understood. So when we are explaining faith, that is the meaning of faith. You believe that something is real, even though you have not seen it. What did Jesus told Thomas? He said, Thomas, blessed is the man who didn't see or who have not seen yet has believed. So when we are talking about faith, this is faith for us. You don't see, you have not seen. You, when you see and you believe, that is not faith. Like they be saying in the word, seeing is believing. That is not faith. When you see already and you believe, you are not actually, you have seen the thing already. So he said, faith means being sure of the things we hope for. When you hope for something, you are yet to see the thing. And faith means knowing that something is real, even if we don't see it. Let's go to the verse 2. He said, God was pleased with those who, with those people who lived a long time ago because they had faith like this. They've not seen God. No, nothing, nothing. You know, sometimes I used to tell my friends that we are very, very blessed. This is our generation. We are blessed by God. Because you and I, we are not the eyewitness. We've not seen Jesus. We were not the we are not eyewitness of Jesus. We didn't see Jesus. We only came to find a book. We only came to find a book, to meet a book that we believe was, people were inspired by the Holy Spirit to write. We had faith in them that indeed God inspired them to write it. Please, are we okay? Okay. So let's go to verse 3. Faith helps us to understand that God created the whole world with his command. Who can tell me what God used to create or made three? What did God use to do it? You see? You don't have an answer. Do you know what God used to do fish? What did God use to create fish? What did God use to create trees? What did God use to create plants? What did God use to create food that we are eating today? You see? No answer. You don't know. Amen. So faith helps us to understand that God created the whole world with his command. Let there be light. What did God use to create light? Today, our scientists will do all kinds of things, put some things together, and they say, yeah, the bulb is on. But the actual thing called light, where did it come from? Where do we get it from? Right now, if you ask a student the source of light, they will tell us. Sure, they will tell us. There are some weaving machine that are caused Obo Dam, that is in Ghana. Okay. So faith helps us to understand that God created the whole world with his command. He commanded and it came. He commanded and it came. He commanded and it came. He didn't use anything to create these things. This means that the things we see were made by something that cannot be seen. This is why I love. So brethren, fellow, my dear Igniters, all that we are seeing around us, all that we are seeing around us, were created by something that cannot be seen. Yes, man was made by, the Bible says man, God used clay to made man or to create man. But what did God use to create the clay that he used or the dust that he used? What did God use to create it? Again, you see? So this is when we are talking about faith. The world does not exist without faith. Believe this. Without faith, God has not created the world. So the actual people say, I overheard some few people, they say the world is based, the foundation of this world is based on, or is love. But it's actually faith that is the foundation of the earth. We'll get to understand right now. So we are going to look at, now the Bible is going to give us some few people. But before we get there, now that we have known what is faith, where does it come from? How do we get faith? How do we have faith? That is what I want us to look at. Faith is a noun, okay? Faith is a noun. So where is faith? Where can we find it? How do we get faith? And that is what we are going to look at. So we'll quickly go to the book of Romans. So Romans chapter 10 verse 17, it says, so faith comes from hearing the good news. Here we are talking about good news. Let's not forget that there are bad news too as well. So faith comes from hearing the good news, that is the word of God. You can't just get up and say, I have faith. What is giving you the faith? How do you get it? From where? Please, are we getting it? So faith comes by what? Hearing. Faith comes by what? Hearing the word of God. I am the Lord. And when the time is right, I, the Lord, will make it happen. This is God promising. In the book of Jeremiah, he says, for I know the plans that I have for you. The plans to prosper you. A plan to give you a future. So when you hear words like this, you are strong. You are confident. You have now have your faith. You cannot just have faith in the air. Faith must be based on something. And that is the word of God, which is the good news. Please, are we there? Huh? So faith comes by hearing the good news, which is the word of God. And people hear the good news when a person tells them about Christ. So if I'm telling you about any other person apart from Christ, you should know you are not hearing the good news. If somebody is talking to you about any other person that is not Christ, then the person is not telling you any good news. The only good news in this world, the only good news in this world is the word of God. If I'm talking about good news, I'm not talking about you have written application to a job center and they have accepted you and they've called you for interview. That's not the good news we are talking about here. We are not talking about you looking for a child for a long time and finally you are pregnant. No, that is not the good news I'm talking about. The good news I'm talking about here is not that you have been hungry for 3 days and all of a sudden somebody came to give you money. That is not a good news. A good news is only about Christ. Anything about Christ Jesus is good news. And that is how come you can have faith. In the book of Psalms, it says, trust in the Lord and lean not on your own understanding. In all thy ways, acknowledge God, and he shall direct your path. There is a way that seems right unto men. Proverbs chapter 14, verse 12. But the end is death. So, from the trust or the faith that I'm talking about here, it's not by those. No, that's not the good news. Those good news that you have here. Oh, I have a good news for you. What is the good news? You have been offered a job to be paid $3,000. No, that is not the good news I'm talking about here. That good news does not give faith. The only good news that can give us faith that I'm talking about here is the news about Christ Jesus, who came to die for you and I, our sins, rise again, and now seated at the right side of God the Father in heaven. That is the good news. So that is how faith comes. Faith does not just, no. Faith comes by hearing the good news about Jesus. That is what the Bible says in the book of Romans chapter 10, verse 17. It comes. It said, and people hear the good news when a person tells them about Christ. That is only when you can say, I've heard the good news today. There are a lot of good news though. Oh yeah. Oh, this is a good news. By God's grace, now I've been added to Ignite Radio. It's a good news for me. Amen. That is a good news. But that's not the good news we are talking about. The real good news is only about Jesus. Okay. Now let's get back to our text and continue. I would like us to... Let's talk about the verse 4 here concerning faith. He said, Cain and Abel offered sacrifice to God, but Abel offered a better sacrifice to God because Abel had faith. God said he was pleased with the things Abel offered. And so God called Abel a good man because Abel had faith. Abel died, but through his faith, he is still speaking. So people say love. Love. I always say that without faith, there's no love. I really thought about this and read it over again. Without faith, there's no love. Faith actually brings love. Because before you get up and help a weak brother, the word of God must be activated. And if it is activated, faith must act upon that word of God. So now you believe that the Bible says, blessed are the merciful. So that is the word of God talking to you. So if blessed are the merciful, for they shall be shown mercy. Then let me be merciful to this person. So when you act on that faith, you are now showing love. God in heaven believed that if he should prove, so that belief there, God had faith that if he should prove his love to mankind by sending his only begotten son to come and die for them or for us, they will turn from their bad ways, they will repent and they will follow. That is why in the book of Matthew it says, and whosoever believed, in the book of John as well, he said this, in Matthew they said, Jesus sent them to go and preach, and whoever believed should be baptized in the name of the Father, the Son, and of the Holy Spirit. So until you have faith, you will not be baptized. You are not going to be saved. Whosoever believed in him, in the book of John, shall not perish. Faith, brethren, is vital. It's so vital in our life as Christians. Without it, I don't know where we are going. Without faith, I don't know where we are going. So Abel believed that if I give to God as it will please him, this is what good thing I'll have. And he acted upon it. We see some people, we are like, oh, this man loves God. The man is acting on faith. The man is acting on faith. It's mostly when you tell somebody, I love you, you are actually telling the person, I have faith in you. I trust in you. So let's go to the Bible's mention a lot of people in the Bible, and we take some of them and look at it. But let's go to Hebrews chapter 11 verse 6, a very vital and important thing. He said, without faith a person cannot please God. Any person who comes to God must believe, that is, have faith that God is real. And any person who comes to God must believe that God rewards those people who truly want to find him. Oh, God is good. God is good. This is faith. I stop there and I ask you a question. Where is your faith? On what is your faith based on? In whom do you have your faith? If is your faith, is your faith stable, or it is shaking? If it is shaking, remember, in the book of Revelation, the Bible says, "Because you are lukewarm, I will spit you out." So, as Christians, for us not to be lukewarm, we need faith in God. So without faith, a person cannot please God. How on this earth can you please God? How do you please God? Without faith, how? You see that it's not possible? You can't please God when you don't have faith. You can't worship God when you don't have faith. You can't sing for God when you don't have faith. You can't serve God if you don't have faith in him. In fact, if you don't have faith, you will not be on this platform listening to me right now. You know that when you come, you are going to get something to better the life. You are going to get something to transform the life. You are going to hear something to renew the mind. You are going to hear something to build the spirit up. That is why you are here. Are we the only people in the world? No. Do you know that as you are here, somebody is busy somewhere partying? Because that is where the person's faith tells him to be. He doesn't have that faith that way. If he is on this platform, what will he get? You see, but your faith tells you, that is why you are here. So without faith, you can't please God in any way. How do you please God? Without faith, you can't. You will not obey his word. You will not trust him. You will live a lukewarm life. It will cause God to spit you out. So, brethren, what we are talking about, faith, as we have explained, that is faith, what we hope for, and knowing that something is real, even if you don't want to see it, that is faith. And we have learned about what faith does. It helps us understand that God created the whole world with his command. Faith is what helps us to understand God. That is why without it, we cannot please God. As a Christian, you are living, you don't have faith. How do you please God? How will God heal your disease? How will God heal you? Now, let me give you an example. In the Bible, in the book of Luke, when Jesus was passing, he turned and asked a question. He said, "Who touched me?" Now, hear what Peter said. Peter said, "Lord, you know the people are many. You are walking through multitude of people and you're asking who touched you. Does it make sense?" You see, please, are you getting the scenario? Peter has realized that the question our Lord Jesus was asking by then doesn't make sense. You are walking in the midst of people, now you are asking who touched you. Now, he kept asking, "Who touched me? Who touched me?" And the woman came. Now let's study the conversation between Jesus and the woman who touched the cloth of Jesus and was healed of his of her disease.
1: Paul, how's it going?
0: Now, when Jesus got to the woman, they had a conversation. The Bible says the woman said she believed that if she touched
1: not taking a shower,
0: only just
1: not
0: even
1: prepped, you said the word
0: the cloth of him. Yeah. She will be saved, or she will be healed.
1: I'm telling you, you're hanging out with
0: and indeed,
1: too many of those
0: she
1: kids,
0: was healed.
1: Nowadays,
0: then Jesus
1: you
0: said,
1: know, Paul,
0: "No,
1: you know, you're starting to
0: she wasn't healed because of the shirt or because of the cloth of Jesus. But Jesus said he was healed. She was healed because of her own faith." Oh, wow.
1: Well, hey, listen,
0: but then,
1: I would
0: so you going to
1: like,
0: heaven
1: yeah,
0: is in
1: just,
0: your hand?
1: I just went to freshen up.
0: After
1: the
0: all the beautiful
1: up?
0: Things
1: no,
0: you have heard about heaven,
1: anymore.
0: It is in your hand. Wow!
1: You know, I don't know if that means that I'm getting older or,
0: so you,
1: or whatever the case
0: is. So you are the one that
1: is
0: going to decide whether
1: you
0: should
1: know,
0: go to God
1: then,
0: or you should go to
1: today,
0: hell.
1: Yeah, I was just,
0: wow.
1: I was just kind of
0: what a powerful human being you are.
1: That was it, but I don't know.
0: You decide.
1: You know, the way things
0: Jesus said,
1: nowadays,
0: you are not healed
1: so
0: because you touched
1: lingo.
0: My cross. You are healed because
1: so,
0: of your
1: anyways,
0: faith.
1: Hey, I just wanted to check in with you, and then all of a sudden,
0: meaning
1: I,
0: the woman had faith.
1: I had a serious problem.
0: As long as the shirt is on Jesus, if I touch it, I shall be healed.
1: Believe it or not, from Ghana, West Africa.
0: There are millions of
1: yeah,
0: people.
1: Yeah, Brother Gideon.
0: They demonstrated faith.
1: Sent a message to the church yesterday.
0: They
1: he got accepted
0: faith.
1: To this school.
0: You know, I've not come
1: to
0: the people that demonstrated it practically yet.
1: For him to go to school.
0: You see, how are you
1: and
0: demonstrating
1: like,
0: your faith? What
1: look,
0: are you doing?
1: We
0: are you actually
1: no,
0: acting on
1: no,
0: faith?
1: That's not gonna be
0: are you actually standing
1: happen?
0: On
1: look,
0: your faith?
1: The purpose
0: the
1: of
0: faith
1: Ignite
0: that you
1: Radio
0: found,
1: was to spread the gospel.
0: Paul said in the
1: when
0: book of
1: do
0: Romans,
1: things, we don't solicit
0: he said
1: funds,
0: we are saved by the grace of God through our
1: listeners.
0: Faith.
1: And we told them
0: God brought the grace.
1: No.
0: But if you
1: well,
0: refuse to have faith in
1: sent,
0: the grace,
1: he just
0: you will
1: sent
0: not
1: his,
0: be saved.
1: He sent the program over.
0: I remind you once again that, brethren,
1: and while I was,
0: our going to heaven is actually in our hands.
1: It.
0: In our hands,
1: it's
0: with us. We
1: says,
0: decide
1: oh,
0: to go on
1: my own business, and so
0: if
1: I
0: this
1: want you
0: is
1: to
0: the
1: help
0: case,
1: me out,
0: why will
1: you
0: refuse
1: to
0: go?
1: And telephone number and any amount will be able to do.
0: Faith.
1: So they're
0: faith.
1: Like, Kirk,
0: we
1: we're
0: talking
1: putting a
0: about
1: new
0: faith
1: one on.
0: Here.
1: We're not going to put it on.
0: The Bible.
1: We told
0: that
1: them the
0: faith,
1: answers,
0: you
1: no.
0: can't please
1: he
0: go.
1: Went in to try to
0: you
1: slide
0: cannot
1: in
0: go
1: anyways.
0: To God.
1: And now they're contemplating whether or not
0: now let's
1: Brother
0: go to the birth of John.
1: It's ever going to be on
0: in the book
1: of
0: Luke.
1: Ignite Radio ever again.
0: He said to the Father, because
1: and
0: you have not
1: I'm,
0: believed
1: I'm back here.
0: What the angels have come to tell you, you shall be damned. You cannot talk until the child is being born. You see? Without faith, you and I can't please God. It is high time we have faith. And faith, that is why the title, we are dealing with faith and work. But I just want to understand very well the topic, faith. And if God permits, we meet next week, we are going to blend the two together and see the relationship between them. So this is faith for us. things we hope for, but we have not seen. Knowing that it is real, but we have not seen it. We have not seen God, but we have to have faith in Him. We have to stir our faith up with the word of God, the good news of Jesus. That is the only thing that can give us faith. Except from those words, there's nothing that can give us faith. There's no other good news that can give us faith. In the book of Acts, as I always say, there's no salvation in any other, no name on earth has been given that power to save except the name Jesus. Let's remember that. So brethren, bringing my lesson to an end, I want us to wake up our faith. There is only one thing we can use to wake up our faith in the Lord, and that is God's word. We can realize that through this lesson, we have not been doing anything at all. See, look at Shadrach, Meshach, and Abednego. Even if God will not save us, we shall not bow. Wow. This is powerful. Even if God will not save us, they are not ready to bow to any idol. Even if they say they shouldn't pray, Daniel will pray. He said, if we have faith, like the mustard seed, we will speak to the mountain to move, and it shall do so into the sea straight. Let's wake up. Let's have faith in God. Let's stir our faith up with the word of God. That is the only thing that can stir our faith up. Since the key to heaven is actually in our hands. Let us pray. Our Lord and Master Jesus, we thank you. We thank you that you have come to learn with us. We thank you that you have come to study your word with us. In fact, we thank you that you have come to remind us the foundation of our journey, the foundation of us being a Christian. We thank you for that. We ask that, Lord, those of us that our faith has drained, those of us that our faith is dead now, we ask of you, God, to wake it up in Jesus' name. We ask of you, God, to increase our faith as Peter asks of you, so that, Lord, we can obey your laws and trust in you. We thank you for studying with us. We trust in you, God, to please continue to let these words ring in our mind. Just as we encourage the Israelites that it will be on their fingertips, it will be on their doors, they will write it on their heart, and let it be on ours as well. We thank you. We glorify your name. Help us to have faith in you all the time, anywhere, anyhow. In Jesus' name we pray with thanksgiving. Amen. I want to use this opportunity to thank you all for taking your precious time all the time, every Thursday at this time, to always tune in on the Ignite Radio to listen, to study with me. The God we serve, we have faith in Him that your time here shall not be in vain, but we yield. Sevenfolds of fruits, hundred of fruits of fruit to us. I would like to also inform us that the topic is not end. Faith is very broad. I was just trying to summarize or introduce it to us. So if God permits, next week we come. Now that we have learned what is faith and we know how faith comes, we'll go ahead to learn about the importance of faith. And from there, maybe we can end it there. Because that is the most important parts of it, the importances of it. So if God permits, next week, Christ didn't come, we'll continue to study or look at the importance of faith. So continue, I'll urge all of us to continue to tune in and to always study together. God bless you and be with you all. In Jesus' name, amen.
1: And amen to that, Igniters. That is none other than our good friend, Brother Gideon, here on Ignite Radio. And appreciate Brother Gideon for being with us here on Ignite Radio. And praise the Lord for that. Sister TL appreciated Brother Gideon's message here. As even Brother Gideon, greetings to all of us, praying hands and whatnot. Sister TL sent in 1, 2, 3, 4 with an amen, 3 more 7, 1 more amen, 2 and 9, 2, 11, 2, 13. 13 hearts from Sister TL. And Sister TL said, thanks, Brother Gideon, and praise the Lord for that. That is a good one for sure, and amen to that. Coming up here, Igniters, in about 12 minutes from now, in 12 minutes, we're heading over to the great state of Alabama, the Book Divine, with our good friend Brother Paul. So you know what that means. Don't touch that dial at all. This is Thunder Kirk reporting live here from COC Surrey. Hope all of you are having yourself a good morning, a good afternoon, a good evening, Igniters. Let's get some a cappella music going here, and we are kicking it off with, oh, what a beautiful song this is here, Igniters. I don't know about you. I got a special one. And that special one is, Igniters, my God is an awesome God here on Ignite Radio. We'll see you in about 12 minutes, Igniters. 12 minutes here on Ignite Radio.

Your love, O Lord, reaches to the heavens, your faithfulness to the skies. Your righteousness is like the mighty mountains, your justice like the great deep. O Lord, you preserve both man and beast. How priceless is your unfailing love. Both high and low among men find refuge in the shadow of your wings. They feast on the abundance of your house. You give them drink from the river of your delights. 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

0: All right, everybody, good morning, good afternoon, and good evening to all of you Igniters. Thunderkirk reporting live here from COC Surrey. Good to have each one of you here with us here on Ignite Radio. And welcome, Igniters, to the Book Divine here on Ignite Radio. Good to have each one of you here with us as we had to quickly get merged in here. And now that we are merged in, we are set and ready to go, and we're fired up and excited. So welcome, Igniters, to this wonderful edition of the Book Divine with our good friend, Brother Paul, here on Ignite Radio, and pretty excited in regards for that. So let's go ahead, Igniters, and to get rocking and rolling here on Ignite Radio, we're excited as can be. So let's go ahead and find out what's up with our good friend, Brother Paul, here on Ignite Radio, shall we? I think we shall, Igniters. Welcome to the Book Divine with our good friend, Brother Paul, here on Ignite Radio. Brother Paul, we are, we're merging in with you right now, Brother Paul. We're merging in right now. Hang on, everybody. Hang on. We're going to do this as, what's the old cliche? Painless as possible here on Ignite Radio. All right. Don't worry, guys. We got this thing figured out. We got it. Trust me. We got it figured out. I hope we do.
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home. Well, it's mighty fine to have you here with us today on The Book Divine on Ignite Radio. I'm your host, Paul Cockrell. The time now, 10 minutes past the hour of 6 o'clock in the evening here, Central Time in the USA. It is 7:10 in the morning on a... Is it Friday morning already on the other side of the world? I know I say this every week, but boy, the week just flies by, doesn't it? But anyways, we're happy to have you with us. That's on the Asia-Pacific side of the world, the other side, of which we have many, many, many listeners, even this hour and some throughout the day today. Hang on just a second. Sorry about that. Been a busy day here at the old hacienda. A lot going on. It was cleanup day today. I stayed up late last night getting all of my Sunday work done and got it done. And so today freed me up to do some things that needed to be done. And my dear cousin and my mother's dear niece, Teresa, came by and helped us to clean up. Come on, have a seat. And we just cleaned up today and stirred up a little dust, had to spray a little bug spray around. And so with all of that, if you see me, you know, get wide-eyed and all that, you'll know there's a bunch of chemicals and all of that that I've been snorting and breathing all afternoon, but hopefully it'll be okay. We're in Romans chapter 5, Romans chapter 5 here in just a moment. For those of you who are on Ignite Radio, if you'd like to open your Bibles, we will pick up with verse number 10, verse number 10. And for those of you here on Facebook, we will have it up on the big board here in just a moment. I got tickled. She's going to kill me for saying this, but Mother and I were watching Brother Kirk last night on the big screen on the television. I had YouTube on the television. I don't know how big that television is, 60-plus inches. It's pretty big television. And so, anyways, Brother Kirk is like me, but he's smaller. He doesn't like to have a big picture. And I didn't think about it. You know, I don't necessarily like to be seen that much. I need to shrink mine down. But he has a really big board for his, and Mother told me last night, she said, can you just take that off? I just want to see Brother Kirk. Just take it off. And I'm like, I can't control his programming. That's his PowerPoint. That goes up on there. I can't control that. But she wanted me to take that thing off, like I had some control over it, but I didn't. But I got tickled at her when she told me that last night. But we'll get to Romans 5 here in just a very few moments. I mentioned cleanup day. Been a beautiful day. I didn't even get to go outside because we were, like I say, had cleanup day today. So everything's spick and span and ready for the weekend. And not that anything special is going on, but at least got that out of the way. And happy, happy, happy about that. What else? What else is going on today? I'm a little bit behind. I'm going to blame Brother Kirk, speaking of him. We were on the red phone hotline with each other talking about some Ignite Radio business. You remember all the old Batman show where Commissioner Gordon would pick up a thing and have the red hotline? Well, that's kind of the way it is here. And when the red hotline rings from Ignite Radio Central, up in Surrey, British Columbia, Canada, you pick it up. And so I did. Anyways, we had to chat about a few things, but we're here now and ready for a great hour with you here on this Thursday for us, Friday for those of you on the other side of the world. All right, let's do our shout outs and say hello to all of our dear friends and family across the world. And for those of you who are watching, oh, that does not look good. Let me see. We appreciate you so much. I have got another fur baby who has taken residence on my desk, not the mascot. Unfortunately, this big one has run off the mascot. He wants to sit here during the program, but if you'll listen just a second. Do you hear that? Anyways, you're going to hear that. This cat has the heaviest tail that I think I have ever seen. And when he is just, you know, just casually, it's just like wham, wham. And I'll have to stop him at night because it'll wake me up. It's so loud. But anyways, if you hear that, I'm trying to put something under it so that it won't slam down so much. But anyways, I forgot I wasn't on camera here. But
anyways, it's just like wham, wham. All right, first up on the list, the Harmons here in Munford, Alabama, our hometown. Good to have you with us today, Sister Linda and Brother Mike, and always a pleasure to have you with us. Good to have hometown folk. If you can't convince a few of your hometown people to join you, you're always in trouble. And so, anyways, Brother Kirk's got several that listen from Surrey. I need a few more that listen here from Munford. But good to have you with us. Brother Carlos is with us up in Jacksonville, Arkansas. Good evening, Brother Paul and everyone here. God bless you all in Christ, hoping that everyone is doing well this day. Brother Sam Robinson with us back here in Alabama, up in the Golden Springs area. Hope that you're doing well on this day today. Sister Nettie is here with us. Spoke with her just a moment, a few minutes before the program. Said good morning. And she says, good evening, Brother Paul and everyone here. May the Almighty God bless us all. Appreciate that so very much. Dorothy Hubbard, oh, we love this young lady very, very much, Mother and I. And she says, good evening to you and Doris. That's our good cousin. And she's here in Munford, Alabama, our hometown as well. And it's good to see you with us on this day today. Hope you're feeling okay. Always praying for you for sure. Let's see, Brother Darwin is with us. Oh, that reminds me of one thing. Let me write this down before I forget. Just a minute. All right. Brother Darwin up in Anderson, Indiana. Good evening. Peace, love, and joy to you all in Christ Jesus. And we appreciate that very much. Here's Brother Lucas, Rainy Boy. That is my son in the faith from over in the Philippines, the North Cotabato area. He says he's watching and listening to you, Dad. Hello, everyone. Greetings to all the Book Divine family. Have a blessed day today. Hope all is well today and safe. And the same for you. Hope that you're doing well, whether you're doing printing business work or whatever. Hope it all goes well for you today. Brother Hubert is joining us via Austin, Texas. And he says, greetings to our visitors and brethren. What a wonderful opportunity to learn more about our Savior Jesus Christ with Paul Cockrell presiding. I appreciate that, and I feel the same way. Trust me, I'm a student just like everybody else is, even though I'm the teacher, but I'm a student too. Got up this morning, and I thought of a lesson, and mainly geared toward preachers. I thought about asking Brother Kirk if I ought to do that as a special deal for Ignite. But anyways, I've got a really, really nice lesson for preachers that came out of 1 Timothy 4 that I worked up this morning. But it's not for a general audience. It's really geared toward preachers and encouraging preachers. But anyways, we'll talk about that later. But thank you, Brother Hubert, and it's always a pleasure to see you, and hope that you and your family are doing well. All right, joining us via Ignite Radio, thank you, Brother Kirk, for passing these along. Sister TL is with us up in Seattle, Washington. Hello, Brother Paul. How are you? Doing fine. Beautiful day today. You could not have ordered up a more beautiful day. We have a weatherman, James Spann, that will say it's a Chamber of Commerce day. And if you don't know what a Chamber of Commerce is, they're the ones that usually represent businesses in a particular area. And of course, the Chamber of Commerce would want a beautiful sunshiny day. Well, this was a Chamber of Commerce kind of day today, because it was beautiful blue skies. The temperature wasn't that bad. Humidity was very low. So it was just almost a perfect day outside. And I didn't get to enjoy any of it other than looking at it through the window. But everything's fine here. Mother's fine. She's downstairs. She's happy. The house is all cleaned up, so all is going well. And hope everything is good with you too, dear sister. All right, joining us also via Ignite Radio is Brother Bobby Watts. Brother Bobby Watts over in Clay County, Alabama. Always a pleasure to have you with us, and hope that you're doing all right on this day today. Russell's with us today, La Russ, and she is over in the Philippines. Good evening, Brother Paul and all their brethren in the U.S. Good morning, Philippines. Hope Almighty God is blessed to all of us. There you go. I'm a great interpreter, and hope that you are doing good, or good as you can, and I'm praying for you and all of your familia there in the Philippines.
Well, back here stateside is our dear friend, Sister Ann Hughes. She's up in Weaver, Alabama. And she says, good evening. Glad to be able to join everyone for the study of Romans. Because of the storm, I've been without power and Wi-Fi. My goodness, that's been several days. So I'm glad you finally got things together and are able to be back with us. We have missed you, by the way. And I didn't know you had some power. I would have been happy to bottle up some power and brought it up there if I had known. But good to have you with us, Sister Ann. Hope that Mike's doing well, Sister or Polly, and all the rest there. All right, that brings us to Brother Kirk. Brother Kirk is in charge of Ignite Radio. Always good to have him with us. He had a great program yesterday, and we'll have another good one today. Again, Mother and I watched on the big board. I'll probably, big TV, I'll probably put it up because I need to go downstairs and get her coffee ready for her in the morning. And so I will put it on television so she can see. Just remember, Brother Kirk, just, you know, kind of shrink that other part a little bit if you can. Shout out to you, Brother Paul. Hope all is well with you, and it is. And well wishes for you, too. They're in Surrey, British Columbia, Canada, at Headquarters Central, the Surrey Church of Christ. Shout out to you, or shout out to all the Igniters watching and listening to the Book Divine Live on Ignite Radio. And the shout out has been given. Let's see here. And let's see furthermore. I'll write this down. All right. Don't forget, Brother Kirk will be coming up immediately following this program as soon as I hush at the top of the hour, play a song or two and a few commercials, and Brother Kirk will be on with his shout-outs for a little bit before he continues his program there. Let's see. All right, before we get to him, Dorothy says, went to my cancer doctor yesterday and am cancer-free. Thanks to you and everyone for all the prayers and absolute. I think this is, what, the second good report? So we'll say a word of thanks to the Heavenly Father for that. You better come over quick while he's sleeping there. There you go. The mascot, Silas, is trying to sneak in here while the other cat. I feel like some old cat lady there with a bunch of cats all of a sudden. I don't know how that's happened. But we're so happy to hear that. Happy, happy indeed. And we'll say a prayer of thanks here in just a minute. All right, let's see. Brother Kirk, I wanted to wait because, or I didn't want to assume he was continuing because I didn't think he was. But coming up next, the final take with Thunder Kirk, that's him. We'll take a break from our series. We'll discuss, are you a wheat or a tare? A wheat or a tare? You know, those things are similar when they're first growing. You can't tell a wheat from a tare, but you can once they grow up. And so I'm anxious to hear what Brother Kirk will develop from that. But you can't tell the difference in the two, and we find that out in the Bible. But you can, once they get to maturity, you can tell for sure which one is which. So we will find out about that message. Come listen and grow, Brother Kirk says. Sister Ann says, wonderful. God is great. Absolutely. About this business of being cancer free. And we're so thankful for that. I want to bring up someone that is very near and dear to me. In my college days, I have two friends that ended up marrying each other. One is a man of great importance. Both of them are equally important to me. But as the world considers importance, Scott Latham is, and I have to plead ignorance because they made some changes in what he did, or his title or his association. But for, we have two types of banks here in the U.S. You have either like a chain bank. Here in America, we have, for example, Regions Bank, or what is it, Union something, or
Wells Fargo. I had to sing the song to remember what the name was. And there's name brand banks. And then you have independent banks. And so my friend Scott has been in the banking business ever since he graduated university, where we went to. He graduated Alabama Christian, and then it changed to Faulkner. Then that's where we all attended. But anyways, he was over the Independent Bankers Association. Now it may be the Alabama Bankers. I'm not sure, but he's the representative of all of those banks. Not only that, he's also a board member of Freed Hardeman University, which is a Church of Christ-affiliated school. And so as far as the world's concerned, he's a pretty good VIP, but he's a great personal friend of mine. Well, his wife also, very, very dear, both of them. When I was in school, we had just the best time with a group of very godly people who've remained true to God and his word all through the years. Well, sadly, Michelle, and they're maybe 2 or 3 years older than I am, but Michelle has ended up getting this rare form of a brain disease. And it'd be really easy for me to get very emotional about this because she's such a dear, dear person. But Scott posted today on Facebook that she's very close now, and she's only been diagnosed with this very short time. But anyways, he made the announcement that she was getting very close to her heavenly home and asked us to all pray. And so I'm going to ask you on behalf of me, your humble teacher, knowing this very dear couple of mine, that you will help pray for Michelle Latham. And we're going to mention her in prayer. And there's no healing. So, you know, as he mentioned, she's getting close, sadly, and she's leaving behind a couple of daughters and several grandchildren. Just the whole family from top to bottom is just absolutely precious. And so we're going to remember her, Michelle Latham. But I hope and would ask you a favor to remember Michelle and her husband, Scott, who will be left behind in just a matter of time, according to him. So let's bow for a word of prayer, and then we'll begin our study in Romans chapter 5. Let's pray together. Father, we're so thankful for another day that you've given us. We're always thankful, Father, for each and every day that we can live and serve thee and remember thy Son, and we can approach thy throne room in prayer and all the blessings that we enjoy, Father, in Christ Jesus. Please forgive us of our sins through his precious blood, and we ask, Father, that you would help us to be keenly aware each and every day of our obligation because of his blood, and by being penitent, baptized believers, that we ought to obey thee and obey thy Son rather than men, denying ourselves and denying what we want to do, and rather doing what you would have us to do. Father, we ask for your blessings upon all who are here in attendance today and those who will be watching and listening later. We ask, O God, for your blessings upon those who are sick among our number, especially those of the household of faith that are represented from all the congregations here today. Watch over them and care for them. We ask, Father, for your continued blessings upon Sister Bertha at the Hillview congregation as she is recovering from some broken bones. And we ask for your continued blessings upon Brother Jack, the former preacher at the North Bellingham Church there in Washington State, and his wife. Father, we would bring to your throne room the name of Michelle Latham. You know their situation, Father, and what a great family that it is, and how terribly disappointing that it is when times like this come. Difficult to understand, no matter your level of faith, our level of faith, but regardless, Father, we know that even though she is very close to succumbing to this sickness, we know, Father, really the victory is hers. And we know, Father, that she's going to have that home on the other side. And we ask, Father, that that process will be as joyful as it can be for her, as she's very near to the end. Bless Scott,
our dear brother and his family, as there's going to be a terrible gaping hole in their family, and not only their family, in the church there, the University Church there in Montgomery, in the passing of Michelle, who's such a great, dear Christian lady. It's difficult to know what to ask in these times, especially, Father, when they're just so evident and just so close and without question, and we ask for your blessings upon that family as they go through these very trying days ahead. Father, on the other side of that, we're so thankful. We cannot thank thee enough for the wonderful news that Dorothy's had relative to being cancer-free, and we give you all of the thanks and the glory for that. We're thankful, Father, for watching over her and blessing her and help her, Father, to understand that it is a good gift from thee. And I'm pretty sure that she does know that. And to continue to watch over her over the next few years, as long as she has, Father, we hope that it's many, but help her to be cancer-free for the rest of her life and help her, Father, to always walk with thee. And help her, Father, and her family as well. Continue to go with us as we study your word. In Jesus' name, amen. All right. Romans chapter 5. Romans chapter 5. Let's get right to it. I'm going to take a sip of water. I didn't have time to get my little water, so I've got the big blue jug, and I don't want to drink that in front of you. All right, and appreciate those of you who are saying that you will pray for Michelle. All right, here we go. Romans chapter 5, verse number 10. For if when we were enemies, the Apostle Paul will say, we were reconciled to God by the death of his Son, much more being reconciled, we shall be saved by his life. So the Apostle Paul is trying to point out exactly how wonderful and how, I'm not even sure what the proper descriptive word is, to be honest with you, but how amazing, maybe that's it. We were enemies, but because of the death of his Son, we were reconciled to God. Through obedience, I have to add that it's not just that everybody is going to be saved. Everybody has the opportunity to be saved. Oh, that's vitally important, because God is not willing that any should perish, but that all should come to repentance. So I never want to hear anybody say, well, God has done this and punished this, and he's just trying to, you know, make me go to hell and all those things. I never want to hear that. Trust me, if you want to get me flustered and exercised, you say something like that to me, and I will let you know in quite a hurry. Through God's word, oh no, my friend, God loves you so much that he sent his only begotten Son. It's very plain in John 3:16 and multiple other scriptures that talk about from the foundation of the world that God Almighty planned for us to be reconciled through obedience to him, through faith, repentance, confession, and baptism, and remaining faithful. And that's all the Apostle Paul here is pointing out. We were enemies before our salvation, but we were reconciled to God. How? By the death of his Son. Much more being reconciled, we shall be saved by his life. It's not that there's just reconciliation and that's it. God's done with us. Okay, I'll give them this, grant them this one reconciliation and that's it. You know, he could have done that because we still owe that great debt because of our sins. And it could have been a one and done, not in the sense of living eternally, but God would say, okay, I'm going to forgive everybody all at once, but that's it. That's as far as my leniency will go. Do you realize God could have done that? That's exactly what the Apostle Paul is saying. Much more being reconciled. In other words, over and above just being reconciled, we shall be saved by his life if we are obedient to him.
So for all those people that walk around and, you know, snub their nose at God, snub their nose at God's word, never think about the Savior, never think about what he did on the cross. Oh, times are going to be so tough for them. And I don't say that with any joy or holier than thou attitude or anything like that. I'm quite saddened, in fact, because God has done absolutely everything. You know, to be honest with you, there are times when I just have to turn Facebook off because I'll read something of a religious nature and inevitably, which means usually without question, somebody is going to come on some religious comment and they're going to say something to the degree, hogwash. How can you believe in God? How can you believe in the fairy book tale of Jesus Christ? And, you know, before I just have a complete come apart, I just have to turn the thing off. It doesn't pay to be keyboard warriors anymore. There's a lot of people that will do that. There's a lot of people that will say something, but, you know, you can't trust people these days. You don't know whether they're going to come after you in some form or fashion, but I just can't take it. I don't understand. Just like I don't have the criminal mindset, I don't have the mindset of somebody who absolutely is convinced that there is no God, that he did not send his son, because we're all so dependent upon that. When we attend the services this Sunday, Lord willing, and we partake of the Lord's Supper, it is a constant reminder of the salvation through the death of his son. That's what the Apostle Paul's talking about. And yet there are many in this world that don't. It's not that they can't. They have the opportunity, just like everybody has the opportunity. But they don't want to do it. The Bible is very plain about those. And if we're not careful as Christians, we can turn off the faithful spigot. if you understand what I'm talking about, you know, we open up that faithful spigot or spigot of faith like we open up water and just gushes out. I can reach up there and turn it off and decide, well, it's not for me anymore. I'm going to live the way that I want to. Well, the Bible says they'll be worse off for people that do that. It'd actually been better that they had not obeyed the gospel, the Apostle Paul would say. Imagine that. But we're saved by his life. He paid the debt for us. He paid the penalty for my sin, for your sin, the sins of the whole world, in the past, in the present, and even for people who are not born yet. That's how precious that his blood is. And as the Apostle Paul here is saying, it's not just that he reconciled us, a one-time measure, but that we also are able to be saved by his blood. Now, if that's not special, I don't know what is. We might as well just give up. Brother Darwin says this, powerful to have Jesus Christ as our Savior. Absolutely. I think, in fact, let me look here. Well, I thought I had the song coming up, Power in the Blood, but that's what that reminds me of. Powerful to have Jesus as our Savior. Absolutely. Brother Carlos says, mentioning that if we haven't obeyed the gospel, we are enemies of God, and none of us want to be in that position. I think I've quoted this verse this week. It is a fearful thing to fall into the hands of the living God. Now, that word fear, we talk about fear God and keep his commandments. This is not that same word. That means, yeah, fear, be scared because of what he could do, but also respect. Oh, that's not what this word means. Be fearful, be terrified, absolutely scared to death to fall into the hands of the living God. And there are many on the day of salvation. And again, I take no joy in saying this, but pity and scared for myself and others.
I don't want to look across the way. I don't know how the judgment day is going to pan out, if there's going to be a queue or a line as there are in other things in life. But can you imagine one of your dear friends or neighbors and looking over there and they're in the opposite line that you are in, being judged and going to heaven and knowing that they're going to be destined for an eternity in hell? And that's what's going to happen for those who are enemies of God by not obeying the gospel. And the Apostle Paul is trying to get that across. Brother Darwin says amen to that, my brother. We'll put you in the amen corner. Verse number 11. And not only so, but we also joy in God through our Lord Jesus Christ, by whom we now have received the atonement. Well, atonement is what people were looking for in the Old Testament by the sacrifices that they have. You see how this word is spelled, and I'll borrow this because I've heard this before. You see how this word atonement is, and that may not be a word that you turn around and use so much, but as this particular word happens to be spelled, how is it spelled here? Well, it says A-T-O-N-E-M-E-N-T. And if you'll notice something that is a little unique about this word, you can see the word at, A-T, and then you can see one, O-N-E, and then the word meant, which actually has no meaning, but at one meant. In other words, by Christ, we are able to be with God at one, but only because of Jesus Christ. We have received the atonement. It's a reconciliation of sorts, but the atonement has to do with this restoration and has a tinge or a hint of sacrificing, because they would have sacrifices for atonement in the Old Testament. So we're reconciled, we're saved, and we have atonement, all because of the Lord Jesus Christ. And we ought to have joy in God through Jesus Christ because of that. I told Mother this the other day. Do you have these really dumb dreams once in a while, and you just have absolutely no indication of why? I'm not a dream whisperer and know what dreams are, but this is what I dreamed about the other day, was that my mother, Mama Cockrell, that's downstairs, Doris Cockrell, made me go to the plastic surgeon. And I remember this very vividly. I don't know if maybe I've been angry, and yes, I can always do a better job. You know, when you live with somebody 24 hours a day, you kind of butt heads sometime, even though we're both old. And but anyways, she made me in this dream, true dream the other day, go to the plastic surgeon, because as I looked in the mirror, my face was like this all the time, just like grumpy old man. And in the dream, she was making the plastic surgeon put some implant. Now, this is how vivid this dream was, and I'm sure somebody out there is laughing. Put implants inside my mouth so that I would have a smile all the time, because she's saying I never smile. Now, I know that's a dream, because I do smile sometimes. Isn't that a crazy, stupid dream? But I think about that when I read this verse, or I thought about it. We also joy in God through our Lord Jesus Christ. You know, as Christians, there's a lot of things. Good happens with the bad.
It rains on the just and the unjust. I can't, as a Christian, say, oh, I've got it so bad. I don't know why all this has happened to me. And yes, there are bad things that happen to good people. We just have talked about my dear friend Michelle, who has this debilitating disease that is going to end up taking her life. Oh, it's such a sad thing. But you see, that's all in the realm of Satan, because the punishment was from back in Genesis 3 that we've all got to die, and Satan has the ability through all of these methods to kill us for one reason or another. Jesus overcame death, physical death, and gives us the ability to overcome eternal death. So the point is this: I don't care what happens to us in a bad way, we ought always to be joyous. And I'm preaching to myself, as you know, maybe there was some truth to that dream and I need to smile a little bit more. Who knows? But we all ought to have joy because of what Jesus Christ has given us. You see, even though times can be tough, and even though, and I'm not a counselor nor the son of a counselor, but as I read God's word, I read so many people in this book that had some pretty tough times. Oh my goodness, they had some tough times. I just did a sermon about Joseph at the Hillview Church. Maybe you heard that about a week or so ago. Or was that last Sunday? Maybe been last Sunday. I want to talk about Ruth, Lord willing, this Sunday. But Joseph went through a lot of stuff. His brothers hated him, stripped him naked, threw him in a pit, sold him into slavery, ended up in Potiphar's house, gained some favor with Potiphar. But then his wife comes a calling, wanting him to lay with her, something he could not do. She ends up ripping a piece of clothing off of him and using that against him, saying that he was trying to have some advances on her. Well, he gets put in jail. So Joseph didn't have a good life at all. It was the opposite. Then he had to wait in jail for a while, remember? But God took care of him the whole time. And we're the same way, whether we realize it or not, whether we admit it or not. I hope we do. And sometimes, as the song says, we will understand it better by and by. I may not understand everything that happens to me in life today, but that ought not rob me of the joy that we have through our Lord Jesus Christ. And if I am on the worst day that I possibly have, and again, I'm pointing to me too, because I need to remember this too. Yes, your humble speaker can have some pity party days. I can have it, you know. Mom will ask me, what's wrong with you today? Nothing's wrong. I'm okay. And I'm really, you know, not telling the full story. I won't say I'm lying. I'm not lying. But I'm not telling the full story. I'm just having a bad day. I just, you know, mentally, you just can't get there. And all of us have those days, whether you want to admit it or not. You can't, it's hard to roll through 100% every day. But in spite of those days, we've got to remember that joy. Oh, we've got to remember that joy, because that's the only thing that gets me through the day. The Lord is my shepherd, the 23rd Psalm will start out. And I have to remember that. And I have to remember that great joy that we have through him. All right, let me catch up on comments here. Brother Carlos says, yes, because God is the only one that has the power to destroy body and spirit. Absolutely. So it's a fearful thing. You need to be, if more people understood exactly what hell is all about, and rather than saying things like, well, God loves me too much, he would never do anything bad to me. You see, what they fail to realize is it's not God's fault. God can have nothing to do with evil. And if I'm going out doing evil in one breath and in the other breath saying, I love God, I love Jesus, he's not going to condemn me.
there are some things that God is forced to do, not because he wants to do it. And that's why we need to be careful in this body, in this temple. We need to understand that we need to live according to his will, not my will. Reconciliation, Brother Darwin says, about atonement. Sister Nettie says amen. We'll keep you in the amen corner. Let's see. Brother Kirk says the Joker starring Brother Paul Cockrell. It's funny you say that, Brother Kirk, because I told you we have in my family Facebook Messenger. We have my immediate family, my closest ones, and I made AI do a picture like that of me, and I said, I guess this is what I'm going to look like if I were to go through that surgery. So it's funny you said that, because I thought about that too. Brother Darwin says, good point, my brother. Very good point. Amen. We'll put you in the amen corner. I got to remember that joy, no matter what happens to us during the day. Verse 12, Romans 5. Wherefore, as by one man sin entered into the world, and death by sin. You remember I said that the devil has charge of these things? You may not understand what I'm saying, but you have to believe me as your teacher. I promise you I will not lead you astray. Death is in the realm of Satan, and so many people blame God for death. But Satan is the one that put us in this position, and Mother Eve and Father Adam, because of their penalty. One man, sin entered into the world, and death by sin. The wages of sin is death. You know, we often take that verse to mean that if I sin, I'm going to die eternally. That is true. The primary meaning. The secondary is to remind us that we're all going to die. Is there anybody in this room, anybody within the viewership or listenership, that thinks you're going to not die, that you're going to be immortal in this body and never die? Well, I'm sad to tell you that that's not true. Even if you live to the day of judgment and you see Jesus, what a great privilege that would be to see Jesus come in the clouds. We'll all see him, because even the dead will be raised first. In fact, we'll have a front row ticket. But even if you live to see Jesus, you're still going to be changed. You're not going to be in this body. There's not going to be an earth to have a body in. So one man, sin entered. Who's he talking about? Well, Adam. Adam ultimately was the one who had the penalty. His wife is the one that started it all, but both of them sinned. Adam being the patriarch of the family, who was responsible to his family relative to spiritual things. Death by sin. And so death passed upon all men, for that all have sinned. We're getting deeper, but don't lose the thought what he's talking here. In fact, I think this is probably one of the easier scriptures. By one man, sin entered into the world, and death by sin. We die physically. We're going to. That's the penalty, the everlasting penalty, as long as the world stands, from Genesis chapter 3. And so death, the requirement of death to die in this body, has passed on all men. That judgment has been given, physical death, to all men, because all have sinned. Now let that sink in a minute, because you know it amazes me, and I don't look harshly on people that can't handle death. Everybody handles death differently. I get that. For some people, it's awful. It's the worst thing, and I have been, Sister Dorothy is in our family tree on the Cockrell side, and
Uncle Eddie, I don't know if you remember, well, he was my great uncle, my dad's uncle, went to his funeral, and he was a much beloved uncle there in Tennessee, who lived with his brother, Uncle Leonard. And Uncle Eddie had diabetes very badly. He ended up having a leg that had to be taken off. But he eventually died. And I remember as a wee lad at that funeral, the wailing that went on at that funeral, people falling literally on the casket. And you've seen such things. There are people that cannot take death. It's just as if they've never seen a death, or death is the first, their death is the first death that's ever happened. I know it's not easy. I've been through it as well. I have a dad that's died. I had a brother that died before that. So I get it. I understand it. But as Christians who have a hope, in fact, the only hope, Jesus Christ, if we are through obedience obey him, faith, repentance, confession, baptism, live a faithful life, then I have a hope. I don't have a hope of living immortally. I don't have a hope that this body is going to just live and never die. If nobody's ever told you that, let me tell you that. And I don't say, I'm not trying to be funny or anything, but brothers and sisters and friends that are learning, we're going to die in this body. There's nothing that you can do about it. You can delay it. You can put it off through medical technology and things like that. And that's a wonderful thing. Even Lazarus was raised from the dead, but he still had to die again, permanently. If I know that I'm going to die, there ought to be, as this previous verse talked about, some joy through Christ to know that, yes, I have a death sentence passed on me physically. Because I've sinned. I've appropriated the blood of Christ, but that doesn't negate the sin that I have done and the penalty of death from way back in Genesis 3 and verse 15. Nobody is going to do that. I've heard this. I'm not sure it's true or not. Brother Carlos says, amen, brother. We'll put you in the amen corner. And Sister Nettie says, amen. Agree for that, brother. I don't know if this is true or not. I think it is that Walt Disney, you know, you have Disney movies, the Disney cartoon channel and the Disney, all this enterprise that they have, that Walt Disney froze himself in hopes that he could be revived and come alive one day. I don't know. I don't remember the history of that, if he was sick or something, but he had himself frozen. It doesn't matter if he's brought back to life in the year 3026. At some point, he's going to die, as all of us are. I don't want to end this on a bad note, but I'm just trying to say death ought not take us by surprise. And if it does, a little bit shame on us as Christians. Because you see, my hope and my home is in heaven. I mentioned my dad and my brother passed away, and I miss them terribly. But there is no way I would want them to come back. Father, send them back. Don't let them stay there. Send them back because I miss them. Because they are enjoying things right now that I long for and will long for. When it's my time of passing, I wouldn't want to be brought back to this life, would you? That doesn't mean I love them any less. Absolutely not.
And yes, I miss them, but just as David said when his little child died, I can't bring him back to me, but I can go to him. And that's really the thought that every Christian ought to have relative to death. All right, Brother Kirk's saying take an extra 10 minutes. I'll do it. Verse 13, for until the law was in the world, for until the law, sin was in the world. But sin is not imputed when there is no law. Now, he's talking about the law of Moses here. And the reason he's saying this and suggesting this, by the way, I get an amen from Brother Lucas. We'll put you in the amen corner. And Brother Darwin says a big amen to that, my brother. And we talked about this yesterday. The Apostle Paul is repeating a little bit. I would not know that I couldn't commit adultery if it wasn't for the Ten Commandments. I can't covet my neighbor's wife. There's a penalty to be paid. Committing adultery, there's a penalty to be paid. Killing, thou shalt not kill, there's a penalty to be paid. And until that was put in stone, literally, sin was not imputed. Now, going back to Adam and Eve, it was a verbal law. Don't you eat of this tree of the knowledge of good and evil, because the day that you eat, you're going to die. That's when the death penalty will be passed. And that's exactly what happened. Sin was imputed.